0: about firearms used in the mass shooting in Tumbler Ridge, BC, will stay under wraps for now. Canadian Press reporter Brenda Molina Navidad says that's because it's still part of an active investigation.
1: The September 23rd letter to Police Souvienne and four other groups echoes a statement earlier this month from an RCMP spokesperson about the February shootings at a home and school in the small BC community. The groups had said that students, parents, teachers, and communities deserve verified information that could help address failures in gun control law or its enforcement before another shooting happens.
0: 18-year-old Jessie Van Rootselaar killed 8 people in the February 10th attack before taking her own life. And Parks Canada says staff at a national park in northern Nova Scotia killed a coyote Saturday after a visitor was bitten 2 days earlier. The federal agency says the visitor sustained minor injuries. In a social media post, the agency says staff are not certain they killed the same coyote involved in the incident reported from the McIntosh Brook area. This is the Canadian Press. In sports, the Professional Women's Hockey League is getting a huge boost on Canadian television this upcoming season. The league and the CBC announced that PWHL games will be shown on the broadcaster's long-running Hockey Night in Canada program. The network previously televised NHL games on the Saturday night broadcasts. Kawhi Leonard says he is ready to focus on basketball again now that he is back with the Toronto Raptors. The NBA star told reporters that he was a distraction for the last 70 days as a league investigation delayed his trade from the Los Angeles Clippers to Toronto. The league was investigating the Clippers and Leonard on allegations of salary cap circumvention. Leonard, who led Toronto to a title in 2019, was ultimately fined $700,000 US. Now the Los Angeles Clippers say forward Brandon Ingram is recuperating from a partially torn Achilles and won't be ready at the start of the season. The Clippers recently acquired Ingram from Toronto as part of the deal that sent Kawhi back to the Six. From the Canadian Press, I'm David Augustine.
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5: Increasing cloudiness as our evening rolls in here. We are looking at the chance of showers throughout the evening. Temperature-wise, not too bad, though. It's only going to dip down to about 12 degrees or thereabouts. For tomorrow, we're expecting a high of around 18, which will include the possibility of some shower activity, mostly through the daytime as well as through part of the evening as well. We've got a reasonable chance, a 40% chance of showers throughout the day and the night. Low down to 8 tomorrow night into Wednesday, where skies will clear off. It'll give us back sunshine and a high of 18. Gets even warmer as we work our way toward the weekend. 20 degrees expected under clear skies and sunshine near Thursday. We're into clouds on Friday. No word if there's going to be any rain involved with them as of yet, but 20 degrees expected under cloudy skies. We've got 21 under partly cloudy skies on Saturday. A warmer day coming our way Sunday, October the 4th. It's going to be 22 degrees under a mix of sun and cloud.
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Along with Feist, Rock Voisin, and Mike and Paul from Loverboy, The Hip were inducted into the Canadian Songwriters Hall of Fame during a ceremony at Massey Hall in Toronto this weekend. Alison Russell performed a beautiful rendition of Wheat Kings and blew a kiss at a microphone stand on stage that was topped with Gord Downie's purple feathered hat that he wore during the band's final tour. And here's a guy that was inducted into the Canadian Songwriters Hall of Fame last year, Sandy Kim. Baby, I Love You.

These guys released their first original song in 28 years this past summer. The song is called One Night Only, and it's featured in the rom-com of the same name, starring Callum Turner. New Radicals, you get what you give.

0: There's Brian Adams and Run to You. It's Drew Ferreira. And I was just reading about a wildlife rescue in Mississippi that's doing very important work. They're putting dozens of orphaned baby raccoons through what they've nicknamed Raccoon Boot Camp. It's all about teaching these little guys the skills they'll need to survive in the wild. That includes lessons on how to dig for worms, finding seeds in pine cones and acorns, how to fish in shallow pools, and even how to swim in a pond. And after about 6 months of training, the raccoons graduate in a ceremony, and then they get released into the wild. I think I have a new career goal. Drill instructor at Raccoon Boot Camp. I think I have what it takes. I'll whip him into shape. Another 10 songs in a row starts with the Human League in just a few.
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2: Paul James with you from the NL Newsroom. Here's what we're keeping watch on this hour. Interim leader of the BC Conservatives signaling his intention to try to fix any divide which may have developed between his party and First Nations in this province. In unveiling the party's plans to have BC become a so-called energy superpower, Savanaugh's MLA Lauren Dirksen says the party's plan would include doubling liquefied natural gas production by 2032, then having it tripled by 2040. At the same time, Dirksen says this needs to include First Nations help to get there.
3: Financially, socially, in all respects, we have to work together with our First Nations. And trust me when I say this, I am very committed to that. And what the narrative was 2 weeks ago is quite different to the narrative that this week, I think, has shown.
2: At the same time, Dirksen has described the spectacle put on by a group thought to be part of the Second Sons Canada white supremacist movement here in Kamloops yesterday as disgusting, calling for police to do whatever is in their power to ensure people in Kamloops and beyond feel safe. A Kamloops football product officially etching his name into Canadian Junior Football League record books. Westside grad Colton Meikle, now this all-time leader in career receptions, after hauling in his 200th catch during the Okanagan Suns' 42-7 drubbing of West Shore Saturday. The BC Lions prospect catching two passes on the day to surpass the previous record of 199 set back in 2008 by the Saskatoon Hilltops' Andrew Busby. Meikle noting after the game that he'd caught passes from 11 different quarterbacks during his junior career, vast majority of them coming during his four seasons with the Kamloops Broncos. Now let's check in with what's happening on the national and international front.
4: Now this update from the Canadian press. Ukrainian survivors of Russian captivity spoke up at a Toronto conference on Monday and thanked Canada's efforts to help their country. Since March 2023, Russian President Vladimir Putin has been subject to International Criminal Court arrest warrants on charges of unlawful deportation and transfer of children. Manitoba Premier Wab Kanew has increased the size of his cabinet to focus more attention on accessibility issues and first responders. Well, Quebec's party leaders have 1 week left to make their final pitches to voters. Election Day in Quebec is October 5th, but advanced polling began yesterday and continues today. Voters casting early ballots say issues like healthcare, the economy, language, and the environment help them decide their vote. And Hockey Night in Canada will return this season with professional women's hockey league games. The CBC says the first women's game to be featured on the long-running program will be a December 5th matchup between Montreal and Hamilton's expansion team. From the Canadian Press, I'm David Augustine.
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2: Shower activity coming our way later on this evening and through the overnight hours as well. We're anticipating a low down to 12 for tonight. For tomorrow, it's up to 18 degrees through your afternoon, but there's a chance of shower activity sort of mixed in throughout the entire day. It'll be mostly rainy in the morning. The wind will pick up a little bit as well. Then it'll probably ease off and then maybe pick up in the evening again as far as the rain is concerned. But that'll die off. Wednesday, we're looking at a high of 18 under mostly clear skies and sunshine. Gets up to 20 under mostly clear skies on your Thursday. Friday, the cloud cover is going to roll back in. We don't know yet if there's going to be any rain involved, but it's coming. If it is, it will be there on Friday. Mostly cloudy skies and 20 degrees. 21 in your forecast on Saturday under a mix of sun and cloud. It gets even warmer coming our way on Sunday. 22 under partly cloudy skies.
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1: 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That's Kamloops, and so are we. 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

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She started playing the piano and studying classical music when she was only 3 years old. It's Amanda Marshall and Fall from Grace.

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0: From the National Newsroom of the Canadian Press, I'm David Augustine. Canadian health ministers are set to hold an emergency meeting to try and get more federal funding for health care. Provinces and territories are concerned the federal budget forecasts an end to some targeted health care funding and a reduction in the growth of the federal Canadian health transfer. Ontario Health Minister Sylvia Jones says the government needs to understand they are heading for a fiscal cliff. Prime Minister Mark Carney's government is set to release its budget later this fall. Foreign Affairs Minister Anita Anand says Canada will provide more than $863,000 in new funding for Ukraine. Anand is co-hosting a global conference in Toronto on the plight of Ukrainian children abducted by Russian officials. Ukrainian authorities say there are more than 20,000 records of possible unlawful deportations or forcible transfers of Ukrainian children to Russia or Russian-occupied territories. The Competition Bureau has launched an investigation into the use of minimum advertised pricing policies in the grocery sector. The watchdog says the pricing rules can prevent retailers from advertising their lowest prices. Keldon Bestert is an executive director of the Anti-Monopoly Project. He says suppliers may want a minimum advertised price for their products to protect their brand image, while retailers may seek guarantees that competitors won't be able to undercut them.
1: Suppliers will have an interest in keeping a sort of minimum price for their goods that can be advertised. And on the retailer side, often it takes the form of a price matching or desire to have the lowest price among other retailers.
0: The Competition Bureau gives the example of pasta with the minimum advertised price of $2.99. A discount grocer could sell it for $1.99, but couldn't advertise the deal, making it harder for shoppers to find and giving the store less incentive to offer deep discounts. Indigenous Services Minister Mandy Galmasti has been noncommittal when asked about criminalizing residential school denialism after a group linked with white nationalism reportedly staged a demonstration in the BC interior. She spoke today after the chief of Tecumloops Suwetmuc First Nation said a group of masked individuals dropped the banner from an overpass in Kamloops, questioning reports of human burials at the former sites of residential schools.
2: I acknowledge that the opposition is taking a position and trying to move something forward. That comes from them, and we have to be led by community to ensure that the decisions that we make is truly reflective of what they want to receive in terms of support.
0: The banner demonstration happened just days ahead of the National Day for Truth and Reconciliation, a day to honor the children who attended residential schools and to remember the ones who never came home. And heavy rainfall is in the forecast for parts of BC, with some areas expected up to 100 millimeters of rain. Environment Canada issued the warning for Metro Vancouver north of the Fraser River, Howe Sound, Western Vancouver Island, and the central BC coast. This is the Canadian Press. In sports, week 3 of the NFL season wraps up tonight as the Chicago Bears take on the Philadelphia Eagles. The 1-1 Bears are without starting quarterback Caleb Williams, who is out with a hamstring injury. Philadelphia is looking to extend its season-opening winning streak to 3 games. The New York Giants have acquired quarterback J.J. McCarthy from the Minnesota Vikings for a 2027 fifth-round pick. The Giants made the move days after Jackson Dart had surgery on his left knee that will sideline him for at least the rest of the regular season. Jameis Winston started and beat Tennessee on Sunday. The average time for a 9-inning Major League Baseball game has increased by nearly 4 minutes this season, reaching 2 hours and 42 minutes. This change follows the introduction of robot umpires. MLB said Monday that 61 seconds of the increase is due to the automated ball strike challenge system that allows players to appeal umpire decisions to a computer. From the Canadian Press, I'm David Augustine.
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8: 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We're delighted to be on location today at Foxtrot Vineyards on the Naramana Bench. And we're joined by Mike Boyd. He's a co-owner along with his wife, Jacqueline, at Foxtrot Winery. Mike, welcome to the show and thanks for hosting us at your new venue.
9: Yeah, thank you very much. We're very pleased to have you here.
8: You have been back and forth in the BC wine business now in kind of a short period of time. Everybody's surprised about Foxtrot's open. What's going on at Foxtrot? What's the journey? Can you help us out?
9: Yeah, sure. Jackie and I got in the business in 2016. We bought a vineyard and named it Silhouette State Winery. So we started the process to build a winery and continue to plant some vineyards. And
8: on the bench here in Naramata.
9: On the far north end.
8: Yeah.
9: And with a lack of patience, we got into another winery called Therapy Vineyards. And that kind of got us into the space.
8: Mm-hmm.
9: And through the years, you know, we learned the business the hard way. And two or three years ago, we sold the Silhouette property originally.
8: Right.
9: And we transitioned during that phase out to the District Wine Village.
8: Yeah.
9: With the Silhouette.
8: I remember that.
9: I think we did a show with you out there.
8: Yeah.
9: And that brand was focused on sparkling wines and Chardonnays. And so when Foxtrot became available through, a receivership,
8: mm-hmm.
9: We kind of jumped on the opportunity to get the property, and it was actually Silhouette that bought the Foxtrot property.
8: Yeah.
9: So the Silhouette brand still exists as far as a brand, but the Foxtrot is where we're taking the direction of the winery.
8: You must be quite a good owner because you kept your winemaker through all of that, who I think will be a big key moving forward, Jack Kemp. And we'll talk to her later, but she's the right person, I think, at the right time for you.
9: Yeah, she's great. She's been fabulous through all of it. She's been the biggest learning for us of the industry and the wines, and we're so grateful that we've been able to keep her.
8: Yeah, our guest is Mike Boyd. He's the owner at Foxtrot Winery. So what's the plan here? You're going to be very focused just on a couple of varieties, more or less?
9: Yeah, we're going to bring over the sparkling program from Silhouette,
8: mm-hmm.
9: along with the Chardonnay, and we're coupling it to the Pinot program that Foxtrot was always very well known for.
8: Yeah.
9: So we're going to focus just on those three styles of wines. There'll be two Chardonnays, one that'll be a concrete egg fermented, and then a standard barrel fermented Chardonnay that'll still be light and fresh as well. And then we'll have our Pinots that we're going to have one or two, maybe three, depending on the blocks that are distinctly different on our properties.
8: Because you don't seem like the lawn chair type, I noticed there's four new Italian concrete tanks outside with no winery around them. What's happening structurally here at Foxtrot?
9: Yeah, we had to build the winery around the tanks. So we had the tanks craned in last week, and we'll be starting on the building of the winery this coming week. So
8: mm-hmm.
9: It was... We have a small space that we're trying to keep it on. The original Foxtrot property always had a kind of a bunker underneath that they used to make wine and sell all their wines. So we built a winery and production space on top of it. And again, the property is relatively small. We're only 9.5 acres. It's all planted except for the space we're sitting in and the bunker. So we built on top of it.
8: Yeah. Well, I won't. I don't want to actually reveal my full tasting note, but I had such a great tasting yesterday of the sparkling wine. Now, this is another nice sort of thing. Jack was making a 60-month on the lease sparkling wine down at Silhouette, which you've brought over here. And you've released the wine here now, so you'll be releasing a series of 60-month-old sparkling wines moving forward under the Foxtrot label.
9: Yeah, that's right. We had our Classic Cuvée program that was more of a 24 to 36-month program, and that kind of has cycled through. We started the Blanc de Noir program in 2019-2020, and that program just worked out timing-wise that we just started finishing that wine last year when
8: yeah.
9: we had already owned Foxtrot. So that was able to become a Foxtrot product going forward, and we're super excited about it. It's very delicious.
8: Yeah, Mike Boyd, co-owner here at Foxtrot. Mike, so right now it's the end of the season. You're actually in the middle of the harvest. Winter is just down the road, but how will your customers fit in at the moment? Can they still get here? Will you be open for a bit, or you're building a winery? I don't even think where we're sitting will be here next year.
9: No, where we're sitting will become part of the new space, but right now we've been open the whole time. We've been open through the last year and a half that actually we've had the property, and we've really only been under construction for the last two or three months during our peak season, but we managed to balance the two very well.
8: Yeah. What's the best thing about being in the wine business for you?
9: Oh, wow, that's putting me on the spot. We love the industry, and we love everything about it. It's one of the toughest businesses we've ever been part of, but it's just such a yin-yang, you know, situation. We love it so much.
8: Yeah.
9: And, so we're super excited about Foxtrot because it kind of matches the real interest. That when Jackie and I got into the business, she loves sparkling wines, and I love Pinot Noirs. So it gives us an opportunity to really kind of live that now.
8: Yeah, well, it's a sensational property, and I think many people who come to the Narramana Bench see it as a special place. You've been here a long time. What do you think about the bench in terms of the whole valley? Why are you here?
9: It's a really special place. When we started getting into the business, we used a few consultants, and they kind of explained to us what they could teach us about the wine world, and, mm-hmm. and we seen that it was a destination. I mean, being in Kelowna might have been easier just to be on a retail side of things, but Narramana is special, and a lot of the long-standing families that we've gotten to know have been here a long time, and they're dedicated to it, and that's where we want to be as well.
8: Yeah. You were a big red wine drinker when you were younger. Not that you're that old, but have you changed your taste now? Or
9: yeah, for sure. I was more you know, kind of a Bordeaux or a big cab, and not really knowing why I drank it or enjoyed it. I just did it, and as my palate grew, I kind of went more towards the lighter wines, and the Pinot became my favorite.
8: Yeah, you're also a bit of a tech guy now, I understand, or you're interested in that side of the business as well. Will it become a big part of the wine business in your thoughts in the future?
9: I believe so. I think the new generations are tied much closer to the devices and the information being easy access. And so we are developing a platform that ties in everything we're doing from the winery, the manufacturing, the retail space, and then into following the consumer.
8: Right. Well, it's a real pleasure to be here. I'm really excited. Obviously excited about what I'm already tasting, but what's going to come down the road at Foxtrot. It's had quite a history already, and it's almost, I would say, one of the cult wines of BC. We never know why they become cult wines, but it's always nice to have one in your back pocket.
9: Well, we're hopeful that we can take it back to where it used to be. I mean, that's one of the things I think made Foxtrot really special, and we've gotten to know a lot of people that were supporters through the years, and even through its, you know, recent ups and downs, they're very interested and keen to see that if we can put it back to where it was, they want to support it.
8: Thanks for hosting us. Pleasure to be here.
9: Thank you very much.
8: Mike Boyd's the owner of Foxtrot Winery. Up next from our on location here at Foxtrot Winery on the Narramana Bench, we'll be joined by winemaker Jack Kemp.
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8: Hello, BC. We're back on location at Foxtrot Winery on the Naramana Bench, and we're joined by winemaker Jack Kemp. Jack, how are you doing?
9: You're
8: in the middle of it.
9: Yeah, it's a great harvest. We're really early, so yeah. It's fun to have you guys here in the middle of it, too.
8: I don't know many winemakers who build their winery during the harvest. Is that was that always in the plan? Or?
9: Well, you know, it's just to add another little step of challenge for the year.
8: It's been an interesting year. How would you describe 26? Is it 26? Yeah.
9: Yeah, we're 26. So 26 had an incredible start.
8: Yeah.
9: Beautiful start to the season, nice and early. Beautiful rain, lots of sun, and yeah, we hit it off really, really well at the start. The right amount of fruit here, and the vine's really starting to come back from some cold damage in the past, so pretty incredible start.
8: So the vineyard itself is relatively healthy now?
9: The vineyards
8: in the valley.
9: Yeah, the vineyards in general are much healthier in the valley this year.
8: Well, let's start with that. How much vineyard do you have to work with here now at Foxtrot, and how does it break out?
9: So Foxtrot here, we're just over 6 acres, and that's 100% Pinot Noir. Mm-hmm. We've got two different soil sections. Actually, we've got more than that, but we'll just focus on two. We've got one above the tasting room where we're sitting at the moment, which if you come see us, you'll see that there's an old glacier and an old waterfall they actually ran through here. So we've got some pretty interesting soils there from a lot of movement.
8: Mm-hmm.
9: And then further down, we've got the classic sandy soils, which are bringing in the aromatics for our Pinots.
8: Right. Which is kind of like the old lake bottom, or
9: correct
8: part of the lake bottom, yeah. And so now you're here. There's a whole new focus here, or a new focus for you and the family on being high quality, small amounts of wine. So what are we going to see coming out of here in terms of types, or how many wines are you going to make?
9: Well, we're bringing back the traditional Foxtrot winery, how it was originally here. With the first family that came through, wanted to continue to honor that with their incredible Pinot Noirs.
8: Mm-hmm.
9: We will have two Pinot Noirs. We'll have the Wolfs and we'll have our Estate Pinot.
8: Mm-hmm.
9: And we're also bringing back Chardonnay as well. But we've got a bit of twist there because we've added a new Chardonnay.
8: So you're going to have two Chardonnays now.
9: Correct.
8: Or two styles, I would imagine.
9: That's right.
8: How would you describe them to the consumer?
9: Well, we've got one that's still in barrel, so our barrel fermented Chardonnay in 2025, which is still in there, and you'll see that out in the moment as 2022. And then we also have another Chardonnay here, which is more expressing the soils of which it's grown in. So this is a North Naramata Roge Chardonnay.
8: Mm-hmm.
9: This particular soil type has got quite a lot of loam and clay, so it's not got oak on this one, and it's fermented in a porcelain egg. So again, most of our wines, in fact all of our wines, don't see sulfur until just before bottling.
8: So how would you describe it? This is, you're talking about the luminous now, correct?
9: That's correct.
8: And how would you describe it? Is it a skinnier texture or a leaner texture?
9: So
8: I want to be very positive about it. The wine's delicious, but
9: it's more on the minerality side of things,
8: right?
9: And to really develop Chardonnay, it needs the lees to develop the softness within the texture of the wine. So for this wine here, it will come in a whole bunch pressed, and it will go into our porcelain egg for. In fact, it just got bottled just under 6 weeks ago.
8: Right.
9: So for about 8 months with no sulfur, and we just let the lees naturally bubble up and down, and that's where you get that texture and minerality, but it's definitely a lot leaner.
8: There's not a lot of wines like this in the valley, I can tell just by tasting it, but then either it's in a barrel or it's in a stainless steel tank. So what is the difference in this wine then, with the way that you're making it?
9: So the porcelain vessels are becoming quite
16: well, they are huge now in Europe for another way to ferment our wines, more of a very old way to make wine, where they used to actually bring in grapes and just leave them in porcelain vats and clay vats, mm-hmm. under the ground actually and fermenting. And then obviously those environments protect the wine itself, so you don't need to add sulfurs and bits and pieces. But what they do is it allows the wine to naturally show where it's coming from. And that's a big thing for us because, again, we're still quite young in this valley and we're really trying to figure out what our interaction between soils and microbes are and mm-hmm. people here. So this is a good one for us to know whether we're on the right track.
8: I was talking to Mike about the Foxtrot, of course, is a bit of a cult wine in BC, and it's been up and down over its short period of time. But you're here now, and we know that you're a very accomplished viticulturalist. What are you doing in the vineyard, and what have you seen, and are you changing things, or how are you tweaking the Foxtrot vineyards?
16: Well, we're just at the beginning again, so we're treating them pretty hard at the moment, so pulling them back, taking a lot of the old wood off and recycling into new growth.
8: Mm-hmm.
16: That will push out, that's actually pushing our soils and our roots together. And then now the next step is for next year is to start getting that microbe interaction. So at the moment, yes, you're seeing our wines and you're seeing an expression of soil, but what you're not really seeing right now is interaction between our microbes and soil, and that's where the next big step will happen.
8: How will you get that? Just by pushing down, or are we talking about organics or using the principles? Or
16: not so much organics. It's more about using principles of all sustainable organics and biodynamics,
8: right?
16: More getting the health of the soil back to where it needs to be,
8: mm-hmm.
16: and that's more about focusing on what's in under the row and what's in between the row and making sure that we've got our irrigation systems in place. And pretty much working, we're lucky because we're only 6 acres, so our team's out there keeping an eye on things pretty closely all the time.
8: Okay. We don't have a ton of time, so I want to move on to the Pinot program, at least to maybe explain it a little bit, because I've been told that you will make some single vineyard wines as well, or how will it work?
16: So at this stage, but with our soils still being in development and our interactions being in development, you'll see two wines come out from us, which is, mm-hmm. you'll see the classic Waltz, which has come from Foxtrot, which would be a mix of some of our vineyards here on the estate, and actually one just, which is pretty much on the same vineyard, it's just one step down from us.
8: Mm-hmm.
16: And then you'll see our estate vineyard, which will be at the moment most likely from this top section of vineyard here, which has got stronger soil base. So at this stage, you'll just see the two until we've actually got those interactions coming out, and then you'll see a bit more coming out from
8: and
16: us.
8: And what are the vintages in play now, perhaps, for people to know about?
16: We have the 2022 Waltz Pinot Noir.
8: Right.
16: And then our 25 is still in barrel at this stage, which I was going to show you, and it's still under oak development, so it won't be out for another year.
8: Mm-hmm.
16: Just patience there.
8: But your hands will have been all over the 25 then, is that correct?
16: Correct.
8: Or not all over it, as we might say.
16: So 25 was a low intervention winemaking year for sure, so
8: yeah.
16: you won't see quite as much intervention there as 26.
8: And you're also conducting some micro fermentations just to look at what you have?
16: Yeah,
8: is that a scary thing for a winemaker?
16: It is a very scary thing. So there's a lot of trust being put into the hands of winemaking teams right now that are actually bringing in fruit. So it's an open-door winery, Foxtrot is at the moment, to anyone who needs to see what we are doing. I'm, again, lucky enough to have worked with quite a lot of teams in this area with research and development too here in New Zealand and Australia. So we have got open doors right now and just walking through the process of how careful we have to be.
8: Okay, before we lose you here, you have worked a lot of places around the world. How would you describe, if Foxtrot's going to be a Pinot Noir place, a Chardonnay Pinot Noir place, and particularly the Pinot, how would you describe it to people who maybe know Burgundy, maybe they know Central Otago, maybe they love Oregon? What should they know about the Naramata Bench wines?
16: Oh, well, there's flecks of many different of those aromatics that come through here, and I think that's what makes the Naramata Bench so special in the Okanagan Valley, is that because we've got these old glacial soils coming through, we've actually got quite a few different soil types from those regions being expressed here. So we're really lucky to have all those different aromatics and textures coming through. Mm-hmm. And now it's just about us trying to make sure these vines hold through difficult seasons and to really show you what we can do here.
8: So we have our own story is what you're saying.
16: Absolutely.
8: And we need to learn how to tell it, I guess.
16: We need to learn how to tell it.
8: And accept it.
16: And it's a tougher story, harder story than most regions around the world. And I think that's what gives it a lot more heart for us here at the moment. And, you know, it definitely takes a lot of financial push behind us as well compared to other regions. So it's a very special area. I think the story would be a lot more tough and maybe a little bit more melancholy than some of the other areas. But right. I think that's also one that gives it the joy.
8: Well, I've had a chance to taste through a few wines here, and I'm really not blown away. I knew that the wines would be good, but they're really impressive already, and you just started. And now I'm guessing that you won't be in Hawaii all winter.
16: Not this year. Yeah. No, we've got a lot of wines to get out and get finished, and sparkling wines as well. So we've got quite a big program ahead here.
8: Yeah. Jack, thanks so much for joining us. Really enjoying the new turn here at Foxtrot Vineyards.
16: Thank you. Thanks for having us.
8: Thanks so much. Jack Kemp, she's a winemaker at Foxtrot Winery. Up next, we head south about 25 minutes to purchase a 56-acre estate that sits on the Skaha Bench overlooking the eastern shore of Skaha Lake in the Okanagan Valley. And that's Lauren Skinner. She joins us. She's the managing director of Painted Rock Estate Winery.
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8: Hi, this is Anthony Gismondi here on the deck at the Balcomo Penticton with General Manager Jessica Dolan. 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
8: Hello, BC. We're back and on location at Foxtrot Winery on the Naramata Bench. We're joined by Lauren Skinner. She's the managing director of Painted Rock Estate Winery, just a little bit further south on the Skaha Bench. Lauren, welcome to the show.
22: Thank you so much for having me.
8: Great to have you. I'm always excited to say the Skaha Bench.
22: Yes.
8: It took a long time for us to finally get these places separated.
22: We got our sub GI. It was an exciting moment.
8: And now people say, "Oh, we shouldn't have all these GIs and sub GIs." I say, "Whatever. Just it's where the wine comes from. It's not that difficult.
22: It gives people the option to peel the onion. You don't have to pay attention to Skaha Bench if you know Okanagan Valley is meaningful to you, or if only BC, or if Canada.
8: Totally.
22: I mean, we should unite under Canada first, and then we can trickle down to the most minutia if we want to.
8: Yeah. I've always done that in writing. I've always just said where the wine comes from. If you don't care about it, that's fine. But some people do, and they want to know. So it's nice. Anyway, Skaha Bench, just on the other side of Penticton as you move south towards Okanagan Falls. You brought a couple wines today. We're going to start with that, and then we're going to talk about another topic that I know is close to your heart. But you brought a Chardonnay today, and it's old.
22: It's old.
8: Yeah.
22: I thought I'd bring something from the 2019 vintage for our Chardonnay. So the interesting thing about our Chardonnay is it quite often sells out immediately, and then people
8: always
22: have it.
8: Often. It's never available. Like, it's gone.
22: It's gone. We don't make very much of it. It's the only white we grow on the property, but it's something that's really near and dear to our hearts. And so there's oftentimes people have it sitting in their cellar, and they're not entirely sure, you know, what the appropriate time is.
8: Yep.
22: And we opened a bottle of this summer with our wine club, and I thought, oh, this is in a really great drinking window right now, and I thought it'd be really something fun to show you.
8: It's 2019, so it's 7 years old. Most people would never drink a Chardonnay that's 7 years old, except for, you know, the geeks. but you taste this wine, you wouldn't guess that. You would just think, wow, this wine's probably 2 or 3 years old. Just the acidity's great. Yeah, it's got a lot of freshness. The color is still good, and the wine is completely together, and it's probably better because now it's had time to settle into itself sort of in the bottle, which is really nice. And it's under screw cap. Imagine that.
22: For now, we've actually put it back under cork for the moment.
8: No, you have.
22: Oh, you don't like that?
8: They're so hard to open.
22: Oh, come on.
8: we underestimate people in the business because we open them all the time, but... Oh, wow. When are you going to do that?
22: The last two vintages have been back under cork. And really, it's a symbol for people that it's something that we consider it to be ageable. I think for a lot of times, even us ourselves, we're thinking this is something people, you know, they purchase it and they drink it right away. And over time, we've been watching it develop in the bottle. We've been opening older bottles, and we really have gotten both ourselves and other people excited about cellaring it. So really, for us, the cork is a symbol of this is something that can age in your cellar, and maybe you want to tuck it away.
8: Okay. Well, this one's under screw cap, and it's in great shape.
22: It is.
8: Maybe that's why it's in such great shape.
22: Oh, dear.
8: No, don't say that. Eh? Yeah. Okay. So really, if you want to get it, you have to join the club. Is there actually any room in the club, or how does that work?
22: There is room in the club right now. So the Chardonnay comes in our Skaha Club, which I'm going to open up a few memberships for this fall. And then our Iconic Club does have space, and you know, we're happy to take members of that onto the waitlist for Skaha because we produce so little Chardonnay and it's guaranteed for our Skaha Club members. It's one of those ones that we have to fiddle with the numbers constantly. So we've just done our shipment this year. People have just had it delivered to their doors, and we are excited to see what they think about it and whether or not they want to tuck it away.
8: You called your Icon wine Icon.
22: The Red Icon, yes.
8: Yeah. What was the history of that, do you think?
22: Well, there's a few things that went into it.
8: It was your Icon wine, you called it Icon. How did you do that?
22: Well, it was the Icon, but it actually came back to, you know, our... so are pictographs at the back of the property.
8: Yeah.
22: So those are our beautiful red icons. So that's part of the reason for our name.
8: Right.
22: But then also it is our most iconic, best of our vineyard goes into it every year. It's an ultimate thing that we produce on the property. And it's really what our team is working towards in every vintage. So that's the reason we called it Red Icon. And, you know, it's interesting to think this branding was all done 20 years ago.
8: Yeah.
22: And it's, you know, I
8: remember meeting your father 20 years ago, and he was talking about the Red Icon or the Red Icon. Well, we were talking about the pictographs, but this wine's sensational, though. I really think it's one of the best. It would be nice to have it in a whole vertical now. But for me, it's one of the most complete wines I think we've seen out of Painted Rock since the beginning. And you still have some to sell.
22: We still have some to sell, and we have some of the 2022 vintage, which is one of my favorites of recent years. And I think it's an exceptional display of what we do and of what the Red Icon can be. And it's just continuing to evolve over time. You know, I've been trying over recent years to really forestall the release of some of these wines. They're so young and they're built to age. And the Red Icon is one that I've been, you know, carefully tucking stuff aside and trying to be strategic in our sales to make sure that we can delay a vintage. It's going to come in handy, unfortunately.
8: I thought the pandemic would allow people to delay a vintage, but in fact, it ate up all the wine as it turned out.
22: It really did. It actually became a kind of a game to forestall sales during that with, you know, again, I'm very grateful. In that moment when people were looking for wines delivered to their door, we were already set up online. We had a website. We were able to facilitate that quickly. And so the amount of inventory we flew through in the first months while everybody was locked at home was unexpected.
8: Yeah. It's a family business. Your father and your mother started the business. They haven't really moved aside, but you're running the business now on a daily basis. How has it been for you? How's that? Like you took a degree in luxury
22: brand management, food and wine. I did my MBA over in Bordeaux back in 2010.
8: Yeah.
22: So it's been a minute since then.
8: Was it relevant when you look back now?
22: Incredibly relevant. I think, you know, the goal when I went to do it was my dad had found a program and I was finishing up UVic and finishing my business degree. And he said, you know, I've heard about this program in the industry. Yeah. It's wine marketing and management. It's a master's you can do over in Bordeaux. And I thought, oh my gosh, that's very specific. I'm 22. I'm not sure I want to work in the wine world. And I was looking at the website and they said, there's this other MBA, luxury brand management, food and wine. And I was like, okay, that has wine, but it also has maybe a broader hospitality side to it. So I thought that might be a better fit for me. And it ended up being wonderfully fitting.
8: And now you're a big advocate for BC wine. What's going on? Like, I mean, it's very frustrating to get this wine sold across the country. It seems like a simple solution. Why is it taking so long?
22: I mean, bureaucracy always takes time, but I think this is the moment right now. You look at the frustrations both from the Canadian consumer, from the wineries, from the politics. Everybody is frustrated. Yeah. And I think that is what we need to make progress. Yeah. And I think what we really need right now is the adults in the room to stop everybody from going, you know, we need this, we need this. Like, these little pieces that each province is looking for. I think we need kind of an overarching, real holistic approach to this. And I'm confident right now in this moment, this is the moment to achieve that. Yeah. You know, I was saying earlier, I don't want my daughters who are 5 and 7 right now to be talking about interprovincial trade like I am, like my dad was 20 years ago.
8: Like I have 40 years ago.
22: Exactly.
8: Yeah, I know, it's crazy. I was actually thinking, why don't we just drop all the bull, let the wines be sold across the country. And then if we need to regulate something after that, we can come back.
22: It does seem like it's one of those moments where you kind of go, okay, this system is working in a way that it wasn't designed to, and it's failing Canadians. So let's stop. And I think that's a great idea.
8: You know, Harry McWaters said to me a long time ago, we should push Canada. And I thought, no, we should push the Okanagan. But he was right. We need to start with that, especially because then that brings us all together.
22: I agree. I think we need to unite as Canadian. I also think, you know, even when it comes to the bureaucracy and all of that, we need to unite as VQA Canada and peel the onion down there so that we're able to be perceived as Canadian wine. We need to build our industry on a national level before we, you know, piece out into BC, into Ontario, into Nova Scotia. Unfortunately, we've done the opposite.
8: Yeah, and one VQA Canada. We're almost out of time. Visiting, what's happening? Are you open through till Thanksgiving or what's happening at Painted Rock?
22: We're open right now through the end of September, 7 days a week, and then we'll be moving to 5 days a week until the end of October. We are open 11 to 5 on Thursday to Thursday to Monday for October.
8: And people can buy wine online and just have it shipped to their home.
22: They absolutely can. PaintedRock.ca.
8: Yeah. Lauren, great to see you.
22: Great to see you too.
8: Yeah,
22: Thanks
8: for bringing two great wines. We tasted an old Chardonnay today, which doesn't taste very old, the 2019, and a sensational bottle of the 2022 Red Icon from Painted Rock Winery. Thanks so much.
22: Thank you.
8: Next up, we're on the move from Skaha Lake all the way south to a winery near the U.S. border on the east bench of Osoyoos, and we'll be joined by Christian Scagnetti. He's a winemaker at Moon Cursor Vineyards.
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8: Hello, British Columbia. We're back on location at Foxtrot Winery on the Naramata Bench, and we're joined by a gentleman from way down south, Christian Scagnetti. He's the winemaker at Moon Cursor Vineyards in Osoyoos. Christian, welcome to the show.
28: Thank you for having me.
8: It's the first time we've actually been on the radio together. I think it's the first time we talked about Moon Cursor at length, so I'm excited about that. And the toughest question I'm going to ask you is the first one. How would you describe Booncursor? Because you make a lot of wines. What's the ethos? What will people need to know about it?
4: So I like to call us a wine geeks winery.
8: Okay.
4: Because if you know, every winery in BC is making things like Merlot and Chardonnay and Riesling and all that sort of stuff. So the owners 20 years ago decided, you know, we're going to take a step in a different direction and start planting things that you normally wouldn't see, like Dolcetto and Tariga Nacional and Tempranillo and Carmenere. So we're kind of a little bit...
8: Well, when I saw Tariga Nacional, I thought, come on, what is going on here? And then when I tasted it, I thought, wow, what is going on here? It's been a great variety for Booncursor.
4: Yeah, it's been a staple for us. The first real vintage of it was 2016, and immediately out of the gate, you could tell it was just a star of the portfolio.
8: So. I'm going to go out of order just because it works into the conversation. You brought the 2022 Tariga Nacional, which is a very famous variety in Portugal. It's used in port. We see it in some dry wines as well. But it seems to really have adapted to, I don't know if it's the heat, the soil, or the whole ball of wax. Well, how would you, is it a fun thing to grow there? An easy thing to grow?
4: It's not easy.
8: No?
4: We give it every opportunity to succeed. So it's almost always the last variety to come in right around Remembrance Day for us.
8: Okay.
4: So it's single shoots, single bunches, everything we can do in the vineyard to make it work. And then it still comes in just before, you know.
8: Super intense, kind of black, almost opaque wine. It's very Tariga Nacional, I would say. I think it'd be shocking to the Portuguese. I don't know if you've served it to them. There's a lot of Portuguese people in the South Okanagan, though.
4: Exactly,
8: which probably leads to this grape being planted.
4: Yeah, and that's originally how it came around. Was we had a vineyard that was owned by a Portuguese man, and he came to us saying, you know, I want to plant something here. What should we do? And, you know, oh, it's a good spot for Syrah and Merlot. And then his eyes started to sort of glaze over. And then Chris brought up Tariga Nacional. And just being Portuguese, he just got very excited. And there was no convincing him otherwise. So that's how it first came to our door. And it's been, like I said, a staple and a star ever since. And very, very different from any other reds that we make. It stands out immediately. And more of that sort of herbaceous side of things where you're looking at your thyme, rosemary, oregano sort of nose. And
8: it has that sort of desert scrub, that whole thing going on that you smell in the air in the afternoon, which really links it to the property.
4: Exactly.
8: I mean, to the region.
4: Exactly. That sort of Asturias sage that's always kind of wafting through the air in the summer.
8: I love it.
4: Yeah.
8: Wild. The Garrigue of the Okanagan, so to speak. I've had it for many years. It ages quite well too. So for people who are into that,
4: exactly,
8: it's really probably one of the longest age wines we can have here.
4: Yeah, and we're still trying to figure out the extent of that, since we're one of maybe two or three people now that are growing it. How long can we get away with Tariga being in the cellar? And so far, you know, the 16s and 17s that we have, they've still got tons of life.
8: Yeah. I'm speaking with Christian Scagnetti. He's a winemaker at Booncursor Vineyards in Asturias. You've had an ownership change, but you're still around.
4: Yes.
8: And many people know Crystal in the tasting room. Everybody's still, the gang's still there. How has that worked out? And the new owners were vineyard owners.
4: Exactly, yeah. So they've had 80 acres of their own vineyards. Basically all over south, so all in the South Okanagan there. And the day one, they came in and said, you know, we purchased the winery for a reason. We've always wanted to have a winery in our back pocket here. And it was, they bought it for the reputation and the quality of wine that was being produced there, and they didn't really want to rock the boat with that.
8: Were they growing Dolcetto and Tariga Nacional? I didn't think so.
4: They were growing a little bit more reliable selling grapes.
8: I have to say, you didn't bring it today, but I recently had your Dolcetto. I thought it was fantastic. Like, it was so Dolcetto, which is not easy to do. And I don't want to say it was Italian because it's Okanagan, but the texture, the style, everything about it just sings out Dolcetto, which is, you know, quite a famous Italian wine for people who know their wines. So it's delicious drinking.
4: Thank you. I appreciate that. Yeah, the essence of Piedmont was there for sure.
8: The second wine you brought is a Malbec, and Malbec has been gaining in popularity in Canada and being grown in Canada. There's more of it around. Used to be one or two. There's a lot more. Like, I know it has its own category now at the National Wine Awards, so it's got at least 10 or 12 wines submitted. What do you know about Malbec? What's fun about that? What's not Argentine about it, or what is Argentine about it?
4: It kind of lands right in the middle. I think there are sort of Argentinian notes of that eucalyptus freshness and sort of field blueberry. But we are still pretty warm here, so we're getting a little bit more of the cooked fruits in there as well. This Malbec has been my baby since I came onto the winery. Since day one, we sort of went around to the vineyards and said, like, okay, the Malbec, we make a Malbec, but it was sort of just in the portfolio. It didn't have much direction. We just made one. So we sort of repurposed it and remade it from the ground up and changed the barrel program, changed the vineyard practices, kind of

0: all the clones, all the sites, and really got down to seeing how can we make it better. And the, you know, they've accomplished that in Argentina, and the Sangiovese and Chianti Classico has been completely revamped as well. So, yeah, I think it's an interesting variety. Well, what's your favorite of all these grapes that you look after now?
1: Jeez.
0: It's like your kids, right? I shouldn't ask you, but
1: I'm partial to a few, though.
0: Yeah,
1: Malbec being one of them, Dolcetto being another. Tannat, to me, though, is sort of been the pinnacle of everything. Every February, we bottle everything in March, and we're tasting all the blends and everything in February, pre-filtering and pre-bottling, and you know, this was a great year for Syrah, this was a great year for whatever, and then we get to the Tannat at the very end, and we're like, what are we doing? What, just plant 20 acres of Tannat, and let's make 6,000 cases of that. It's unbelievable.
0: Yep. Another variety most people don't know from Southwest France, like, you know, where it's famous, but also was famous for being the biggest, blackest, most tannic, hardest wine in the world until only a few years ago when they actually smartened up as well. But, yeah, I think you must have a lot of fun there.
1: Oh, it's been such a liberating winemaking experience because, like we were talking about Dolcetto, like most, we're almost an educational winery where you walk in and you have to sort of explain the background.
0: I was going to say, it's kind of like opening a wine book. You'd have to have, you know, every time you get to a grape, say, well, it's grown here, but we make it. When we say there, then let's talk a little bit about Moon Cursor, where it is, how people can visit. What are some of the options when people visit the winery?
1: Yeah, so we are located right in the very south. So on the Associates Bench, right around Spirit Ridge, if anyone's been around and knows where that is. So we're open 7 days a week, 10:30 to 5:30, I believe, until November 1st for this season, and then we'll open back up kind of around early May.
0: Is it tastings only, or can people get in the vineyard, or any of that
1: We do offer tours.
0: Yeah.
1: Mostly tasting rooms. We have two tasting room experiences. One of them will be closing soon, specifically opening up to wine club, having sort of a more lounge style tasting, a little bit quieter, a little bit more reserved.
0: Right.
1: In our hideout house that we have on the property.
0: And a little more upscale.
1: Exactly. Yeah. And then I run a tour as well where we kind of do a 2-hour walk through the vineyard and cellar and kind of open the curtains behind everything and then sit up on the deck of the house and have
0: You do that tour.
1: I do that, yeah.
0: Okay, well, that would be worth doing.
1: I think so.
0: Yeah. Yeah. You get a lot of funny questions from people, or interesting questions, or goofy questions?
1: I've had the entire range. I had people come in that it was their first winery they had ever been to.
0: Yeah.
1: So we're just wine 101 the whole time. And then I've had people who they've gone to California and Mendoza and all these different places and asking me very specific things, and you kind of run the gambit with everybody.
0: Yeah. You also, we didn't talk anything. You'll have to come back because you do some Rhone varieties too, Marsan, Roussan. Like, you've got a lot of interesting stuff going on there. Actually, I don't know. Do you sleep at all during the harvest?
1: Not particularly, no. Especially now I have an 18-month-old who's just, anytime I'm not at work, he's running me into the ground. So,
0: Christian, it's great to meet you. We were tasting the Trigo Nacional today, the 22. That's at $47. And we taste the Malbec at $38, both from the 2022 vintage. Both highly recommended. But try that Dolcetto and the Tannat and the Marsan and the Roussan. Well, I could go on forever. great to see you.
1: Yeah. Thanks so much.
0: Yeah. That was Christian Scagnetti. He's a winemaker at Moon Cursor Vineyards in Asuyus. Up next, we are back on the Naramata Bench, and we're joined by Nicole Hackworth. 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
0: Hi, this is Anthony Gismondi with 2 Minutes in Penticton, and I'm joined by Kevin Pierce. He's the executive director at Visit Penticton. Kevin, it's mid-September through mid-October. 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
4: It sure is, Anthony. Honestly, it's one of my favorite times.

0: times a year. The other being March through May. The weather's fantastic. Crowds have eased up, and there's still so much happening.
1: Yeah, the wineries are open. The restaurants are buzzing. And where else can you have that kind of food and wine experience with one of those one-of-a-kind Okanagan sunsets?
0: Yeah, exactly. I spent a lot of years in the restaurant business in Vancouver, and I can safely say the culinary scene here is no joke. From Penticton to Naramata, Summerland, and throughout all the South Okanagan, you've got incredible fresh ingredients, talented chefs, and settings that make you stop and think, you know, where in the world am I?
1: And your team calls the Penticton Farmers Market one of the best farm markets in the province. It runs right through till the end of October.
0: Yeah, every Saturday. It's a real community gathering. Locals and visitors can pick up amazing, fresh, local ingredients, many of which end up on the plates of those world-class chefs. There's a certain energy that keeps people coming back week after week. And so much, there's actually discussions right now to carry on through the winter.
1: Yeah. So, Kevin, if people are thinking about a fall getaway, how can Visit Penticton help?
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1: Sounds like we got a pretty good reason to visit Penticton this fall. Kevin, thanks so much for joining us.
0: Thanks, Anthony. It's always a good time to visit Penticton. Our doors are open, and we're looking forward to seeing you here.
1: That's Kevin Pierce from Visit Penticton. 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
1: Hello, BC. 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
6: Thank you. It's really nice to be here, Anthony.
1: It's an easy question, I think, for you, but I'm going to start with it. Let's talk about the who and the what of Discover Naramata. What is it and who is it?
6: Oh, okay. Well, there's 9 board members, and we're a destination marketing organization that promotes all the great things there are to do here in Naramata and the Naramata Bench.
1: Are you suggesting there's more to do than wine on the Naramata Bench?
6: Oh, there's much more. It's a well-kept secret.
1: Yeah.
6: We have, of course, the wineries that we're famous for, but we've also got a wide range of outdoor activities, great restaurants, great shops, many, many things to do.
1: Yeah. And I know it's super busy at the height of the season, but the fall is quite a nice season to be on the bench as well.
6: It is. It's actually my favorite season. There's excitement in the air. People are getting ready to harvest, and it's stunningly beautiful. I can't drive the bench without thinking that each time.
1: Yeah. Or smelling the apples or smelling the orchards. Like, there's so much going on. The grapes just sort of sit there. They're much better in a glass, but some of the other stuff's really good. Well, I wanted to talk today. Some of our listeners are planning to come here for sure in the next 5 or 6 weeks, right through harvest and Thanksgiving, etc. But so you have something called Naramata Gathers on it runs between October 2 to 12. What is that all about?
6: Naramata Gathers is really a compilation of things that happen every year here in Naramata, but people just don't know about it. It's everything that all of the businesses, all of the farmers, all of the recreation, and we just want to showcase all of those great things that there are to do.
1: Mm-hmm. And can you give me some examples of what they might be?
7: From the National Newsroom of the Canadian Press, I'm David Augustine. Just hours before his import bans on certain Canadian goods take effect, U.S. President Donald Trump says he thinks he can make a deal with Canada soon. He told reporters he thinks the Canadian side will contact him within the next 3 to 4 weeks, and the U.S. will win everything. The bans are the latest escalation of the trade war since negotiations between the two countries ended harshly last month. Canada is extending travel and immigration restrictions related to the Ebola outbreak in Africa for another 60 days until November 27th.
8: The decision affects people who are from or have visited Uganda, South Sudan, and the Democratic Republic of Congo. Immigration documents, including visas and travel authorizations, are suspended for people from all three countries. Foreign nationals who have been in the DRC in the last 21 days cannot board a flight to Canada, while those coming from South Sudan and Uganda must quarantine for 21 days. The same quarantine rule applies for Canadian citizens or permanent residents who have been in one of the affected countries. The measures put in place in May were just about to expire. Brenda Molina Navidad, The Canadian Press.
7: Manitoba Premier Wab Kanew has increased the size of his cabinet by two. Carla Compton, who represents the Winnipeg riding of Tuxedo, will be the new minister in charge of accessibility. David Pankratz, the MLA for the Winnipeg riding of Waverly, will head up a portfolio focusing on helping first responders. Kanew says the new minister position for first responders comes in response to the worsening drug crisis.
9: The toxic drug crisis has made jobs that were already difficult even more challenging. For police officers, for paramedics, for firefighters, for other peace officers. And now we need to make sure that we are there for them.
7: Pankratz says he will use his background as a firefighter and paramedic to make sure first responders have a voice at the cabinet table. Manitoba Progressive Conservative leader Abhi Khan says he is stepping down, leaving caucus, and continuing in the legislature as an independent. Khan says internal fighting drove his decision and that he would not compromise his principles to remain leader after about a year and a half in the role. The former CFL player and cabinet minister has faced declining support, while NDP Premier Wab Kanew remains popular. Ontario Premier Doug Ford and Alberta Premier Danielle Smith were asked about the issue of separation at an energy event in Calgary today. Smith says things have improved dramatically since Prime Minister Mark Carney took office and hopes Albertans will vote in favor of staying in Canada.
10: For those who feel mad, I understand. I've talked to many business people when I'm trying to persuade them to vote for Remain. They say, nah, I'm just mad. I just want to send a message. Or others who think, oh, well, this will give you leverage. I say there is a better way. If you're mad or you want to give leverage, let's vote to continue working on this relationship.
7: Ford says the United Canada is a stronger Canada and the best way forward. This is the Canadian Press. In sports, the Toronto Maple Leafs open their NHL season tomorrow night, but they're not done with their roster overhaul. The team has acquired Kirill Marchenko in a trade with Columbus, and the player's agent says the skilled winger has signed a 6-year, $75 million U.S. contract extension. Going the other way is a package including young power forward Matthew Knies. Aaron Judge hopes to rejoin the New York Yankees for the AL wildcard series against the Boston Red Sox. The superstar captain has been sidelined since September 16th with a strained right calf and received a platelet-poor plasma injection 5 days later. The best-of-three series starts tomorrow in New York. And Carlos Rodon of the New York Yankees says players are ready for a long lockout if MLB owners push for a salary cap. The current labor contract ends on December 1st, and an expected lockout would halt trades and free agent signings. MLB argues a cap is needed to reduce economic disparity, but players say low-payroll teams like Milwaukee and Tampa Bay have been successful. From the Canadian Press, I'm David Augustine.
4: The 70s at 7.
11: Toga, toga.

0: Let's pump it up on this Monday night, 70s at 7. Hey, what's going on? It's Phyllis. A lot of music news happened on this date back in the 70s. Andy Kim's Rock Me Gently. Love that song. It hit number one on this date back in 1974. Bad Company's self-titled album hit number one on this date as well. Back in the same year, 1974. And on this date back in 1972, The Temptations released Papa Was a Rolling Stone. And the single is cut to 6 minutes and 58 seconds because there's not enough vinyl on a 45 to handle the album version, which was a long one. The album version was 11 minutes and 46 seconds.
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Billy Joe wrote it as a response to people telling him how to live his life. The message is pretty clear in it. It's my life and I'll make my own choices. Billy, now it's my life. 7 East at 7.

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1: Just before my mom passed away, she told me that Go Your Own Way was a song for me. So anytime I heard that song, it was her thinking of me.

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0: From the National Newsroom of the Canadian Press, I'm David Augustine. The clock is ticking down as import bans on certain Canadian goods take effect, with the U.S. president saying he thinks he can make a trade deal with Canada in the coming weeks. Canadian Press reporter Hannah Stoles reports on what the president told reporters in the Oval Office today.
1: U.S. President Donald Trump says he thinks Canada will contact him in the next 3 to 4 weeks, apologize, and then make what he calls a fair deal.
0: Trump's bans, which affect some alcoholic drinks, dairy byproducts, and motorcycles, among other goods, are set to begin just after midnight. It's the latest escalation of the trade war since negotiations between the two countries ended last month. Foreign Affairs Minister Anita Anand is promising more funding to support Ukrainians who make it home after being abducted by Russia. Anand says Canada is providing $863,000 in new funding to support civil society groups in Ukraine that help return children and families. She says Canada has used artificial intelligence technology to trace the whereabouts of Ukrainian children and prisoners of war. Officials in Ukraine say Russia has abducted 20,000 Ukrainian children, and more than 2,500 of them have since returned. A man charged in connection with the 2023 assassination of Hardeep Singh Nijjar in British Columbia has been added to the Federal Bureau of Investigation's 10 most wanted list.
2: The FBI is offering a reward of up to $1 million U.S. for information leading to the capture of Satinderjeet Singh. The man, also known as Goldie Brar, was charged in July with ordering the killing of the Sikh activist outside a temple in Surrey, B.C. The FBI says Singh is part of the Bishnoi Enterprise and allegedly served as its North American leader. He's based in the U.S. but is also known to frequent Western Canada. Brenda Molina Navidad, The Canadian Press.
0: In the U.S., well, there are just 88 days until Christmas, but who's counting? And retailers are starting to gear up for the holiday shopping season. Adobe Analytics is forecasting shoppers will spend even more this November and December than they did last year. Lead Insights analyst Vivek Pandya says Adobe predicts shoppers will spend $275 billion online this year, up 6.7% compared to last year.
3: We're going to see discounts averaging about 19 to 22% in early November. And then we're expecting the discounts to get as deep as 30% as we get into Thanksgiving week.
0: Adobe says Cyber Monday is expected to set a new milestone for U.S. e-commerce, with consumers spending over $15 billion online in a single day. And some parts of the U.S. Northeast are in for another day of rain and potential coastal flooding from a major storm system. The powerful nor'easter saw tidal surges swamp low-lying neighborhoods in New Jersey, while wind gusts toppled trees on New York's Long Island. The storm also damaged homes and brought down utility poles, knocking out power to tens of thousands. This is the Canadian Press. In sports, the Philadelphia Eagles look to remain perfect as they close out Week 3 of the NFL season with a game against the Bears in Chicago. The Bears are without quarterback Caleb Williams, who injured his hamstring last week. In his place, Case Keenum is expected to make his first start under center since 2023. According to coach Jim Harbaugh of the New York Giants, linebacker Brian Burns is expected to miss the rest of the season with a torn ACL in his right knee. It is the second consecutive game the Giants have lost one of their most important players. Quarterback Jackson Dart injured his left knee in Week 2 at the Los Angeles Rams game. And Italy stormed to a dominant 4-1 win at Turkey in the Nations League in the Azzurri's second match under Roberto Mancini. It was a much-needed return to form for the sagging soccer power, which opened the competition with a 2-0 loss to Belgium on Friday. Italy is looking to turn its fortunes around after failing to qualify for a third consecutive World Cup. From the Canadian Press, I'm David Augustine.
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0: 70s, 80s, 90s. Madonna was the biggest winner at this year's VMAs. Took place last night. Not sure if you watched the award show, but she took home 7 awards. She also performed twice, and you could tell Madonna had a little something to drink before hitting the stage. As the night progressed, she got a little bit more tipsy and tipsy. She made a joke about a laser being in her butt. I didn't really get the joke, but that's okay. She was celebrating last night. It was a big night for her. Let her have some fun. And a lot of fun she had.
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3: What's your favorite dish at Cora?
4: The one that's $15.
3: That's helpful. The spinach and cheddar omelet is $15. The banana waffle is $15. The 10-star skillet is $15. The ham benedictine is $15. And the surprise? Also $15.
4: Yeah, like I said, the one that's $15.
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U2 be releasing their first full-length album in 9 years, coming up on November 12th. And the final song in the album, it's called Torn. It's a duet with the late Dolly Parton. U2 on the way right now. It's Phil Collins in the air tonight.

show that spent 7 weeks in Netflix's global top 10 is coming back for another season. Not sure if you watched The Beast and Me on Netflix. Such a great show. It was a limited series, but it is coming back for a second season. Here's Whitney Houston.

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0: From the National Newsroom of the Canadian Press, I'm David Augustine. Fresh U.S. import bans on selected Canadian products are set to take effect just after midnight Tuesday, as President Donald Trump says he still expects a trade agreement within weeks. The restrictions cover some alcoholic beverages, dairy byproducts, and motorcycles following the collapse of bilateral negotiations in August. Ottawa says protecting Canadian workers and diversifying trade remain priorities, while Washington maintains there is no urgency to restart talks. The broader dispute already includes 50% U.S. tariffs on various Canadian goods, retaliatory Canadian measures, and new American procurement restrictions targeting Canadian products. Abhi Khan, the leader of Manitoba's opposition Progressive Conservatives, says he's stepping down from the top job, quitting caucus, and will sit as an independent. Khan says he is leaving effective on Tuesday. He says internal division and fighting has taken an intolerable toll.
1: I will not spend the next chapter fighting my own party, my own caucus, when I came here to fight the NDP.
0: A caucus confidence vote took place over the weekend, where Khan says he received 13 votes for him to remain and 6 against, with one person absent. Health ministers from across Canada will hold an emergency meeting tomorrow, warning provinces face a fiscal cliff if expiring federal health agreements are not renewed. Ontario Health Minister Sylvia Jones says provinces need clarity on whether Ottawa will continue funding home care, community care, mental health, and addiction services. The 2023 federal budget pledged $200 billion over 10 years, including $4.8 billion for targeted programs scheduled to end in 2027. The Canada Health Transfer is also set to return to a minimum annual growth rate of 3% nationally after 2027-28. David Williams, Vice President of Economics with the Business Council of BC, says provincial spending has been out of control since 2021. He says that whoever forms government needs to get that spending under control.
2: Whichever government, whichever party forms government, that's where they're going to have to focus their attention to get their spending growth under control. Debt servicing, health, and the child welfare budget, that's where the spending growth has been the greatest.
0: When questioned about the $13.8 billion deficit that David Eby's NDP government accumulated while in power, Eby and interim Conservative leader Lauren Dirksen said their plans to grow the economy would help trim the shortfall. In the U.S., as the Department of Transportation made its pitch for billions in funding for upgrades to the nation's aging aircraft control system, FAA Administrator Brian Bedford was put on the spot about Boeing's latest glitch discovered in the 737 Boeing MAX 10's landing program. Bedford said the glitch surfaced during an upgrade.
3: The Boeing software that we're talking about is version 13, meaning there were previous versions of it that have continued to be modified. We did certify it. It fixed a known bug on the vertical navigation system, unexpectedly introduced a new bug.
0: FAA certification for the line has been delayed. This is the Canadian Press. In sports, the Maple Leafs have added another skilled forward to their roster. Toronto has acquired winger Kirill Marchenko from the Columbus Blue Jackets and signed him to a 6-year, $75 million U.S. contract. The deal also brings goalie Elvis Merzlikins and winger Miles Wood to Toronto, while the Leafs send power forward Matthew Nyes, veteran center Steven Lorenz, and defenseman Emil Andre, and a second-round pick the other way. Kawhi Leonard says he's focused on the future now that he's once again a member of the Toronto Raptors. The team officially reacquired the NBA star in a trade from the Los Angeles Clippers earlier this month, but the deal was paused for much of the summer due to a league investigation into potential salary cap circumvention. And LeBron James says he's excited to start his 24th season in the NBA. The 41-year-old will spend the campaign in Philadelphia with his close friend Tyrese Maxey. He says he didn't leave his family behind in California to lose in the second round. From the Canadian Press, I'm David Augustine.
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I have a list here of the best TV shows of the 21st century. We'll see if your favorites made the top 10. Right now, it's Footloose, 70s, 80s, 90s.

0: 70s, 80s, 90s. The New York Times came up with a list of the 100 best TV shows of the 21st century. And in the top five, I don't think I've watched an episode in the top five of these shows. But at number 10, you have the show Atlanta. Then you have Curb Your Enthusiasm, 30 Rock, Veep, Game of Thrones came in at number 6. Then you have Fleabag, Succession, Mad Men, The Wire came in at number 2. And at number 1, the best TV show of the 21st century goes to Breaking Bad. I'm really surprised The Office did not make the top 10. Or Gilmore Girls, the show Insecure, Stranger Things. Really surprised, not in the top 10.
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today's Mindbender, 30% of people admit they do this at least once a week, even though they know they shouldn't. What is it? I'll give you your hint. It usually happens at home. And your next hint, it only takes a few seconds. Let me know. 30% of people admit they do this at least once a week, even though they know they shouldn't. Text me on what it is. Here's the Honeymoon Suite.

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0: From the National Newsroom of the Canadian Press, I'm David Augustine. U.S. President Donald Trump has escalated the trade dispute with Canada as previously announced bans on selected Canadian imports took effect Tuesday. The restrictions cover some alcoholic beverages, dairy byproducts, motorcycles, and other goods, marking another deterioration in relations between Ottawa and Washington. Trump said Monday he believes a trade agreement could still be reached within weeks, despite repeating complaints about Canada's treatment of the U.S. Canada-U.S. Trade Minister Dominic LeBlanc's office says Ottawa remains focused on protecting Canadian workers, farmers, families, and businesses from measures it calls unjustified. Foreign Affairs Minister Anita Anand is co-hosting a global conference in Toronto on the plight of Ukrainian children abducted by Russian officials. Anand announced yesterday that Canada is providing more than $863,000 in new funding for Ukraine. She said Canada has used artificial intelligence technology to trace the whereabouts of Ukrainian children and prisoners of war.
1: We need to be able to use artificial intelligence and new technologies for good. And in this case, to trace the whereabouts of Ukrainian children, to return them from their families in circumstances where they cannot defend and speak up for themselves.
0: Anand announced the funding in Toronto at a conference where Ukrainian youth and a former prisoner of war have shared harrowing stories of Russian captivity. Advocates are in Ottawa urging the federal government to launch an inquiry into provincial laws that they say are harming transgender people through increased harassment, bullying, and mental health pressures in Canada. Saskatchewan and Alberta require parental consent for students under 16 to change names or pronouns at school, while Alberta also restricts transgender participation in female sports and gender-affirming care for youth. LGBTQ plus advocates say Parliament should hear directly from people affected by the measures. Premiers Danielle Smith and Scott Moe defend the laws as protecting parental rights, safety, and youth. RCMP Commissioner Mike Duhaime says in a recent letter that information about firearms used in the mass shooting in Tumbler Ridge, BC, will stay under wraps for now. Canadian Press reporter Brenda Molina Navidad says that's because it's still part of an active investigation.
2: The September 23rd letter to Police Souvienne and four other groups echoes a statement earlier this month from an RCMP spokesperson about the February shootings at a home and school in the small BC community. The groups had said that students, parents, teachers, and communities deserve verified information that could help address failures in gun control law or its enforcement before another shooting happens.
0: 18-year-old Jesse Van Rootselaar killed eight people in the February 10th attack before taking her own life. And the health authority in PEI warned someone gained unauthorized access to personal information affecting up to 234,000 people. Health PEI did not name the company, but says the file was created in 2011 and contained information like names, birthdays, personal health numbers, and details about Medicare eligibility. This is the Canadian Press. In sports, Canada's Shai Gilgeous-Alexander says he isn't thinking about winning the NBA's MVP award yet again as a new season begins. The Oklahoma City Thunder star took the honor for a second year in a row after averaging 31.1 points last season. Only three players in NBA history have won the award 3 years in a row: Larry Bird, Bill Russell, and Wilt Chamberlain. Major League Baseball has reached out to the U.S. government about staging a game in western Wyoming's Grand Teton National Park. A White House official says the league asked the administration about the possibility, but the National Park Service has not granted any permits. And the NFL has asked the United States Department of Homeland Security to take down a video on social media showing highlights of Hall of Fame safety Brian Dawkins in reference to a potential caravan of immigrants approaching the U.S. border. The video shows Dawkins' pregame walkout as he chants, "The time has come," followed by a series of big hits. The DHS post includes the caption, "Our time has come." From the Canadian Press, I'm David Augustine.
3: When you want to be heard, sometimes someone needs to do the talking for you. 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

already into the last few days of September. This month really flew by for me. How was it for you? Halloween coming up very soon. Got to get that costume going. Still don't know when I'm going to be, and I have a few Halloween parties I have to attend to that night. So yeah, I got to figure out this costume. Also, let me know if you've decorated your house. Seeing a lot of amazing decorations in my neighborhood.

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Apple Music announced artists lined up for their hall venue in London, and Elton John will be performing tonight. Here's Amanda Marshall and Let It Rain.

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0: From the National Newsroom of the Canadian Press, I'm Karen Rebo. The next phase of Donald Trump's trade war on Canada took effect overnight. The U.S. president escalated his economic assault through outright bans on certain incoming Canadian goods, including some alcoholic drinks, dairy byproducts, molasses, and motorcycles. While the trade restrictions on Canadian goods are unlikely to significantly affect Canadian economic growth in the near term, they could prove devastating for the affected industries and mark the latest fracture in our trade relationship. When asked about the bans Monday, U.S. President Trump repeated his claim that Canada treats the U.S. badly.
1: The problem is that they've treated the United States very unfairly. They have been one of the worst countries in the entire world. You know, we get along with China, we get along with the people, and we make good deals, but Canada's been really very difficult to deal with, actually.
0: Trump expects Canada to return to the negotiating table in the coming weeks with an apology, and he says that the U.S. is going to win everything. U.S. tariffs on the Canadian steel industry are admittedly a factor in Monday's announcement by Stelco Holdings about production changes. Stelco says it will be laying off hundreds of workers as it indefinitely idles finishing operations at its Hamilton, Ontario plant. Up to 500 employees could be affected across its Hamilton and Lake Erie facilities as demand shrinks for its cold rolled and galvanized steel. Parent company Cleveland-Cliffs says overall steel tonnage will not be reduced, but Stelco plans to concentrate production at its Lake Erie operation in Nanticoke while changing its product mix. Former Prime Minister of the United Kingdom, David Cameron, says he would not compare Britain's separation from the European Union to Alberta's independence debate. Speaking at an energy leadership conference in Calgary Monday, Cameron said Alberta's debate is uniquely considering the future of the country.
2: Brexit was about whether we wanted to stay in a trade association with an element of political union. I mean, Canada is not a trade association with an element of political union. Canada is an amazing country with an incredible history.
0: Alberta Premier Danielle Smith responded to Cameron's comments, saying she believes the EU didn't work as hard to allay Britain's concerns as Canada has for Alberta. Manitoba's opposition Progressive Conservatives find themselves in the unusual spot of looking for a leader on the first day of the fall legislative session Tuesday. Abhi Khan announced his resignation Monday, saying he's quitting not only as leader, but he'll also leave the caucus entirely and sit as an independent. He says internal division and fighting has taken an intolerable toll.
3: I will not spend the next chapter fighting my own party, my own caucus, when I came here to fight the NDP.
0: This is the Canadian Press. In sports, in Monday night NFL football, it turns out the third-string quarterback for the Chicago Bears is pretty good, too. Case Keenum passed for 2 touchdowns in his first start in almost 3 years, and the Chicago Bears shut down the Philadelphia Eagles 27-7. The Toronto Maple Leafs acquired winger Kirill Marchenko from the Columbus Blue Jackets in a blockbuster trade Monday, then signed the 26-year-old to a 6-year, $75 million contract. Reports say goalie Elvis Merzlikins and winger Miles Wood are also joining Toronto, while Matthew Nyes, Steven Lorenz, Emile Andre head to Columbus. A new season for the NHL kicks off tonight with the Carolina Hurricanes raising their championship banner before taking on the Florida Panthers. 4 Canadian teams are also in action, starting with number one draft pick Gavin McKenna and the Toronto Maple Leafs hosting a Montreal Canadiens team that made it to the Eastern Conference Final last season. From the Canadian Press, I'm Karen Rebo.
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0: 70s, 80s, 90s. Do you know about this fan-made menu hack called the Cookie McDouble? It's going viral on socials. Keep seeing this on Facebook. It's a double cheeseburger, no mustard, ketchup, or onion, with a chocolate chip cookie below the two beef patties. Someone called it a masterpiece after eating it. I call it a lot. There is a lot going on with this Cookie McDouble.
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Joey Chestnut ate a lot over the past few days. Usually does the hot dog eating competition. Well, he did a pancake one and ate 40 pancakes in 10 minutes, which sets a new record. Also won the World Patin Eating Championship after eating 21.25 pounds. In 10 minutes. Imagine being in these eating contest competitions and hoping to win, hoping to do your best, and you see Joey Chestnut in line with you. You might as well just not do it. You're not going to beat him. Alanis Morissette. Here's Ironic.

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1: From the National Newsroom of the Canadian Press, I'm Karen Rebo. The next phase of Donald Trump's trade war on Canada is now in effect this morning. The U.S. president escalated his economic assault by implementing outright bans on certain incoming Canadian goods, including some alcoholic drinks, dairy byproducts, and motorcycles. When asked about the bans Monday, Trump repeated his claim that Canada treats the U.S. badly. He says he expects Canada to return to the negotiating table, though, in the coming weeks with an apology, and he says the U.S. is going to win everything. Canada-U.S. Trade Minister Dominic LeBlanc's office said Monday its top priority remains protecting and supporting Canadian workers, farmers, families, and businesses from what he called these unjustified actions. Ontario Premier Doug Ford agrees with Premier Danielle Smith on the issue of Alberta separating from Canada. The two leaders shared a stage at an energy conference in Calgary Monday, and Ford offered some simple advice.
2: I'm going to keep this real, real short. Folks, united we stand, divided we fall. We need to be a united country. We need to stand together, and we're so much stronger.
1: As for Smith, she told the audience Alberta's relationship with the federal government has improved since Prime Minister Mark Carney came along, and she encourages Albertans to stay in Canada and work toward the future. Albertans will vote in a referendum next month on whether to stay in the country or hold a second binding referendum on leaving. Family members of the victims killed over the weekend in a helicopter crash southeast of Montreal said their loved ones were celebrating a family birthday. Victims of the crash in St. Brigitte d'Iberville were radio host Gabriel Jasmine, his mother-in-law Chantal Raymond, brother-in-law Luca Perrault, and pilot Suzanne Jutra. Jasmine's partner, Océane Perrault, says on social media, the flight was meant to celebrate her mother's birthday. She lost her mother, her partner, and her brother. Provincial police, the Transportation Safety Board, and Quebec's coroner are all investigating this crash. Transport Minister Stephen McKinnon says his department will appoint an observer to follow the ongoing investigation closely. Authorities in Arizona are looking into the possibility of a new ransom note related to the disappearance of Nancy Guthrie nearly 8 months after she went missing from her home outside Tucson. The Pima County Sheriff's Department and the FBI Guthrie Task Force say they were recently made aware of the note, as well as social media comments related to it. Investigators are working to determine its credibility, and they have not released details on how they found the note or what was in it. In July, authorities released two ransom notes initially sent to a Tucson TV station days after the elderly mother of Today Show host Savannah Guthrie went missing on February 1st. This is the Canadian Press. In sports, the puck drops on a new NHL season tonight. 5 games on the opening night schedule, including a pair of all-Canadian matchups. Number one draft pick Gavin McKenna is set to play his first regular season contest when his Toronto Maple Leafs host the Montreal Canadiens. Later, Connor McDavid and the Oilers will host the rebuilding Vancouver Canucks in Edmonton. The Leafs open their season tonight just hours after a blockbuster trade. Toronto acquired skilled winger Kirill Marchenko from the Columbus Blue Jackets yesterday and signed him to a 6-year, $75 million contract. The deal also brings goalie Elvis Merzlikins and winger Miles Wood to Toronto, while Columbus will get power forward Matthew Nyes, center Steven Lorenz, defenseman Emile Andre, and a second-round draft pick. The Major League Baseball playoffs get underway today, with 4 wild-card best-of-3 series going. From the Canadian Press, I'm Karen Rebo.
0: From winter skating at the Valley View Arena to a summer swim at Brock Pool. 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

from the bustle of vendors at the Kamloops Farmers Market to the cheers of a goal scored at Hillside Stadium. That's Kamloops, and so are we. 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
1: From the National Newsroom of the Canadian Press, I'm Karen Rebo. The next phase of Donald Trump's trade war on Canada took effect overnight. The U.S. president escalated his economic assault with new outright bans on certain incoming Canadian goods, including some alcoholic drinks, dairy byproducts, and motorcycles. While the trade restrictions on Canadian goods are unlikely to significantly affect Canadian economic growth in the near term, they could prove devastating for the affected industries and mark the latest fracture in our trade relationship. When asked about the bans against America's greatest ally yesterday, Trump said,
2: "Well, they want to have a deal with us. They call us all the time. The problem is that they've treated the United States very unfairly. They have been one of the worst countries in the entire world."
1: He added he's expecting Canada will return to the negotiating table in a few weeks with an apology and that the U.S. is going to win everything. Prime Minister Mark Carney is in Vancouver today, where he is set to make a major announcement related to the energy industry. According to his official itinerary, Carney will also make an announcement at a later event related to ocean protection. His BC visit comes as his Liberal government faces criticism from environmentalists for its sweeping economic and labor bill tabled last week. The Building Canada Strong Act would streamline project approvals for large industrial projects. Green Party leader Elizabeth May calls Bill C-39, a monster that can bulldoze over species at risk. Ontario Premier Doug Ford says Albertans need to stay in the Confederation fold. Ford and Alberta Premier Danielle Smith shared a stage yesterday as they discussed the economy and energy policy at an industry conference in Calgary. Both were asked whether separatist debates in Quebec and Alberta are helping or hurting Canada as our country tries to build the economy and develop its resources. Smith repeated her assertions that anger and estrangement had been building for years due to federal policies she said had undercut Alberta's ability to develop its oil and gas.
3: I'm very pleased to see that the Prime Minister recognized just how damaging it was to national unity and is prepared to work with us on making some of those changes. So there's work that needs to be done. We're not going to agree on 100% of things, but if we can agree on the big things and show that that things have really changed from where they were 18 months ago, I'm confident that we can bring our fellow Albertans along with us.
1: On October 19th, Albertans will vote in a referendum on whether to stay in Canada or whether it's time to hold a second binding referendum on leaving. And his longtime agent confirms to ABC News that actor Dennis Haskins has died. He was most famous for playing Mr. Belding on Saved by the Bell.
4: Hey, what is going on here?
1: His agent says everyone loved Mr. Belding, and those who got to know Dennis loved him even more. He was 75. An official cause of death has not been confirmed. This is the Canadian Press. In sports, in Monday night NFL football, it turns out the third-string quarterback for the Chicago Bears is pretty good, too. Case Keenum passed for 2 touchdowns in his first start in almost 3 years, and the Chicago Bears shut down the Philadelphia Eagles 27-7. The Toronto Maple Leafs acquired winger Kirill Marchenko from the Columbus Blue Jackets in a blockbuster trade Monday, then signed the 26-year-old to a 6-year, $75 million contract. Reports say goalie Elvis Merzlikins and winger Miles Wood are also joining Toronto, while Matthew Nyes, Steven Lorenz, Emile Andre head to Columbus. A new season for the NHL kicks off tonight with the Carolina Hurricanes raising their championship banner before taking on the Florida Panthers. 4 Canadian teams are also in action, starting with number one draft pick Gavin McKenna and the Toronto Maple Leafs, hosting a Montreal Canadiens team that made it to the Eastern Conference Final last season. From the Canadian Press, I'm Karen Rebo.
0: From an early morning cycle down Rivers Trail to a walk around MacArthur Island, that's Kamloops. And so are we. Radio.

from the swoosh of freshly tuned skis slicing powder down some peaks to a distant buzz of a water skier slicing through Kamloops Lake. That's Kamloops, and so are we. 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

0: 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I'm just calling to say I
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1: From the National Newsroom of the Canadian Press, I'm Karen Rebo. U.S. President Donald Trump thinks he can make a trade deal with Canada in the coming weeks. In the Oval Office yesterday, Trump was predicting the Canadian team will contact him in the next 3 or 4 weeks, apologize, and then agree to what he calls a fair deal. Canadian Press reporter Brenda Molina Navidad has more.
2: Trump made the remarks before his bans on some alcoholic drinks, dairy byproducts, and other Canadian goods took effect just after midnight. It's the latest escalation of the trade war since negotiations ended last month. Trump has since hit some Canadian goods with 50% tariffs, removed others from U.S. federal procurement, and signed an executive order to rename Lake Ontario as Lake America.
1: Canada U.S. Trade Minister Dominic LeBlanc's office says the top priority remains protecting and supporting Canadian workers, farmers, families, and businesses from these unjustified actions. U.S. tariffs on the Canadian steel industry are admittedly a factor in Monday's announcement by Stelco Holdings about production changes. Stelco said it will be laying off hundreds of workers as it indefinitely idles finishing operations at its Hamilton, Ontario plant. Up to 500 employees could be affected across its Hamilton and Lake Erie facilities as demand shrinks for its cold, rolled, and galvanized steel. Parent company Cleveland-Cliffs says overall steel tonnage will not be reduced, but it will concentrate production at its Nanticoke operation while changing its product mix. Prime Minister Mark Carney's in Vancouver today, where he is set to make a major announcement related to the energy industry and later about ocean protection. Now, his Liberal government is flying high in the polls, but politics watchers say its latest sweeping economic bill could generate public opposition and a way for opposition parties to gain ground.
3: Bill C-39, known as the Building Canada Strong Act, proposes changes to industrial, environmental, and labor laws, including how Ottawa can intervene in strikes. Both the Conservatives and NDP say they plan to advocate for workers as the legislation moves through Parliament. Pollster Sachi Curl says the two opposition parties are likely to compete for support from union voters. She says the NDP may have an opportunity with the bill as some progressive voters reconsider their options after supporting Prime Minister Mark Carney last year. The legislation also includes measures aimed at speeding up major projects across the country. David Augustine, The Canadian Press.
1: Ontario Premier Doug Ford is urging Albertans to vote to stay in Canada. Ford and Alberta Premier Danielle Smith shared a stage yesterday as they discussed the economy and energy policy at an industry conference in Calgary. Ford told the audience the country needs to stay united.
4: I love all Albertans, and we're always going to stick together, and we're always going to be there to support you.
1: Smith says she'll vote to remain in Canada, though critics say she's using the referendum to manage separatist pressure within her party. This is the Canadian Press. In sports, the puck drops on a new NHL season tonight. 5 games on the opening night schedule, including a pair of all-Canadian matchups. Number one draft pick Gavin McKenna is set to play his first regular season contest when his Toronto Maple Leafs host the Montreal Canadiens. Later, Connor McDavid and the Oilers will host the rebuilding Vancouver Canucks in Edmonton. The Leafs open their season tonight just hours after a blockbuster trade. Toronto acquired skilled winger Kirill Marchenko from the Columbus Blue Jackets yesterday and signed to a 6-year, $75 million contract. The deal also brings goalie Elvis Merzlikins and winger Miles Wood to Toronto, while Columbus will get power forward Matthew Nyes, center Steven Lorenz, defenseman Emile Andre, and a second-round draft pick. The Major League Baseball playoffs get underway today, with 4 wild-card best-of-3 series going. From the Canadian Press, I'm Karen Rebo.
0: Where traffic delays are measured by how many cars are on a passing train or the number of big-horned sheep in a passing herd. And where either is a legitimate excuse for running late. It's the Kamloops you know. And the Kamloops we're proud to be part of. 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
3: Just a tad more.

It's a city born of two rivers merging, but a community nurtured by the calloused hands who cut the trees, mined the earth, farmed the soil, and tended to those same hands in times of need. This is Kamloops, and we're proud to be part of its roots as well. 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
1: From the National Newsroom of the Canadian Press, I'm Karen Rebo. Canadians are starting this Tuesday with a stepped-up trade war with our American neighbors. A new ban on about $1 billion worth of Canadian imports took effect at a minute after midnight, marking another escalation in President Donald Trump's second-term trade war in his hunt for more concessions.
2: At the heart of the dispute with Canada, says President Trump, is that
3: they have been one of the worst countries in the entire world.
2: And so, at 12:01 this morning, the U.S. imposed a ban on the importation of Canadian whey protein, molasses, non-alcoholic beer, and some alcohol. It's largely symbolic, as the forbidden items represent about 0.25% of Canadian imports to the United States. Jim Ryan, ABC News.
1: Trump said yesterday he expects Canada will return to the table in the coming weeks with an apology, as well as an offer to get rid of all Canadian tariffs that will help bring about a deal. Ontario Premier Doug Ford agrees with Premier Danielle Smith on the issue of Alberta not separating from Canada. The two leaders shared a stage at an energy conference in Calgary yesterday, and Ford offered some simple advice.
4: I'm going to keep this real, real short. Folks, united we stand, divided we fall. We need to be a united country. We need to stand together, and we're so much stronger.
1: As for Smith, she told the audience Alberta's relationship with Ottawa has improved since Prime Minister Mark Carney came along, and she encourages Albertans to stay in Canada and work toward the future. Albertans will vote in a referendum next month on whether to stay in Canada or hold a second binding referendum on leaving. Manitoba's opposition Progressive Conservatives find themselves in the unusual spot this morning of looking for a leader on the first day of the legislature's fall session. Abhi Khan announced his resignation yesterday, saying not only is he quitting as leader, he's also leaving the caucus entirely and will sit as an independent.
5: I cannot be part of a caucus with a small minority membership that lacks moral integrity.
1: His departure leaves the Tories with 19 seats, compared with 34 for the governing NDP. There's also one Liberal member and now three independents. And Canadian-American author Emily St. John Mandel's new book, Exit Party, explores two ways the U.S. might collapse in the current political climate and how people might cope in the aftermath. Mandel says she's seeing shades of the post-traumatic future she writes about play out across the U.S. now.
6: I do think of it as being a hopeful book. You know, it's aftermath and it's new countries being formed in the collapse of the old ones. And people are retaining their humanity and their resilience in incredibly difficult times. And we have seen that too. The way people have stood up to ICE in places like Minneapolis has been extraordinary and incredibly brave.
1: This is the Canadian Press. In sports, the puck drops on a new NHL season tonight. 5 games on the opening night schedule, including a pair of all-Canadian matchups. Number one draft pick Gavin McKenna is set to play his first regular season contest when his Toronto Maple Leafs host the Montreal Canadiens. Later, Connor McDavid and the Oilers will host the rebuilding Vancouver Canucks in Edmonton. The Leafs open their season tonight just hours after a blockbuster trade. Toronto acquired skilled winger Kirill Marchenko from the Columbus Blue Jackets yesterday and signed him to a 6-year, $75 million contract. The deal also brings goalie Elvis Merzlikins and winger Miles Wood to Toronto, while Columbus will get power forward Matthew Nyes, center Steven Lorenz, defenseman Emile Andre, and a second-round draft pick. The Major League Baseball playoffs get underway today, with 4 wild-card best-of-3 series going. From the Canadian Press, I'm Karen Rebo.
0: Decades ahead of Vancouver and Toronto, it was the first city in North America to elect a Chinese Canadian as its mayor. It's also the first and only city to adopt a gun-slinging trout as its unofficial mascot. To keep up with how else Kamloops remains on the leading edge, Radio NL News and RadioNL.com.

We're the proud voice of a booming Blazers Nation. But we don't hang our hats on those boys alone. When the North Paws are on the diamond, the Wolf Pack is on the prowl. United is on the pitch, or the classics are in the pool. Radio NL Sports has you covered.

0: I do love to dance. I'm a dancing with myself. I dance in the house. I dance at my desk.
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1: From the National Newsroom of the Canadian Press, I'm Karen Rebo. U.S. President Donald Trump has escalated his trade war with Canada, implementing new outright bans this morning on imports of certain Canadian goods. ABC's Jim Ryan tells us the previously announced bans affect some alcoholic drinks, dairy byproducts, and motorcycles.
2: At the heart of the dispute with Canada, says President Trump, is that

0: have been one of the worst countries in the entire world.
1: And so at 12:01 this morning, the U.S. imposed a ban on the importation of Canadian whey protein, molasses, non-alcoholic beer, and some alcohol. It's largely symbolic, as the forbidden items represent about 0.25% of Canadian imports to the United States.
2: Official trade talks broke down late last month, with both countries accusing each other of adding 11th-hour changes. Trump said yesterday he expects Canada will return to the table in the coming weeks with an apology in hand and an offer to get rid of all Canadian tariffs that will help bring about a deal. He predicted the U.S. is going to win everything. Prime Minister Mark Carney's in Vancouver today, where he's set to make a major announcement related to the energy industry. His itinerary says Carney will later make an announcement about ocean protection. His BC visit comes as his Liberal government faces criticism from environmentalists for its sweeping economic and labor bill tabled last week. Now, there's word this morning from LNG Canada that it will go ahead with the Phase 2 expansion project at its liquefied natural gas export terminal in Kitimat, BC. The expansion will double LNG Canada's capacity to 28 million tons a year. It's one of the five initial projects that was referred to Ottawa's major projects office last year. Canada's health ministers will hold an emergency meeting today to warn that their provinces and territories are heading toward a fiscal cliff if federal funding agreements are not renewed. Ontario's Sylvia Jones says it appears the federal government is walking away from a portion of the Canada Health transfer. She says provinces need clarity on whether Ottawa will continue funding home care, community care, mental health, and addiction services. And Bed Bath & Beyond Canada is making a comeback.
3: The brand's new owner, Sleep Country Canada, has revived the home goods retailer with an online store. It will stock about 6,000 items in classic Bed Bath & Beyond categories like kitchen, decor, bedroom, and bathroom, while also adding products from trendier and domestic brands. It plans to begin opening brick-and-mortar stores, likely next year, but says it will have a smaller footprint than its previous locations. Bed Bath & Beyond Canada filed for creditor protection in 2023 and closed its stores as it faced dramatic declines in revenue. Michelle Zedekian, The Canadian Press.
2: This is The Canadian Press. In sports, the puck drops on a new NHL season tonight. Five games on the opening night schedule, including a pair of all-Canadian matchups. Number one draft pick Gavin McKenna is set to play his first regular season contest when his Toronto Maple Leafs host the Montreal Canadiens. Later, Connor McDavid and the Oilers will host the rebuilding Vancouver Canucks in Edmonton. The Leafs open their season tonight just hours after a blockbuster trade. Toronto acquired skilled winger Kirill Marchenko from the Columbus Blue Jackets yesterday and signed him to a six-year, $75 million contract. The deal also brings goalie Elvis Merzlikins and winger Miles Wood to Toronto, while Columbus will get power forward Matthew Nyes, center Steven Lorenz, defenseman Emil Andre, and a second-round draft pick. The Major League Baseball playoffs get underway today, with four wild-card best-of-three series going. From the Canadian Press, I'm Karen Rebo.
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That's Kamloops, and so are we. 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
1: From the National Newsroom of the Canadian Press, I'm Karen Rebo. U.S. President Donald Trump has escalated his trade war with Canada, implementing new outright bans this morning on imports of certain Canadian goods. ABC's Jim Ryan tells us the previously announced bans affect some alcoholic drinks, dairy byproducts, and motorcycles.
2: At the heart of the dispute with Canada, says President Trump, is that
3: they have been one of the worst countries in the entire world.
2: And so, at 12:01 this morning, the U.S. imposed a ban on the importation of Canadian whey protein, molasses, non-alcoholic beer, and some alcohol. It's largely symbolic, as the forbidden items represent about 0.25% of Canadian imports to the United States.
1: Official trade talks broke down late last month, with both countries accusing each other of adding 11th-hour changes. Trump said yesterday he expects Canada will return to the table in the coming weeks with an apology in hand and an offer to get rid of all Canadian tariffs that will help bring about a

0: deal. He predicted the U.S. is going to win everything. Prime Minister Mark Carney's in Vancouver today, where he's set to make a major announcement related to the energy industry. His itinerary says Carney will later make an announcement about ocean protection. His BC visit comes as his Liberal government faces criticism from environmentalists for its sweeping economic and labor bill tabled last week. Now, there's word this morning from LNG Canada that it will go ahead with the Phase 2 expansion project at its liquefied natural gas export terminal in Kitimat, BC. The expansion will double LNG Canada's capacity to 28 million tons a year. It's one of the five initial projects that was referred to Ottawa's Major Projects Office last year. Canada's health ministers will hold an emergency meeting today to warn that their provinces and territories are heading toward a fiscal cliff if federal funding agreements are not renewed. Ontario's Sylvia Jones says it appears the federal government is walking away from a portion of the Canada Health transfer. She says provinces need clarity on whether Ottawa will continue funding home care, community care, mental health, and addiction services. And Bed Bath & Beyond Canada is making a comeback.
1: The brand's new owner, Sleep Country Canada, has revived the home goods retailer with an online store. It will stock about 6,000 items in classic Bed Bath & Beyond categories like kitchen, decor, bedroom, and bathroom, while also adding products from trendier and domestic brands. It plans to begin opening brick-and-mortar stores, likely next year, but says it will have a smaller footprint than its previous locations. Bed Bath & Beyond Canada filed for creditor protection in 2023 and closed its stores as it faced dramatic declines in revenue. Michelle Zedekian, The Canadian Press.
0: This is The Canadian Press. In sports, the puck drops on a new NHL season tonight. Five games on the opening night schedule, including a pair of all-Canadian matchups. Number one draft pick Gavin McKenna is set to play his first regular season contest when his Toronto Maple Leafs host the Montreal Canadiens. Later, Connor McDavid and the Oilers will host the rebuilding Vancouver Canucks in Edmonton. The Leafs open their season tonight just hours after a blockbuster trade. Toronto acquired skilled winger Kirill Marchenko from the Columbus Blue Jackets yesterday and signed him to a six-year, $75 million contract. The deal also brings goalie Elvis Merzlikins and winger Miles Wood to Toronto, while Columbus will get power forward Matthew Nyes, center Steven Lorenz, defenseman Emile Andre, and a second-round draft pick. The Major League Baseball playoffs get underway today, with four wild-card best-of-three series going. From the Canadian Press, I'm Karen Rebo.
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1: Good morning. I'm Paul James with the latest from the NL Newsroom. City of Kamloops taking a hardline stance against the suspected white nationalist demonstration which took place over the weekend here in Kamloops. A group of masked individuals wearing all black, white hoods, marching near the former Kamloops Indian Residential School Sunday. Incident sparking widespread outrage. Local officials working to reassure the community ahead of tomorrow's National Day for Truth and Reconciliation. Deputy Mayor Kelly Hall says the city will not accept that type of intimidation targeting to Kamloops.
2: When they're promoting racism and denialism and hatred speech, there is no, absolutely no tolerance in the city of Kamloops or with our city council for this type of behavior, against our partners, the Kamloops Tsleil-Waututh.
1: The Thompson-Nicola Regional District Board of Directors also issuing its own statement condemning the racist incident. TNRD says the actions of a few extremists do not represent the shared values of the region, reminding residents to not be intimidated by the display. Prime Minister Mark Carney weighing in on the suspected demonstration that took place in Kamloops. In a statement posted online, Carney describing the actions of the mass group as cowardly and has no place in Canada. Prime Minister says his thoughts are with everyone on to Kamloops, who's shaken by the disgusting display of hate. Carney says the incident serves as a stark reminder of the country's shared responsibility to confront the devastating legacy of the residential school system ahead of National Day for Truth and Reconciliation tomorrow. Carney is currently in BC, spending the day in Vancouver, making a major announcement regarding the energy sector. Now, the interim leader of the BC Conservatives signaling his intention to try to fix any divide which may have developed between his party and First Nations in this province. In unveiling the party's plans to become a so-called energy superpower, Savanaugh's MLA Lauren Dirksen says their plan would include doubling liquefied natural gas production by 2032, then have it tripled by 2035. At the same time, Dirksen says this needs to include First Nations help to get there.
3: Financially, socially, in all respects, we have to work together with our First Nations. And trust me when I say this, I am very committed to that. And what the narrative was 2 weeks ago is quite different to the narrative that this week, I think, has shown.
1: At the same time, Dirksen also describing the spectacle put on by the Second Sons of Canada group in Kamloops as disgusting, calling for police to do whatever is possible in their power to ensure people feel safe in Kamloops and beyond. Now, the RCMP here in Kamloops have put together a statement of their own saying that they are confronting those who may be responsible for that incident, asking as well for more video, anybody who has it to come forward with them so they could potentially identify some of the people involved. NDP leader David Eby says his government would bring down a projected deficit of $13.8 billion if elected. Eby also questioning promises from the Conservatives to cut the provincial deficit by growing the economy after their interim leader Lauren Dirksen said his government would not raise taxes.
4: The math doesn't work for the Conservatives. It's very clear that their agenda, when you do the math, is to dramatically cut healthcare and education. And in fact, that's exactly what they said. Tony Luck, their MLA, said that healthcare and education are the two biggest lines in the budget, so they are the ones that will have to bear the brunt of cuts. This is their plan. They should be frank about it.
1: Dirksen saying it's difficult to say when the budget would be balanced, but promised to turn BC into an energy superpower and help bring down the deficit. U.S. President Donald Trump's newly announced import bans on some Canadian products are now in effect. The bans affecting some alcoholic drinks, dairy byproducts, and motorcycles, among others. It is the latest escalation in the trade war as the Trump administration tries to pressure Canada into making concessions in trade talks. Trump saying that he expects Canada to return to the bargaining table in the coming weeks with an apology. And Ontario's Premier Doug Ford and Alberta's Premier Danielle Smith asked about the issue of separation at an energy event in Calgary yesterday. Smith saying things have improved dramatically since Mark Carney took office and says she hopes Albertans will vote in favor of staying in Canada.
5: For those who feel mad, I understand. I've talked to many business people when I'm trying to persuade them to vote for Remain. They say, nah, I'm just mad. I just want to send a message. Or others who think, oh, well, this will give you leverage. I say there is a better way. If you're mad or you want to give leverage, let's vote to continue working on this relationship.
1: Doug Ford, for his part, saying a united Canada is stronger and the best way forward. Tips or thoughts, NLNews@RadioNL.com. 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Your weather's next.
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1: Pretty blustery start to our morning here, and overnight hours in the Kamloops area with wind gusts up to 50 kilometers per hour at times. We are expecting the possibility of some shower activity throughout the day and this evening. A high of 18 for this afternoon, and then it dips down to about 8 this evening. For tomorrow, though, the system will move off, at least for a while, giving us a mix of sun and cloud for tomorrow, high of 18. Tomorrow night, it's going to dip down to about 5 degrees, so be prepared for that if you're out and about on the time that you have off with the Truth and Reconciliation Day tomorrow. And then Thursday, back to work. It is the 18-degree day once again under a mix of sun and cloud, but with the possibility of some shower activity coming along Thursday evening. As we get into Friday, things clear up a bit, though. 20 degrees under partly cloudy skies with clear skies expected Friday evening into Saturday, where it's a clear sky day and a high of 22. A bit of a high pressure system going to take hold on the weekend. 23 anticipated under a mix of sun and cloud on Sunday, and 23-degree day as well on Monday under partly cloudy skies.
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1: Paul James with you from the NL Sports Desk. We'll start you off in football. Case Keenum passing for a pair of touchdowns in his first start in almost 3 years, helping power the Chicago Bears to a 27-7 victory over the Philadelphia Eagles to wrap up week 3 of the NFL campaign on the Monday nighter. Keenum stepping in for the injured Caleb Williams, throwing for 247 yards, connecting on 24 of 34 attempts. It was also bolstered by some solid after-catch work by Khalif Raymond, who had haul in 6 of those receptions for 90 yards overall in the air and a touchdown.
9: Here's Raymond! Khalif to the end zone! Touchdown, Chicago, no flags!
1: Case Keenum would also add a rushing touchdown in his first action since Christmas Eve of 2023 when he started for the Houston Texans. Caleb Williams had to leave the Bears' 9-3 loss to the Minnesota Vikings the week before with a hamstring injury, the same injury he's had trouble with since college. As such, it is not clear how long Case Keenum will be behind center for the Bears, who improved to 2-1 on the season in a tough AFC North. Well, Philly drops to 2-1, but still sits atop the NFC East along with the New York Giants. Over to the NHL, where the Vancouver Canucks are back on Radio NL this evening. Canucks set to open their regular season tonight in Edmonton up against the Oilers, a team that'll be looking to excel beyond what seems to be their limitations in the Western Conference the past couple of years. Game time at 7 for the Canucks and Oilers tonight on Radio NL, which, unfortunately, due to new restrictions from our friends at Rogers, who are allowing us to carry their games, which they have the rights to, we will not be able to stream it online, so they have to go old school. Old school radio if you want to catch the Canucks on Radio NL. The Canucks, coming in on a rebuild year, did make a roster move yesterday, the team putting Belarusian goaltender Nikita Tolopilo on the waiver wire in the hopes that he'll be shipped back down to Abbotsford in the AHL. Comes a day after the New York Rangers put former Blazer goaltender Dylan Grand up for grabs on Sunday, with no other team biting at his services. He's now headed back down to Hartford in the AHL. Expectations his career might end up taking a different route sometime in the not-too-distant future, as Grand proved that he was NHL-ready last season, playing well in his call-up to the Rangers. But the Rangers deciding to go instead with Jonas Korpisalo as their backup to Igor Shesterkin. There are 4 other games going this evening in the NHL to open up the regular season. Logan Stankoven and the Carolina Hurricanes will entertain the Tkachuk brothers in Brady's first regular season game as a Panther, along with his brother Matthew, as Florida heads north. The Leafs at home to the Habs, Vegas entertaining the Connor Bedard-less Chicago Blackhawks. Their new captain continues to rehab from an offseason injury to his bicep. And it's Fraser Minton and the Boston Bruins entertaining the New York Rangers. Another team on the rebuild this year, the Calgary Flames, set to open their final NHL season at the Saddle Dome. That'll be a Thursday game up against the Seattle Kraken. The Flames, the lowest scoring team in the NHL last season, even ahead of the Canucks, or below, I guess. Head coach, former Blazer Ryan Huska, says more tenacity and execution around the opposition's net can help with goal production.
10: There's certain situations, even when we have players that are in, call them grade A scoring chance areas, if there's nobody in a goaltender's eyes, 9 out of 10 times they're making that save.
1: The Flames, who will move to the new Scotia Place Center next year, will have missed the playoffs 4 straight seasons. Well, day off today in the WHL before a single game tomorrow in Prince Albert as the Raiders will play host to the Red Deer Rebels before the rest of the league resumes its full schedule to start October on Friday. That'll include a start to the home-and-home weekend series for the Blazers, who will open things up on the road at Prospera Place on Friday up against the Kelowna Rockets. Rockets coming in off a split last weekend in their first inter-Okanagan clash with the Penticton Vs, with the road team taking both games between them. Blazers coming in off a weekend down in the States where they would open with their first win of the season on Friday down at Kennewick against the Tri-City Americans, but then fall to Portland in their home opener on Saturday. Assistant coach Steve Marr says they can take some solace in the play from Colin Kim on Saturday. He would post a 2-point game, including his first WHL goal and a partial breakaway with about 3 minutes to go in the third to make it a 1-goal game in the Blazers' eventual 5-3 loss.
11: We all know Kimmer is a very talented player, and we're so thrilled with all of our young guys, and that's why they're here. And they're not just here to fill a spot. They're here because we believe in them, and we believe that at various points that they're going to be able to help contribute to our success in the win-loss column.
1: The Blazers opening up their season thus far with a record of 1-2 after dropping their home opener to Victoria. Hockey Canada announcing the 48 players invited to the women's team selection camp in Quebec City in October, ahead of November's World Championships in Denmark. Canadian team manager Danielle Savino says winning gold in November important as they prepare for the 2030 Olympic Games.
12: This camp is also the opportunity to see every player, to experience what it means to play for Team Canada and what to expect with the style of play that we want to play.
1: Team Canada to open up the World Championship November 6th against Sweden in Herning. And that is the latest from the NL Sports Desk.
0: Listening to what matters to you. 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And that's what we're all about, too. 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
1: Good morning. I'm Paul James with the latest from the NL Newsroom. The RCMP here in Kamloops promising to hold a group of mass demonstrators accountable following a weekend of intimidation tactics here in the Kamloops. Superintendent Jeff Pelley calling the Sunday demonstration near Chief Eli LaRue Way a cowardly attempt to provoke fear and division within the community. Police now asking anyone with video footage of the incident to come forward, strongly indicating that investigators are working to try to strip away the group's anonymity and identify the participants. The detachment confirming that officers did interact with the group on Sunday morning, but the individuals were able to leave the area and then continue their activities across the city. Pelley says police will continue to engage the group as the investigation unfolds, raising questions about how the Mounties will plan to handle the demonstrators if they do return. Now, Kamloops City officials urging residents to focus on education in the wake of the suspected white nationalist demonstration. Those individuals marching on both the residential school at Tecumloops and putting out a banner along Highway 1 at Pack Way. Deputy Mayor Kelly Hall says this week's National Day for Truth and Reconciliation, the perfect time to push back against denialism.
2: We're on the cusp of Truth and Reconciliation Day here for September 30th, and, you know, we are going to be celebrating that as a community, along with Tecumloops Shuswappan. And it's an opportunity for individuals within our community to educate themselves on some of the challenges that we've seen historically, you know, through the years, you know, of our confederation.
1: The Thompson-Nicola Regional District, meantime, echoing this sentiment, releasing a statement to stand firmly alongside Tecumloops leadership. The TNRD board says it is committed to fostering inclusiveness and believes the region is better off when leading with compassion and humanity. The Prime Minister also throwing his support behind Tecumloops following the Sunday incident. Mark Carney taking to social media to condemn the display as aberrant. Carney says courageous survivors shared their truth so that Canadians could take up the work of reconciliation, adding that hate has no place in the country. He says the timing of the incident, a harsh reminder of the ongoing consequences of the residential school system as the country prepares to mark National Day for Truth and Reconciliation tomorrow. Prime Minister is in BC today, making a stop over in Vancouver to unveil a new energy initiative. Interim leader of the BC Conservative says his party committed to repairing its relationship with First Nations across the province. Savanaugh's MLA Lauren Dirksen unveiling a massive new energy platform that aims to double liquefied natural gas production by 2032 and then triple it by 2035. Dirksen says the only way to transform BC into an energy superpower is by working directly with Indigenous communities to get major projects built. He does acknowledge that recent legislation has created some friction, but says he is focused on a genuine path forward.
3: The challenges that we have faced with First Nations and working together have been, no question, a very serious challenge. DRIPA hasn't helped that, sadly. We need a genuine path forward. And trust me when I say this, I am committed to working with First Nations. I am committed to building these projects together with First Nations.
1: Dirksen also speaking out against a suspected white nationalist demonstration on Sunday in Kamloops, calling this spectacle disgusting, urging police to do everything in their power to ensure residents feel safe. At the same time, NDP leader and Premier David Eby says his government is going to bring down a projected deficit of $13.8 billion year over year if elected, saying he'll do this by growing the economy and cutting what he calls wasteful spending. Eby also promising that his government would double the export of critical minerals and expand the Port of Prince Rupert to become the second largest facility of its kind in Canada by 2030.
4: For us, in a moment when British Columbians need more support than ever, we're not going to balance the budget like previous governments did on their backs. So we will bring down the deficit year over year by growing the economy, by addressing wasteful spending, absolutely. But we got to rededicate those resources to the front lines.
1: Eby's pledges come after the BC Conservatives promised they would not raise taxes or introduce new ones while in office, while growing the provincial economy, which Eby says would involve cuts to health care if the Conservatives get in, something interim leader Lauren Dirksen says just won't happen under his watch. And SpaceX making history yesterday, launching and bringing back the world's largest and most powerful rocket and spaceship, Starship.
5: 3, 2, 1.
6: The world's most powerful rocket making history after orbiting the Earth for the first time. The 40-story tall SpaceX Starship and Super Heavy booster with its 33 Raptor engines lifting off from Texas just before 9 a.m. The spacecraft reaching an altitude of around 170 miles above the Earth, speed accelerating to more than 16,000 miles per hour.
1: That is reporter Gio Benitez. 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Your weather's up next.
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1: Pretty blustery start to our morning here and overnight hours in the Kamloops area with wind gusts up to 50 kilometers per hour at times. We are expecting the possibility of some shower activity throughout the day and this evening. A high of 18 for this afternoon, and then it dips down to about 8 this evening. For tomorrow, though, the system will move off, at least for a while, giving us a mix of sun and cloud for tomorrow, high of 18. Tomorrow night, it's going to dip down to about 5 degrees, so be prepared for that if you're out and about on the time that you have off with the Truth and Reconciliation Day tomorrow. And then Thursday, back to work. It is the 18-degree day once again under a mix of sun and cloud, but with the possibility of some shower activity coming along Thursday evening. As we get into Friday, things clear up a bit, though. 20 degrees under partly cloudy skies with clear skies expected Friday evening into Saturday, where it's a clear sky day and a high of 22. A bit of a high pressure system going to take hold on the weekend. 23 anticipated under a mix of sun and cloud on Sunday. A 23-degree day as well on Monday under partly cloudy skies.
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1: Paul James with you from the NL Sports Desk. We'll start you off in football. Case Keenum passing for a pair of touchdowns in his first start in almost 3 years, helping power the Chicago Bears to a 27-7 victory over the Philadelphia Eagles to wrap up week 3 of the NFL campaign on the Monday nighter. Keenum stepping in for the injured Caleb Williams, throwing for 247 yards, connecting on 24 of 34 attempts. It was also bolstered by some solid after-catch work by Khalif Raymond, who had all in 6 of those receptions for 90 yards overall in the air and a touchdown.
9: Here's Raymond! Khalif to the end zone! Touchdown, Chicago, no flags!
1: Case Keenum would also add a rushing touchdown in his first action since Christmas Eve of 2023 when he started for the Houston Texans. Caleb Williams had to leave the Bears' 9-3 loss to the Minnesota Vikings the week before with a hamstring injury, the same injury he's had trouble with since college. As such, it is not clear how long Case Keenum will be behind center for the Bears, who improved to 2-1 on the season in a tough AFC North. Well, Philly drops to 2-1, but still sits atop the NFC East along with the New York Giants. Over to the NHL, where the Vancouver Canucks are back on Radio NL this evening. Canucks set to open their regular season tonight in Edmonton, up against the Oilers, a team that'll be looking to excel beyond what seems to be their limitations in the Western Conference the past couple of years. Game time at 7 for the Canucks and Oilers tonight on Radio NL, which, unfortunately, due to new restrictions from our friends at Rogers, who are allowing us to carry their games, which they have the rights to, we will not be able to stream it online, so they have to go old school. Old school radio if you want to catch the Canucks on Radio NL. The Canucks, coming in on a rebuild year, did make a roster move yesterday, the team putting Belarusian goaltender Nikita Tolopilo on the waiver wire in the hopes that he'll be shipped back down to Abbotsford in the AHL. Comes a day after the New York Rangers put former Blazer goaltender Dylan Grand up for grabs on Sunday, with no other team biting at his services. He's now headed back down to Hartford in the AHL. Expectations his career might end up taking a different route sometime in the not-too-distant future, as Grand proved that he was NHL-ready last season, playing well in his call-up to the Rangers, but the Rangers deciding to go instead with Jonas Korpisalo as their backup to Igor Shesterkin. There are 4 other games going this evening in the NHL to open up the regular season. Logan Stankoven and the Carolina Hurricanes will entertain the Tkachuk brothers in Brady's first regular season game as a Panther, along with his brother Matthew, as Florida heads north. The Leafs at home to the Habs. Vegas entertaining the Connor Bedard-less Chicago Blackhawks. Their new captain continues to rehab from an offseason injury to his bicep. And it's Fraser Minton and the Boston Bruins entertaining the New York Rangers. Another team on the rebuild this year, the Calgary Flames, set to open their final NHL season at the Saddledome. That'll be a Thursday game up against the Seattle Kraken. The Flames the lowest scoring team in the NHL last season, even ahead of the Canucks, or below, I guess. Head coach, former Blazer Ryan Huska, says more tenacity and execution around the opposition's net can help with goal production.
7: There's certain situations, even when we have players that are in, call them grade A scoring chance areas, if there's nobody in a goaltender's eyes, 9 out of 10 times they're making that save.
1: The Flames, who will move to the new Scotiabank Center next year, will have missed the playoffs 4 straight seasons. Well, day off today in the WHL before a single game tomorrow in Prince Albert as the Raiders will play host to the Red Deer Rebels before the rest of the league resumes its full schedule to start October on Friday. That'll include a start to the home-and-home weekend series for the Blazers, who will open things up on the road at Prospera Place on Friday up against the Kelowna Rockets. Rockets coming in off a split last weekend in their first inter-Okanagan clash with the Penticton Vs, with the road team taking both games between them. Blazers coming in off a weekend down in the States where they would open their with their first win of the season on Friday down at Kennewick against the Tri-City Americans, but then fall to Portland in their home opener on Saturday. Assistant coach Steve Marr says they can take some solace in the play from Colin Kim on Saturday. He would post a 2-point game, including his first WHL goal and a partial breakaway with about 3 minutes to go in the third to make it a 1-goal game in the Blazers' eventual 5-3 loss.
10: We all know Kimmer is a very talented player, and we're so thrilled with all of our young guys, and that's why they're here. And they're not just here to fill a spot. They're here because we believe in them, and we believe that at various points that they're going to be able to help contribute to our success in the win-loss column.
1: The Blazers opening up their season thus far with a record of 1-2 after dropping their home opener to Victoria. Hockey Canada announcing the 48 players invited to the women's team selection camp in Quebec City in October, ahead of November's World Championships in Denmark. Canadian team manager Danielle Savino says winning gold in November important as they prepare for the 2030 Olympic Games.
11: This camp is also the opportunity to see every player, to experience what it means to play for Team Canada and what to expect with the style of play that we want to play.
1: Team Canada to open up the World Championship November 6th against Sweden in Herning. And that is the latest from the NL Sports Desk.
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1: We are in the middle of the brain buster. The question, 7 out of 10 parents find this very stressful. What do you think it is?
2: This is a good one. Lori says, and I relate to this when I was packing lunches for Beau at her first daycare.
1: Yeah.
2: What about food? Trying to figure out what to send their kids to school with.
1: Yeah.
2: Lunch, snack, even dinners. Like, yeah.
1: All around.
2: That is stressful.
1: Not the right answer, though.
2: The birds and the bees talk, also a really good answer. That is stressful.
1: Awkward is what I find.
2: I don't remember even being told about that.
1: No.
2: At all.
1: You learned on your own. After making very questionable decisions.
2: Maybe that's why I was so...
1: That could be
2: questionable. No, I'm sure my mom told me. I just don't remember that day. I blocked it out, probably. I don't want to know how I was made, you know?
1: Right.
2: No, nothing to do with food. A lot of people saying making lunches. No, guys, not the... taking the kids to the dentist. Paul, that's a really good answer.
1: That is a good answer.
2: Not the right answer, though.
1: No, we've got Jim joining us online. Once again, the question, 7 out of 10 parents find this very stressful. What do you think it is?
3: Teaching your kids how to drive a car.
1: Absolutely right, Jim.
3: Okay.
2: You sound so excited, Jim.
3: Yeah.
2: Do you have kids? Was it stressful to teach them how to drive?
3: Yes, I do have kids. I had four of them.
1: Four, yeah. That's stressful enough, let alone how to teach them all how to drive.
3: Yeah.
2: How old are they?
3: From 25 down to 18.
2: Okay, so you pretty much taught them all how to drive.
3: Yep.
1: So any bad habits, they can blame on you.
2: That's what I do.
3: You betcha.
2: I blame it on my dad. They were too cheap to put me in driving school, so my dad taught me.
1: You picked up all his bad habits.
2: I failed four times. Why do you think?
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Hey, wait a minute. Is that a shoulder shimmy you just did to that song on Radio NL? Nice. Very nice. Subtle, but nice.

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1: Morning. I'm Paul James with the latest from the NL Newsroom. Mounties here in Kamloops trying to track down video evidence to potentially identify the masked individuals who staged a suspected white nationalist demonstration in the city on Sunday. Large group dressed in black, white masks on, marched near the former Kamloops Indian Residential School before hanging out a banner reading "Got Bones" over the Pack Highway overpass along Highway 1. The group suspected of being members of Second Son Canada, a white supremacist group. Superintendent Jeff Pelley says officers engaged with the group early Sunday morning, but the demonstrators ultimately moved on to other parts of the city. RCMP say it will continue to engage the group, though the detachment has not clarified what specific actions that could entail. Meantime, investigators asking residents to hand over any photos or videos of the incident, what appears to be a concerted effort to publicly unmask those involved. Now, the fallout from that nationalist demonstration in Kamloops already bleeding into the local election cycle. With voters heading to the polls next month, the incident thrusting the topic of reconciliation and historical treaties back into the political spotlight. Deputy Mayor of Kamloops for this month, Kelly Hall, says anyone running for office should fully understand the gravity of the situation.
2: You know, I would hope that every candidate takes the opportunity to educate themselves on some of the challenges that we've had as communities. You know, and as we build, with respect to the indigenous challenges that we've had, you know, from, the start of, I think it's like 1847.
1: The Thompson-Nicola Regional District, meantime, also weighing in, strongly condemning the actions that were meant to sow hate and discrimination, it says. TNRD board reminding the public of the memorandum of understanding that it signed with Kamloops in 2024, reaffirming its commitment to a positive working relationship. Even the Prime Minister weighing in on the situation on Sunday, Mark Carney calling it a disgusting display of hate. Carney releasing a statement condemning the mass group, saying his thoughts are with those who are hurt by the cowardly act, saying the country must continue to confront the legacy of the residential school system. Carney says National Day for Truth and Reconciliation this week should serve as a stark reminder of the shared responsibility the country has. Currently spending the day on the West Coast, where he is scheduled to make an energy announcement here in Vancouver. The MLA for Savannah, BC Conservative leader Lauren Dirksen, pledging to make Indigenous partnerships a cornerstone of the Conservatives' new energy strategy. The party's interim leader wants to turn the province into an energy superpower by dramatically increasing liquefied natural gas production over the next decade. Ambitious plan calls for LNG output to double by 2032, then triple by 2035, a goal Dirksen says is impossible without the direct support of First Nations. Says he plans to leverage his own community-based experience to build trust and move forward as equal partners.
3: I want everybody here to know that I am a respectful person and I believe in team building, and I know that there is a way to move forward as partners with First Nations. I've seen that in my own communities, and I have an unbelievable amount of respect for what First Nations do.
1: Meantime, Dirksen strongly condemning the masked individuals who staged that nationalist demonstration in Kamloops on Sunday, describing it as disgusting. Stats Canada says gross domestic product growth was essentially unchanged through July after a strong second quarter for the economy. The agency says the result came despite a 1.3% gain for the construction sector in July. That's the sector's fourth consecutive month of growth after a strong start to the year. Declines in July were spread across manufacturing, mining, quarrying, and oil and gas extraction, as well as retail and wholesale trade. Former leader of the United Kingdom during Brexit says you can't compare that debate to Alberta's prospective split from Canada. Alberta Premier Danielle Smith asked about her thoughts by David Cameron on the comparisons.
4: I didn't see a reach out from the European Union to solve the problems that the UK was referencing. I think maybe that was a difference in this case. I see a major reach out on the part of Ottawa to not only acknowledge, but also to address in a very serious way the issues that caused the tension in the first place.
1: Cameron, speaking at an energy leadership conference in downtown Calgary yesterday, also warned that you can't guarantee the results of a referendum. U.S. President Donald Trump says he thinks Canada's going to cave. Trump's outright ban on imports of certain Canadian goods taking effect this morning, just as the U.S. tries to pressure Canada into trade concessions. The bans on certain alcohol, dairy products, and motorcycles and other goods are the latest escalation in the U.S. trade conflict. Trump has told reporters he thinks Canada will come back to the bargaining table in the next few weeks with an apology, so he believes. Tips or thoughts, NL News at RadioNL.com. Send them to us directly. Weather's next.
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1: Pretty blustery start to our morning here, and overnight hours in the Kamloops area with wind gusts up to 50 kilometers per hour at times. We are expecting the possibility of some shower activity throughout the day and this evening. A high of 18 for this afternoon, and then it dips down to about 8 this evening. For tomorrow, though, the system will move off, at least for a while, giving us a mix of sun and cloud for tomorrow, high of 18. Tomorrow night, it's going to dip down to about 5 degrees, so be prepared for that if you're out and about on the time that you have off with the Truth and Reconciliation Day tomorrow. And then Thursday, back to work. It is the 18-degree day once again under a mix of sun and cloud, but with the possibility of some shower activity coming along Thursday evening. As we get into Friday, things clear up a bit, though. 20 degrees under partly cloudy skies with clear skies expected Friday evening into Saturday, where it's a clear sky day and a high of 22. A bit of a high pressure system going to take hold on the weekend. 23 anticipated under a mix of sun and cloud on Sunday. A 23-degree day as well on Monday under partly cloudy skies.
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1: Paul James with you from the NL Sports Desk. The NHL season begins tonight. The regular season campaign starting with 5 games, including your Vancouver Canucks. They are back here on Radio NL this evening up against the Edmonton Oilers in Edmonton. The first of a home and home, which will take them down to Vancouver on Thursday. Game time is 7 here on Radio NL. And just an advisory, because of the Rogers restrictions this year with their taking over the new contract, we won't be allowed to put the Canucks games online. So you'll have to listen old school radio to catch the Canucks tonight starting at 7 in Edmonton. Of course, the Canucks coming in on a rebuild year, making some moves yesterday. They would send Belarusian goaltender Nikita Tolopilo down to Abbotsford, or at least they're trying to put him on the waiver wire. It comes after the New York Rangers did the same with former Blazer goaltender Dylan Grand. Put him up on the wire on Sunday and no takers, so he is now headed back down to Hartford in the AHL. Expectations his career may end up going down a different route as a result. Now, one of the teams that is also rebuilding this year, that is the Calgary Flames, set to open their final season at the Saddle Dome on Thursday up against the Seattle Kraken. The Flames, well, they struggled last season, the lowest scoring team in the NHL, even below the Canucks. Captain Michael Backlund says the team determined to show that it has playoff potential, though, before moving into their new digs, Scotia Place, next season.
8: We know what people think of us, but inside this room, we're still believing in ourselves, and we want to go out every night and prove that people wrong and be a hard team to play against and trying to be in the mix of the playoffs at the end of the season.
1: The Flames will have missed the playoffs 4 straight seasons when they take to the ice on Thursday. Now, there are 4 other games, aside from the Canucks games tonight, this including Fraser Minton and the Boston Bruins entertaining the New York Rangers. The Leafs at home to the Habs. Vegas entertains Connor Bedardless Chicago Blackhawks team. And it's Logan Stankoven and the Carolina Hurricanes playing host to Brady Tkachuk, his new-look team with the Florida Panthers joining his brother there this season. WHL. It is a week off for your Blazers as they continue to prep up for a home-and-home with the Kelowna Rockets coming up on Friday and Saturday. The Blazers open things up on the road at Prospera Place on Friday before returning to the Sandman Center on Saturday. Blazers coming off a weekend down in the States where they would open up their first win of the season on Friday in Kennewick up against the Tri-City Americans. They would go down in Portland, though, in the Winterhawks home opener 5-3 on Saturday. The Blazers giving up a pair of quick goals in that game after an ill-advised penalty, something that's cost them a couple of goals so far this season and something assistant coach Steve Marr says they do address.
9: The thought process was long before I came, and we take a lot of pride. Last year, I think we were top two in least amount of penalties taken. It's part of our identity. It's part of the way we want to play. We want to check with our legs. We want to keep our hands down, keep our sticks down, and you know, our team's built to play that way.
1: The Rockets, for their part, coming into this weekend's home and home with the Blazers, having split their last two games, their home and home with the Penticton V's over the weekend as well. The home team losing both of those games. Still with the world of hockey, where it's Hockey Canada announcing the 48 players invited to the women's team selection camp in Quebec City in October ahead of the November World Championships. The Professional Women's Hockey League has changed Canada's talent pool by giving more women more chances to prove themselves to Canada scouts. Canada's GM Danielle Savineau says she wants to see if players can transfer their pro skills to the international game.
10: Now what we want to see is, could they translate this success, this level of skill, this level of compete with the best on best at the international level.
1: The Canadian women's team captain, Marie-Philippe Poulin, will not attend selection camp as she recovers from off-season knee surgery. The big news yesterday, of course, that the Hockey Night in Canada festivities will continue on your Saturday nights on the CBC. Just a different form. The PWHL will take over where the NHL left off after Rogers did not renew a contract with the CBC to allow them to rebroadcast the games on the Saturday night. The Hockey Night in Canada theme will be played when the women take the ice in the PWHL each Saturday. Over to the world of baseball, where the playoffs are underway today. That has the Philadelphia Phillies taking on the Braves in Atlanta, a best-of-three wildcard affair there. Other matchups will have the Chicago White Sox taking on the Houston Astros, the Boston Red Sox taking on their rivals, the New York Yankees. Of course, the Jays not in it this season, as they would finish with a losing season after making it all the way to the World Series last year. The Chicago Cubs, by the way, up against the San Diego Padres in the other postseason matchup. Meantime, off the diamond, A's manager Mark Kotze says his team injury-plagued season was unlike anything he can remember as long as he's been in baseball. Starting pitcher Luis Severino was placed on the injured list on May the 30th and never returned. Nick Kurtz, Brent Rooker, Jacob Wilson, Shea Langeliers, and Tyler Soderstrom were on the injured list for a combined 340 games. The A's finishing with a record of 64-98 across the season, posting the third worst record in Major League Baseball. Football. Case Keenum with a pair of touchdown tosses to start off his first action in the NFL in almost 3 years, as the Chicago Bears would tromp over the Philadelphia Eagles 27-7 yesterday. Keenum stepping in for the injured Caleb Williams, throwing for 247 yards. He would go 24 for 34. One of those guys who caught one and took it in for a touchdown, Khalif Raymond, he would haul in six receptions for 90 yards in total. The Bears pulling it off as well, thanks to some pretty good work by the defense.
11: Bears showing blitz. Hurts. Picked off by Edwards. He's working against the rookie Malik Muhammad, and soft corner from Muhammad.
1: Now for the Bears, they don't know when they're going to get Caleb Williams back. He had to leave the game against Minnesota last week with a hamstring injury. This is an injury that he has been dealing with since his college days. So Case Keenum will be behind center for the Bears for a while. The Bears improved to 2-1 on the season in the AFC North. With the loss, the Eagles dropped down to 2-1, but they're still atop the NFC East along with the New York Giants. And that is the latest from the NL Sports Desk.
0: When you want to be heard, sometimes someone needs to do the talking for you. And that's where we come in. 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
1: National Toy Hall of Fame announced the finalists for the 2026 induction. Now, they usually only pick three of the toys out of like the 12 that are nominated that actually make it into the Toy Hall of Fame.
2: Okay. What was nominated?
1: This year, Yahtzee, Mousetrap. You ever play Mousetrap?
2: No.
1: Had to build the whole thing, and then it was over in like 30 seconds.
2: Oh.
1: Yeah. Sorry. Bop It. Pokemon trading cards. Care Bears. Tickle Me Elmo. Monster High Dolls. And Polly Pocket. Three of those will make it into the Toy Hall of Fame.
2: And when do they decide what's going to...
1: Before the new year.
2: Okay.
1: So probably November, they'll have the results and which toys will actually make it into the Hall of Fame.
2: I mean, Care Bears has to.
1: You think?
2: Yeah. Legendary. I'm not like, what's the other one you were saying that you have to build?
1: Mousetrap.
2: Yeah, I'm like, I can't really see that making it.
1: Bop It. That was a good game.
2: Sorry, Will. Sorry is a classic game.
1: Yeah.
2: I think Care Bears, Yahtzee, and Sorry.
1: Okay.
2: Not that I like any games. I'm not a game gal.
1: No, not the furthest thing from.
2: No, it's way too much concentration.
1: You did have a couple of favorite toys when you were growing up, right? Like your Cabbage Patch doll.
2: Yeah, I like the Skip It, too.
1: Skip It.
2: Put it around your ankle and you'd jump over it.
1: Oh, right. Okay.
2: Go round and round. You're jumping over. Yeah. Good little exercise.
1: Yeah.
2: You don't want to
1: play. Did you fall over a lot?
2: Sports. No.
1: No. No. You were good at it.
2: Yeah. I also was very good at jump rope. Is that a toy? I wonder if that's in the Hall of Fame.
1: It is classified as a toy. Yes. Yeah. I'm not sure if it's been inducted yet.
2: Yeah. I just don't. And Snakes and Ladders, I really did like that growing up.
1: Yeah.
2: That
1: I couldn't see you doing double dutch for some reason.
2: I did.
1: Really?
2: Yeah, it was really good. We did jump rope for heart. I used to love doing it. I would do the double dutch thing. Yeah, I was pretty good at that. Now I could never do that.
1: No. So how old were you when you were doing double dutch?
2: Before I blossomed, I'll say that.
1: Okay, that's what I was wondering. Yes.
2: Were you? I knew you were.
1: I was going to ask you a question. No.
2: You perv. Like, pervert.
1: If you were quite busty doing double dutch, that's dangerous.
2: It was.
1: You could knock yourself
2: out. Everybody involved.
1: Yeah, bam!
2: Especially the skip rope.
1: She was so good.
2: She used to be good before she... She multiplied overnight. Yeah, it was hard to do once that happened.
1: Yeah.
2: It's a lot of work.
1: Yeah, it is.
2: But before that, like
1: good exercise though.
2: Before grade four, I was extremely good at jump rope.
1: Yeah.
2: Used to love it.
1: Okay. I was a Hot Wheels kid. Love the Hot Wheels.
2: Those are still like really in.
1: Oh, I know. They've never gone away, really.
2: Kids still love those. Those always hurt though when you step on them.
1: Sure. Just like Lego.
2: Yeah, I hate those things. She has Hot Wheels and she has Lego. She has little cars. She has a lot of stuff that people have given her. And I feel like I have never had so many injuries in my life just from like stepping on those things. It hurts so bad.
1: Did you have a favorite toy growing up or maybe one that you hoped you would get and you never did get? Let us know.
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1: Good morning. I'm Paul James with the latest from the NL Newsroom. City of Kamloops taking a hardline stance against the suspected white nationalist demonstration which took place over the weekend here in Kamloops. A group of masked individuals wearing all black, white hoods marching near the former Kamloops Indian Residential School Sunday. Incident sparking widespread outrage. Local officials working to reassure the community ahead of tomorrow's National Day for Truth and Reconciliation. Deputy Mayor Kelly Hall says the city will not accept that type of intimidation targeting to Kamloops.
2: When they're promoting racism and denialism and hatred speech, there is no, absolutely no tolerance in the city of Kamloops or with our city council for this type of behavior, against our partners, the Kamloops Disruptor.
1: The Thompson-Nicola Regional District Board of Directors also issuing its own statement condemning the racist incident. TNRD says the actions of a few extremists do not represent the shared values of the region, reminding residents to not be intimidated by the display. Prime Minister Mark Carney weighing in on the suspected demonstration that took place in Kamloops. In a statement posted online, Carney describing the actions of the mass group as cowardly and has no place in Canada. Prime Minister says his thoughts are with everyone on to Kamloops, who's shaken by the disgusting display of hate. Carney says the incident serves as a stark reminder of the country's shared responsibility to confront the devastating legacy of the residential school system ahead of National Day for Truth and Reconciliation tomorrow. Carney's currently in BC, spending the day in Vancouver, making a major announcement regarding the energy sector. Now, the interim leader of the BC Conservatives signaling his intention to try to fix any divide which may have developed between his party and First Nations in this province. In unveiling the party's plans to become a so-called energy superpower, Savanaugh's MLA Lauren Dirksen says their plan would include doubling liquefied natural gas production by 2032, then have it tripled by 2035. At the same time, Dirksen says this needs to include First Nations help to get there.
3: Financially, socially, in all respects, we have to work together with our First Nations. And trust me when I say this, I am very committed to that. And what the narrative was 2 weeks ago is quite different to the narrative that this week, I think, has shown.
1: At the same time, Dirksen also describing the spectacle put on by the Second Sons of Canada group in Kamloops as disgusting, calling for police to do whatever is possible in their power to ensure people feel safe in Kamloops and beyond. Now, the RCMP here in Kamloops have put together a statement of their own saying that they are confronting those who may be responsible for that incident, asking as well for more video, anybody who has it to come forward with them so they could potentially identify some of the people involved. NDP leader David Eby says his government would bring down a projected deficit of $13.8 billion if elected. Eby also questioning promises from the Conservatives to cut the provincial deficit by growing the economy after their interim leader Lauren Dirksen said his government would not raise taxes.
4: The math doesn't work for the Conservatives. It's very clear that their agenda, when you do the math, is to dramatically cut healthcare and education. And in fact, that's exactly what they said. Tony Luck, their MLA, said that healthcare and education are the two biggest lines in the budget, so they are the ones that will have to bear the brunt of cuts. This is their plan. They should be frank about it.
1: Dirksen saying it's difficult to say when the budget would be balanced, but promised to turn BC into an energy superpower and help bring down the deficit. U.S. President Donald Trump's newly announced import bans on some Canadian products are now in effect. The bans affecting some alcoholic drinks, dairy byproducts, and motorcycles, among others. It is the latest escalation in the trade war as the Trump administration tries to pressure Canada into making concessions in trade talks. Trump saying that he expects Canada to return to the bargaining table in the coming weeks with an apology. And Ontario's Premier Doug Ford and Alberta's Premier Danielle Smith asked about the issue of separation at an energy event in Calgary yesterday. Smith saying things have improved dramatically since Mark Carney took office and says she hopes Albertans will vote in favour of staying in Canada.
5: For those who feel mad, I understand. I've talked to many business people when I'm trying to persuade them to vote for Remain. They say, nah, I'm just mad. I just want to send a message. Or others who think, oh, well, this will give you leverage. I say there is a better way. If you're mad or you want to give leverage, let's vote to continue working on this relationship.
1: Doug Ford, for his part, saying a united Canada is stronger and the best way forward. LNG Canada now says it expects it will be going ahead with a plan to double its export capacity from its facility in Kitimat. The company exports natural gas piped in from northwestern Alberta and northeastern BC to Kitimat, where it's then chilled into a liquid form. LNG Canada Phase 2 expected to increase the Kitimat terminal's export capacity up to 28 million tons per year, one of five initial projects referred to Ottawa's Major Projects Office this past year. And three news outlets have asked a U.S. federal court to block U.S. President Donald Trump's banishing them from the White House. CNN, MS Now, and Politico won a two-week temporary restraining order last week, but it only restores their White House access until October the 8th. The preliminary injunction requested in the filing would extend the White House access until the case is finally resolved. News outlets say Trump and his administration has persisted in unpredictability and inconsistency, enforcing its bans despite the restraining orders. Tips or thoughts, NLNews@RadioNL.com. Send them to us directly. Your weather's coming up next.
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1: We are looking at the possibility of shower activity picking up here in the Kamloops area through the day today. It was pretty blustery this morning with wind gusts anywhere from 20 to 50 kilometers per hour at times. Temperatures will dip down to about 8 or so as the possibility of showers continues through the evening as well. For tomorrow, though, it's a mix of sun and cloud, the call and a high of 18. Temperatures will cool off tomorrow night. Last day of September is going to dip down to about 5 or so, so be prepared if you're out tomorrow. And then it is 18 once again on Thursday. Looking at the possibility of some shower activity kicking back in on Thursday evening as we start off our October. Into Friday, though, things start to warm up. A little bit of a high-pressure system will take hold, and that'll give us 20 degrees under mostly clear skies, a few clouds on the Friday. It's clear skies, though, to start off your weekend Saturday at a high of 22. 23s for Sunday and Monday, both days under a mix of sun and cloud.
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1: Paul James with you from the NL Sports Desk. We'll start you off in football. Case Keenum passing for a pair of touchdowns in his first start in almost 3 years, helping power the Chicago Bears to a 27-7 victory over the Philadelphia Eagles to wrap up week 3 of the NFL campaign on the Monday nighter. Keenum stepping in for the injured Caleb Williams, throwing for 247 yards, connecting on 24 of 34 attempts. It was also bolstered by some solid after-catch work by Khalif Raymond, who had haul in 6 of those receptions for 90 yards overall in the air and a touchdown.
8: Here's Raymond! Khalif to the end zone! Touchdown, Chicago, no flags!
1: Case Keenum would also add a rushing touchdown in his first action since Christmas Eve of 2023 when he started for the Houston Texans. Caleb Williams had to leave the Bears' 9-3 loss to the Minnesota Vikings the week before with a hamstring injury, the same injury he's had trouble with since college. As such, it is not clear how long Case Keenum will be behind center for the Bears, who improved to 2-1 on the season in a tough AFC North. Well, Philly drops to 2-1, but still sits atop the NFC East along with the New York Giants. Over to the NHL, where the Vancouver Canucks are back on Radio NL this evening. Canucks set to open their regular season tonight in Edmonton, up against the Oilers, a team that'll be looking to excel beyond what seems to be their limitations in the Western Conference the past couple of years. Game time at 7 for the Canucks and Oilers tonight on Radio NL, which, unfortunately, due to new restrictions from our friends at Rogers, who are allowing us to carry their games, which they have the rights to, we will not be able to stream it online, so they have to go old school. Old school radio if you want to catch the Canucks on Radio NL. The Canucks, coming in on a rebuild year, did make a roster move yesterday, the team putting Belarusian goaltender Nikita Tolopilo on the waiver wire in the hopes that he'll be shipped back down to Abbotsford in the AHL. Comes a day after the New York Rangers put former Blazer goaltender Dylan Grand up for grabs on Sunday, with no other team biting at his services. He's now headed back down to Hartford in the AHL. Expectations his career might end up taking a different route sometime in the not-too-distant future, as Grand proved that he was NHL-ready last season, playing well in his call-up to the Rangers. But the Rangers deciding to go instead with Jonas Korpisalo as their backup to Igor Shesterkin. There are 4 other games going this evening in the NHL to open up the regular season. Logan Stankoven and the Carolina Hurricanes will entertain the Tkachuk brothers in Brady's first regular season game as a Panther, along with his brother Matthew, as Florida heads north. The Leafs at home to the Habs. Vegas entertaining the Connor Bedard-less Chicago Blackhawks. Their new captain continues to rehab from an offseason injury to his bicep. And it's Fraser Minton and the Boston Bruins entertaining the New York Rangers. Another team on the rebuild this year, the Calgary Flames, set to open their final NHL season at the Saddle Dome. That'll be a Thursday game up against the Seattle Kraken. The Flames, the lowest scoring team in the NHL last season, even ahead of the Canucks, or below, I guess. Head coach, former Blazer Ryan Huska, says more tenacity and execution around the opposition's net can help with goal production.
9: There's certain situations, even when we have players that are in, call them grade A scoring chance areas, if there's nobody in a goaltender's eyes, 9 out of 10 times they're making that save.
1: The Flames, who will move to the new Scotiabank Center next year, will have missed the playoffs 4 straight seasons. Well, day off today in the WHL before a single game tomorrow in Prince Albert as the Raiders will play host to the Red Deer Rebels before the rest of the league resumes its full schedule to start October on Friday. That'll include a start to the home-and-home weekend series for the Blazers, who will open things up on the road at Prospera Place on Friday up against the Kelowna Rockets. Rockets coming in off a split last weekend in their first inter-Okanagan clash with the Penticton Vs, with the road team taking both games between them. Blazers coming in off a weekend down in the States where they would open their with their first win of the season on Friday down at Kennewick against the Tri-City Americans, but then fall to Portland in their home opener on Saturday. Assistant coach Steve Marr says they can take some solace in the play from Colin Kim on Saturday. He would post a 2-point game, including his first WHL goal and a partial breakaway with about 3 minutes to go in the third to make it a 1-goal game in the Blazers' eventual 5-3 loss.
10: We all know Kimmer is a very talented player, and we're so thrilled with all of our young guys, and that's why they're here. And they're not just here to fill a spot. They're here because we believe in them, and we believe that at various points that they're going to be able to help contribute to our success in the win-loss column.
1: The Blazers opening up their season thus far with a record of 1-2 after dropping their home opener to Victoria. Hockey Canada announcing the 48 players invited to the women's team selection camp in Quebec City in October, ahead of November's World Championships in Denmark. Canadian team manager Danielle Savineau says winning gold in November important as they prepare for the 2030 Olympic Games.
11: This camp is also the opportunity to see every player, to experience what it means to play for Team Canada and what to expect with the style of play that we want to play.
1: Team Canada to open up the World Championship November 6th against Sweden in Herning. Baseball, where it is the start of the wild card round in the MLB playoffs, where we've got the New York Yankees entertaining the Boston Red Sox. That is a 6 o'clock start. Chicago is on the road in Houston. That's the White Sox to take on the Astros. That's the earlier game in the American League. National League action has Atlanta entertaining Philadelphia. The Chicago Cubs are on the road. They are taking on the San Diego Padres. Basketball. LeBron James joining up with the Philadelphia 76ers. He's wearing number 23. He's excited to play, he says, with close friend Tyrese Maxey and start his 24th NBA season.
12: It's the only sports town where like all the teams are in the same parking lot, basically. I'm excited to just be a part of this, just be a part of the feeling, be a part of the vibe, and to and go out and play for something that's more than, myself, more than, the players in the locker room, but for the whole city.
1: Sixers gearing up for a highly anticipated season with James Maxey, Joel Embiid, and new star Jaylen Brown leading the charge. And that is the latest from the NL Sports Desk.
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4: Lindsay Lohan is a brand new movie coming out.
5: Ooh, tell me more.
4: Yeah, I think it's going to get her an Oscar nom.
5: Come on.
4: No, I'm joking. That's not true at all.
5: That's what I thought.
4: I'm going to get to that movie in a second. But first, this is big news for Saved by the Bell fans.
5: Yeah, I heard about this.
4: Dennis Haskins has died at the age of 75. Dennis Haskins, of course, played Mr. Belding in
5: Saved by the Bell.
4: I used to watch that show religiously. Like, that was one of my shows growing up. Saved by the Bell was always on.
5: Who's your favorite?
4: I was more of a Zach gal. Yeah.
5: Knew it.
4: Anyways, Dennis Haskins was Mr. Belding. He was like the annoying principal, you know, on Saved by the Bell. And he's died. And I think it's always weird for us. Like, these people, he's not like a massive star or anything, right? But he's somebody that everyone looks at and feels that comfort with because they watched him growing up.
5: Exactly.
4: It's this weird thing that happens when you watch something growing up. Those people are imprinted on your mind forever. And it's really sad. He suffered from Parkinson's disease. The cause of his death isn't necessarily Parkinson's. We don't know exactly how he died, but you know, that's what he was suffering from before he died. The news was broken after randomly a karaoke bar, I guess he loved going to.
5: Really?
4: Hosted a tribute to him.
5: Okay.
4: I wonder what all the cast is going to say about him.
5: Hopefully nice things.
4: I'm sure. No one's going to come out and be like, that guy was awful. Brad Pitt is still estranged from his kids, and rightfully so when you hear about, like, the stuff that's gone on.
5: Yeah.
4: Because we've heard, like, there's been physical altercations, but now Zahara Jolie Pitt, his daughter, I believe is the last now to drop his name. So none of his kids now have his name. Like, they all don't want anything to do with him.
5: That's sad.
4: It is sad. And we don't know this. We don't know, like, the whole thing.
5: Sure.
4: Some people say Angelina Jolie poisoned them against him. Other people are saying, well, they're grown up. They're making their own choice.
5: Yeah.
4: Right? So who knows? This comes kind of the weekend after he's been promoting that movie that's out. Have you heard about this new movie?
5: No.
4: Oh, it's called The Heart of the Beast. It's getting really good reviews. Basically, he's like a military guy. He has his military dog that was injured during the war, and then they end up in a plane crash in the Alaskan wilderness, which is called The Heart of the Beast. Do they survive? Do they not? It's like a tale of a man and his dog. It looks really good.
6: It's okay. Come on. Just a bad dream.
7: Owen was a combat scouting dog. Target hit him in the mouth with a brick.
8: I hope you gave that fella a piece of your mind.
7: I shot him in the head.
8: He shot him in the head!
9: This region here is the heart of the beast. Most folks learn that the hard way.
4: The critics are praising the dog as the standout performance. Yeah, the dog's real name is Uber.
5: Uber is really the star of the movie.
4: Yeah, Brad Pitt's like co-starring in the movie. Anyways, the point is, you know, he had a big weekend at the box office, and now all this personal news is coming out that his daughter is now one of the last kids to legally drop his last name. And Lindsay Lohan is in a brand new movie.
5: Ooh, can't wait.
4: She just booked a new Netflix romance movie.
5: Come on.
4: She seems very happy, grounded, and like in a good space in her life. So, I mean, this is kind of perfect. She's a mom. She's making money doing these kind of cheesy, fun movies. Like, what more could you ask for? Anyway, she's booked a new Netflix romance movie. It's called Return to You. She's going to both star and produce the film. It says Return to You follows a powerful but lonely female attorney who mistakenly receives a very emotional DVD sent by a dying woman to her husband.
5: Right.
4: With only the clues from the DVD as her guide, she sets out to find him. DVD.
5: Sounds believable.
4: Well, clearly it's set back in the day, 2008. They just started filming the movie in Toronto yesterday, so it's probably coming out sometime in 2027. So not this Christmas, sadly. I'm Randy. That's your Insider.
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1: Morning. I'm Paul James with the latest from the NL Newsroom. RCMP here in Kamloops promising to hold a group of mass demonstrators accountable after the weekend of intimidation tactics here in the city. Superintendent Jeff Pelley issuing a statement calling the Sunday demonstration near Chief Ile LaRue Way cowardly and an attempt to provoke fear and division within the city. Police now asking anyone with video footage of the incident to come forward, strongly indicating that investigators are working to try to strip away the group's anonymity and identify potential participants. The detachment confirming that officers did interact with the group on Sunday morning, but the individuals were able to leave the area and continue their activities across the city. Jeff Pelley says the police will continue to engage the group as the investigators.

0: investigation unfolds, raising questions about how the Mounties actually plan to handle the demonstrators if, in fact, they do return. Now, city officials here in Kamloops urging residents to focus instead on education in the wake of that white nationalist demonstration. The city looking to counter what they describe as hateful displays of strengthening... The city says it's looking to counter what it describes as the hateful display by strengthening ties with the band and focusing in on joint community initiatives. Deputy Mayor Kelly Hall says this week's National Day for Truth and Reconciliation, perfect time to push back against denialism.
1: We're on the cusp of Truth and Reconciliation Day here for September 30th, and, you know, we are going to be celebrating that as a community, along with Tecumseh Shuswapet. And it's an opportunity for individuals within our community to educate themselves on some of the challenges that we've seen historically, you know, through the years, you know, of our confederation.
0: The Thompson-Nicola Regional District, meantime, echoing that sentiment, releasing a statement of its own to stand firmly alongside Tecumloops. The TNRD board says it is committed to fostering inclusiveness, believes the region is better off when leading with compassion and humanity. The Prime Minister also throwing his support behind Tecumloops. Mark Carney taking to social media to condemn the display, calling it aberrant. Carney says courageous survivors shared their truth so that Canadians could take up the work of reconciliation, adding that hate has no place in the country. He says the timing of the incident, a harsh reminder of the ongoing consequences of the residential school system as the country prepares to mark National Day for Truth and Reconciliation tomorrow. Prime Minister is in BC today, making a stopover in Vancouver to unveil a new energy initiative. Interim leader of the BC Conservatives says his party committed to repairing its relationship with First Nations across BC. The MLA for Savannah, Lauren Dirksen, unveiling a massive new energy platform that is meant to double liquefied natural gas production by 2032 and then triple it by 2035. Dirksen says the only way to transform BC into an energy superpower is by working directly with Indigenous communities to get major projects built. But he acknowledges that recent legislation has created some friction, but says he is focused on a genuine path forward.
2: The challenges that we have faced with First Nations and working together have been, no question, a very serious challenge. DRIPA hasn't helped that, sadly. We need a genuine path forward. And trust me when I say this, I am committed to working with First Nations. I am committed to building these projects together with First Nations.
0: Dirksen also speaking out against a suspected white nationalist demonstration that took place in... Dirksen also taking time to speak out against the Second Sons demonstration in Kamloops on Sunday, calling it despicable. Meantime, LNG Canada has now confirmed it will be going ahead with Phase 2 and its expansion and project of its liquefied natural gas export terminal in Kitimat.
3: The expansion will double LNG Canada's capacity to 28 million tons annually. It's one of the five initial projects that were referred to Ottawa's Major Projects Office in 2025. LNG Canada's CEO says the project will create thousands of jobs and further strengthen Canada's role as a trusted energy partner. The first phase of the project began shipping liquefied natural gas last year. Michelle Zedekian, The Canadian Press.
0: Now, NDP leader and Premier David Eby says his government will bring down projected deficits of $13.8 billion year over year if elected, saying he'll do this by growing the economy and cutting what he calls wasteful spending. Also promising that his government will double the export of critical minerals and expand the Port of Prince Rupert to become the second largest facility of its kind in Canada by 2030.
4: For us, in a moment when British Columbians need more support than ever, we're not going to balance the budget like previous governments did on their backs. So we will bring down the deficit year over year by growing the economy, by addressing wasteful spending, absolutely. But we got to rededicate those resources to the front lines.
0: Eby's pledge comes after the BC Conservatives promised that they would not raise existing taxes or introduce new ones. While growing the provincial economy, Eby says that would involve cuts to health care if the Conservatives get in, something interim leader Lauren Dirksen says just won't happen under his watch. Now, the business community also weighing in on all of this. David Williams, Vice President of Economics with the Business Council of BC, says provincial spending has been out of control since 2021. He says whomever forms government needs to get spending in check.
5: Whichever government, whichever party forms government, that's where they're going to have to focus their attention to get their spending growth under control. Debt servicing, health, and the child welfare budget, that's where the spending growth has been the greatest.
0: Meantime, still on the campaign front, we've got lawmaker Amelia Boupe announcing that she's not going to be seeking re-election in Penticton-Summerlin for the NDP. Bolpe, who won a narrow vote as a conservative candidate in 2024, resigning from the party in October of 25 after the ouster of now center BC leader Eleanor Sturco, then conservative leader by conservative leader at the time, John Rustad. He then sat as an independent for several months before crossing the floor in July to join the NDP shortly after the conservatives elected Carolyn Findlay as their leader. We'll be saying in a statement on social media that she's stepping aside to make way for a, quote, more winnable candidate, since she feels she can't run the campaign necessary for the NDP to retain her seat. We'll be being highly attacked by her own constituents for making that initial move over to the NDP and quitting the BC Conservative Party to begin with. The FBI making an addition to its 10 most wanted list, a man charged in connection with the 2023 assassination of Hardeep Singh Nijjar here in BC. Sendarjit Singh, also known as Goldie Brar, charged by U.S. and Canadian police earlier this year. The FBI says there's now a reward of up to $1 million U.S. for information leading to Singh's capture. RCMP Deputy Commissioner of Federal Policing Lisa Moreland says Singh and his network causing havoc.
6: His addition to this prominent and very public list means the world just became a whole lot smaller. It puts his face in front of millions of people around the world and speaks to the extreme severity of the crimes he commits and dictates.
0: The FBI says Singh, part of the Bishnoi gang, and allegedly served as its North American leader. Stats Canada says GDP growth essentially unchanged in July after a strong second quarter for the economy.
3: The agency says the result came despite a 1.3% gain for the construction sector in July, marking its fourth consecutive month of growth after a tough start to the year. The utility sector also posted a strong month. Declines, however, in July were spread across manufacturing, energy, and retail and wholesale trade. StatCan's initial estimates call for growth to pick back up in August. Michelle Zedekian, The Canadian Press.
0: Canadian government is extending travel and immigration restrictions related to the Ebola outbreak in Africa for another 60 days until November the 27th.
7: The decision affects people who are from or have visited Uganda, South Sudan, and the Democratic Republic of Congo. Immigration documents, including visas and travel authorizations, are suspended for people from all three countries. Foreign nationals who have been in the DRC in the last 21 days cannot board a flight to Canada, while those coming from South Sudan and Uganda must quarantine for 21 days. The same quarantine rule applies for Canadian citizens or permanent residents who have been in one of the affected countries. The measures put in place in May were just about to expire. Brenda Molina Navidad, The Canadian Press.
0: U.S. President Donald Trump's ban on certain Canadian imports covering nearly $1 billion worth of goods now in effect. Jacob Jensen with the center-right American Action Forum think tank calculates the ban covers Canadian goods worth about $967 million U.S. Nearly 90% of that would be alcoholic beverages covered by the ban in retaliation for certain provinces pulling American booze from store shelves, including here in B.C. Trade restrictions would devastate affected industries but are unlikely to significantly undermine Canada's overall economic growth in the short term, according to Jensen. And former special counsel Jack Smith testifying before the U.S. Senate Judiciary Committee about his role in investigating U.S. President Donald Trump. Trump, of course, accused of inciting violence, intimidating lawmakers to delay the certification of the presidential election on January 6, 2021, and of unlawfully storing thousands of documents at his Mar-a-Lago estate. Now, Smith, in his opening statement, says he stands by his decision to recommend charges against Trump.
8: Our investigation developed proof beyond a reasonable doubt that President Trump engaged in serious crimes against our nation. If asked whether to prosecute a former president today based on the same facts, I would do so regardless of whether that president was a Republican or a Democrat.
0: Republicans on the panel claiming Smith's investigative tactics were not ethical. And Bed Bath & Beyond Canada making a comeback with an online store. President Carol Deakin says the revived home goods retailer will be a lot like the Bed Bath & Beyond shoppers remember from before.
9: It's exactly what you would expect in terms of our assortment. We'll have over 6,000 SKUs across core categories like bed, bath, kitchen, dining, decor, organization, baby, and seasonal items as well.
0: Sleep Country Canada purchasing the Canadian and UK rights to the Bed Bath & Beyond name and logos from Overstock.com about a year ago. Bed Bath & Beyond closing all of its stores when it filed for creditor protection back in 2023. Here's something you think we should know about. 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Your weather's coming up next.
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0: We're looking at the possibility of some shower activity kicking up once again today here in the Kamloops region, with cloudy skies expected. That chance of rain with a bit of wind picking up as well. It was quite blustery through the overnight hours this morning. Winds catching up to about 50 kilometers per hour at times, blowing some materials around if you happen to notice things a little bit akimbo today. For today, we're looking at a high of 18 as the afternoon progresses. Then it is down to 8 degrees overnight through tomorrow. We'll get 18 once again. Might see some shower activity tonight as well. For tomorrow, though, it's a mix of sun and cloud, the call right now, and a high of 18, as mentioned, with the overnight on Wednesday getting into the 5-degree territory, so quite chilly. If you're marking Truth and Reconciliation Day tomorrow evening, be advised of that. It's going to be a little chilly tomorrow night. As we get our start of October the 1st, Thursday, it's a mix of sun and cloud, the call once again, 18 degrees for your high, with the possibility of some shower activity coming through on Thursday night. Cloudy skies there. But as we get into Friday, right now the mix of sun and cloud is the call, and a high of 20 degrees. Clear skies, a bit of a, I guess, high pressure system going to kick in, mini high pressure system. 22 degrees expected under sunshine on Saturday. That'll give way, though, to a mix of sun and cloud, but still warmer temperatures. 23 degrees on October the 4th on your Sunday, and then it's 23 degrees once again coming up on the Monday as well under a mix of sun and cloud. Around the region this hour, clear water with some showers throughout the day today, a high of 14. They're currently sitting at 8 at the moment. Just 2 degrees right now up in Blue River with showers expected there and a high of 13. Barrier sitting at a brisk 3 this morning in the North Thompson. 16 degrees with the possibility of some shower activity throughout the day for their high. We've got Sun Peak, similar forecast as always, but 6 degrees up the hill right now. Ashcroft, Cache Creek currently sitting at 6 as well. The call right now for a mix of sun and cloud. No rain expected in Ashcroft and Cache Creek today. 17 for their high. Salmon Arm, the Shuswap, also going to be clear of shower activity. Mix of sun and cloud, the call, 16 for the high. It's currently 4 right now in the Shuswap. Mayor at the Nicola Valley starting off with a brisk 2 degrees this morning. It's 17 for the daytime high down in Merritt. Down the coast in Vancouver, they are under a yellow warning for rainfall. Heavy rain as much as 35 millimeters expected in certain parts of the area today. 16 degrees for their high. They're almost there. It's 14 degrees right now. And here in Kamloops, as mentioned, possibility of showers picking up this afternoon and this evening as well. High of 18. We're currently sitting 14 degrees.
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0: Paul James with you from the NL Sports Desk. The NHL season begins tonight. The regular season campaign starting with 5 games, including your Vancouver Canucks. They are back here on Radio NL this evening up against the Edmonton Oilers in Edmonton. The first of a home-and-home, which will take them down to Vancouver on Thursday. Game time is 7 here on Radio NL. And just an advisory, because of the Rogers restrictions this year with their taking over the new contract, we won't be allowed to put the Canucks games online. So you'll have to listen old school radio to catch the Canucks tonight starting at 7 in Edmonton. Of course, the Canucks coming in on a rebuild year, making some moves yesterday. They would send Belarusian goaltender Nikita Tolopilo down to Abbotsford, or at least they're trying to put him on the waiver wire. It comes after the New York Rangers did the same with former Blazer goaltender Dylan Grand, put him up on the wire on Sunday and no takers, so he is now headed back down to Hartford in the AHL. Expectations his career may end up going down a different route as a result. Now, one of the teams that is also rebuilding this year, that is the Calgary Flames, set to open their final season at the Saddle Dome on Thursday up against the Seattle Kraken. The Flames, well, they struggled last season, the lowest scoring team in the NHL, even below the Canucks. Captain Michael Backlund says the team determined to show that it has playoff potential, though, before moving into their new digs, Scotia Place, next season.
13: We know what people think of us, but inside this room, we're still believing in ourselves, and we want to go out every night and prove that people wrong and be a hard team to play against and trying to be in the mix of the playoffs at the end of the season.
0: The Flames will have missed the playoffs four straight seasons when they take to the ice on Thursday. Now, there are four other games, aside from the Canucks games tonight, this including Fraser Minton and the Boston Bruins entertaining the New York Rangers. Vegas entertains Connor Bedardless, Chicago Blackhawks team. And it's Logan Stankoven and the Carolina Hurricanes playing host to Brady Tkachuk, his new-look team with the Florida Panthers, joining his brother there this season. The Toronto Maple Leafs will entertain the Montreal Canadiens in the only other game. The Habs rolling into Toronto, where they've got a new look about them, the Leafs do. Of course, Gavin McKenna is the newest Leaf that everyone was talking about, but not quite anymore. Toronto swinging a big deal with the Columbus Blue Jackets. They get skilled winger Kirill Marchenko from Columbus and signed him to a six-year, $75 million contract. The deal also gives them goaltenders Elvis Merlitkins and the wingers Miles Wood. Blue Jackets getting Matthew Nyes, center Steven Lorenz, and defenseman Emil Andre, and a second-round draft pick in return on that deal. WHL, it is a week off for your Blazers as they continue to prep up for a home-and-home with the Kelowna Rockets coming up on Friday and Saturday. The Blazers open things up on the road at Prospera Place on Friday before returning to the Sandman Center on Saturday. Blazers coming off a weekend down in the States where they would open up their first win of the season on Friday in Kennewick up against the Tri-City Americans. They would go down in Portland, though, in the Winterhawks home opener 5-3 on Saturday. The Blazers giving up a pair of quick goals in that game after an ill-advised penalty, something that's cost them a couple of goals so far this season and something assistant coach Steve Marr says they do address.
14: The thought process was long before I came, and we take a lot of pride last year. I think we were top two in least amount of penalties taken. It's part of our identity. It's part of the way we want to play. We want to check with our legs. We want to keep our hands down, keep our sticks down, and our team's built to play that way.
0: The Rockets, for their part, coming into this weekend's home-and-home with the Blazers, having split their last two games, their home-and-home, with the Penticton Vs over the weekend as well. The home team losing both of those games. Still with the world of hockey, where it's Hockey Canada announcing the 48 players invited to the women's team selection camp in Quebec City in October ahead of the November World Championships. The Professional Women's Hockey League has changed Canada's talent pool by giving more women more chances to prove themselves to Canada scouts. Canada's GM, Danielle Savino, says she wants to see if players can transfer their pro skills to the international game.
15: Now what we want to see is, could they translate this success, this level of skill, this level of compete with the best on best at the international level.
0: The Canadian women's team captain, Marie-Philippe Poulin, will not attend a selection camp as she recovers from off-season knee surgery. The big news yesterday, of course, that the Hockey Night in Canada festivities will continue on your Saturday nights on the CBC, just a different form. The PWHL will take over where the NHL left off after Rogers did not renew a contract with the CBC to allow them to rebroadcast the games on the Saturday night. The Hockey Night in Canada theme will be played when the women take the ice in the PWHL each Saturday. Over to the world of baseball, where the playoffs are underway today. That has the Philadelphia Phillies taking on the Braves in Atlanta, a best-of-three wildcard affair there. Other matchups will have the Chicago White Sox taking on the Houston Astros, the Boston Red Sox taking on their rivals, the New York Yankees. Of course, the Jays not in it this season, as they would finish with a losing season after making it all the way to the World Series last year. The Chicago Cubs, by the way, up against the San Diego Padres in the other postseason matchup. Meantime, off the diamond, A's manager Mark Kotze says his team injury-plagued season was unlike anything he can remember as long as he's been in baseball. Starting pitcher Luis Severino was placed on the injured list on May the 30th and never returned. Nick Kurtz, Brent Rooker, Jacob Wilson, Shea Langeliers, and Tyler Soderstrom are on the injured list for a combined 340 games. The A's finishing with a record of 64-98 across the season, posting the third worst record in Major League Baseball. Football. Case Keenum with a pair of touchdown tosses to start off his first action in the NFL in almost 3 years, as the Chicago Bears would tromp over the Philadelphia Eagles 27-7 yesterday. Keenum stepping in for the injured Caleb Williams, throwing for 247 yards. He would go 24 for 34. One of those guys who caught one and took it in for a touchdown, Khalif Raymond, he would haul in six receptions for 90 yards in total. The Bears pulling it off as well, thanks to some pretty good work by the defense.
16: Bears showing blitz. Hurts. Picked off by Edwards. He's working against the rookie Malik Muhammad, and soft corner from Muhammad.
0: Now for the Bears, they don't know when they're going to get Caleb Williams back. He had to leave the game against Minnesota last week with a hamstring injury. This is an injury that he has been dealing with since his college days. So Case Keenum will be behind center for the Bears for a while. The Bears improved to 2-1 on the season in the AFC North. With the loss, the Eagles dropped down to 2-1, but they're still atop the NFC East along with the New York Giants. Football news of a different variety, the round ball variety, where it's a big day for the Vancouver Whitecaps as they have been able to re-sign German legend Thomas Müller. He's going to stick with the team for at least another season. Whitecaps announcing this morning the 37-year-old attacking midfielder signed an extension to stay with the club through Major League Soccer's condensed sprint season. The sprint season set to run from February through until May of next year before the league switches to the international summer to spring calendar in July of 2027. Müller signing with Vancouver in August of 25, following 17 seasons with Bayern Munich, where he scored 250 goals across all competitions, helping the team to 13 league championships and 33 total titles overall. And that is the latest from the NL Sports Desk.
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0: Look at North American markets sort of treading water at the moment, where it's sort of a mixed day in New York. We've got the Dow down 165 points. That's less than 0.5%. The S&P 500, ostensibly unchanged, up less than 1 point on the day at present. The NASDAQ in positive territory, up 53 points. Here in Canada, the S&P TSX is trending negative. It's down just 65 points to 35,242. Some of the movers here today, including TC Energy Corporation, by far the most actively traded on fairly substantial volume this morning. It's down just over 1%, 92 cents to $82.23. We've got Athabasca Oil down about 1.25%. We've got BlackBerry shares taking a bit of a hit today as well, losing some of the gains that it had made the day before on your Monday after taking a hit last week. BlackBerry shares all over the place right now, down about 3% on the day. We've got Bank of Nova Scotia shares also down about 0.75%, and Bell's parent company, BCE, off about 1% as well. Commodities board, spot gold price starting to rebound a little bit after taking a big hit yesterday. It was down over 3%. It's up about 1% on the day, $46 to $4,162 per ounce. We've got a down day for international crude, West Texas Intermediate for November delivery, off $1.04 right now to $91.56 cents per barrel, that getting well away from that $100 per barrel range. Western Canada Select, Calgary's price set for the U.S. market this morning, up 30 cents to $67.59. And the Canadian dollar continuing to take a bit of a beating as a lot of people move their money toward the U.S. treasuries. The Canadian dollar taking a 9 basis point haircut this morning, currently trading at 70.45 cents to the U.S. dollar. And if you're invested in cryptocurrency, that's not bad for you today. Off just $46, the Bitcoin exchange is, to $83,454 and change.
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20: I've always heard parents say, like, I love all my kids equally. I'm sure that's true in, like, the sense of, like, the love you have for your kids is unconditional.
21: Yeah.
20: You could always prefer one kid to another, though.
21: Yeah.
20: And I don't mean when they're little. I mean, like, you have
1: You have a favorite child.
20: Yeah.
1: Like, let's put it that way.
20: Maybe and it could be seasons. Maybe you have one favorite child for 6 months. And then
1: you're convinced that your brother's your parents' favorite child.
20: Not convinced. Like, yeah, you're right. I'm convinced. Like, there's no question.
1: It's obvious.
20: I'm the least favorite.
1: I find that hard to believe.
20: I promise you. I am the black sheep of the family.
1: Well, I can believe that part.
20: I am the black sheep. Like, my family is...
1: Well, you left young and you gallivanted across the country.
20: And when you move away, and for some reason, as you get older, it does get harder. At first, it's very easy to live away for years and years. And then you get older and you start realizing you're nothing like your family because you had a chance to make up your own mind and make up your own life.
1: Yes.
20: And see other things and how people live and how people are, whereas they all just stayed there. So it feels like you're often the outsider. So yes, I'm not the favorite whatsoever.
1: That's sad.
20: No, I don't really care anymore. I don't care. My brother's the favorite. And that's fine with me.
1: Yeah.
20: Anyways, a new study saying, well, obviously there is a favorite. There always
1: there is.
20: I know in your case, you've always...
1: I have
20: always
1: a favorite, yeah.
20: Still? Like?
1: Yeah, my oldest will always be my favorite.
20: Huh.
1: Why would I change my mind?
20: I don't know. I mean, I hope they never hear you say that, though, because I feel like that'd be very hurtful.
1: Hurtful, yeah. Okay. Thanks for the Father's Day card I haven't got for the past 15 years.
20: I'm just saying. Anyways, a study that came out said many people admit they naturally connect with each child differently based on their personality, blah, blah, blah. But most siblings will say they know who the favorite is.
1: Ah.
20: So
1: they know.
20: They know.
1: You know.
20: Yeah. So I just wanted to know, like, maybe not in your case, because you're the only, well, you weren't the only child, sort of were.
1: Well, yeah. See, it's weird.
20: I hate talking about family dynamics with you.
1: It's weird for me because two different dads, right?
20: With the brother.
1: Yeah.
20: But
1: from another father.
20: But the brother's dad was your uncle.
1: Yes.
20: So your brother is your cousin, your brother, and all in one.
1: And my stepdad, I guess you could say, was my dunkle.
20: Yeah. Your dad and uncle rolled up into one as well.
1: Anyway, it's a complicated story.
20: Family
1: is. Hard to pick a favorite out of that, right?
20: I'm sure you'd be the favorite, I guess. Right? I don't know. Would your mom say you? She'd say you.
1: Yeah, probably.
20: For sure. You talk to her sometimes. Anyways, yeah. Do you have a favorite kid? Have you ever told your kids?
1: No, I love them all the same.
20: Yeah.
1: Don't lie to me. I want the honesty and I want the truth. Today.
20: Well, last night I wrote to my mom. My mom used to be a lot nicer. Like, with age, she's changing.
1: Yeah.
20: And she wrote, I said, I'm the black sheep of the family. She wrote laugh out loud. She didn't even write like, no, you're not. You know, I was like, okay, well, I guess that's true. That's settled.
1: My question.
20: Yeah.
21: Super nice people. It's an expression we hear quite often. 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
0: Morning. I'm Paul James with the latest from the NL Newsroom. Mounties here in Kamloops trying to track down video evidence to potentially identify the masked individuals who staged a suspected white nationalist demonstration in the city on Sunday. Large group dressed in black, white masks on, marched near the former Kamloops Indian Residential School before hanging out a banner reading "Got Bones" over the Pack Highway overpass along Highway 1. The group suspected of being members of Second Son Canada, a white supremacist group. Superintendent Jeff Pelley says officers engaged with the group early Sunday morning, but the demonstrators ultimately moved on to other parts of the city. RCMP say it will continue to engage the group, though the detachment has not clarified what specific actions that could entail. Meantime, investigators asking residents to hand over any photos or videos of the incident, what appears to be a concerted effort to publicly unmask those involved. Now, the fallout from that nationalist demonstration in Kamloops already bleeding into the local election cycle. With voters heading to the polls next month, the incident thrusting the topic of reconciliation and historical treaties back into the political spotlight. Deputy Mayor of Kamloops for this month, Kelly Hall, says anyone running for office should fully understand the gravity of the situation.
2: You know, I would hope that every candidate takes the opportunity to educate themselves on some of the challenges that we've had as communities. You know, and as we build, with respect to the Indigenous challenges that we've had, you know, from, the start of, I think it's like 1847.
0: The Thompson-Nicola Regional District, meantime, also weighing in, strongly condemning the actions that were meant to sow hate and discrimination, it says. TNRD board reminding the public of the memorandum of understanding that it signed with Kamloops in 2024, reaffirming its commitment to a positive working relationship. Even the Prime Minister weighing in on the situation on Sunday, Mark Carney calling it a disgusting display of hate. Carney releasing a statement condemning the mass group, saying his thoughts are with those who are hurt by the cowardly act, saying the country must continue to confront the legacy of the residential school system. Carney says National Day for Truth and Reconciliation this week to serve as a stark reminder of the shared responsibility the country has. Carney spending the day on the West Coast, where he's scheduled to make an energy announcement here in Vancouver. The MLA for Savannah. BC Conservative leader Lauren Dirksen pledging to make Indigenous partnerships a cornerstone of the Conservatives' new energy strategy. The party's interim leader wants to turn the province into an energy superpower by dramatically increasing liquefied natural gas production over the next decade. Ambitious plan calls for LNG output to double by 2032, then triple by 2035, a goal Dirksen says is impossible without the direct support of First Nations. Says he plans to leverage his own community-based experience to build trust and move forward as equal partners.
3: I want everybody here to know that I am a respectful person and I believe in team building, and I know that there is a way to move forward as partners with First Nations. I've seen that in my own communities, and I have an unbelievable amount of respect for what First Nations do.
0: Meantime, Dirksen strongly condemning the masked individuals who staged that nationalist demonstration in Kamloops on Sunday, describing it as disgusting. Stats Canada says gross domestic product growth was essentially unchanged through July after a strong second quarter for the economy. The agency says the result came despite a 1.3% gain for the construction sector in July. That's the sector's fourth consecutive month of growth after a strong start to the year. Declines in July were spread across the manufacturing, mining, quarrying, and oil and gas extraction, as well as retail and wholesale trade. Former leader of the United Kingdom during Brexit says you can't compare that debate to Alberta's prospective split from Canada. Alberta Premier Danielle Smith asked about her thoughts by David Cameron on the comparisons.
4: I didn't see a reach out from the European Union to solve the problems that the UK was referencing. I think maybe that was a difference in this case. I see a major reach out on the part of Ottawa to not only acknowledge, but also to address in a very serious way the issues that caused the tension in the first place.
0: Cameron, speaking at an energy leadership conference in downtown Calgary yesterday, also warned that you can't guarantee the results of a referendum. U.S. President Donald Trump says he thinks Canada's going to cave. Trump's outright ban on imports of certain Canadian goods taking effect this morning, just as the U.S. tries to pressure Canada into trade concessions. The bans on certain alcohol, dairy products, and motorcycles and other goods are the latest escalation in the U.S. trade conflict. Trump has told reporters he thinks Canada will come back to the bargaining table in the next few weeks with an apology, so he believes. Tips or thoughts, NL News at RadioNL.com. Send them to us directly. Weather's next.
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0: We are looking at the possibility of shower activity picking up here in the Kamloops area through the day today. It was pretty blustery this morning with wind gusts anywhere from 20 to 50 kilometers per hour at times. Temperatures will dip down to about 8 or so as the possibility of showers continues through the evening as well. For tomorrow, though, it's a mix of sun and cloud, the call, and a high of 18. Temperatures will cool off tomorrow night. Last day of September is going to dip down to about 5 or so, so be prepared if you're out tomorrow. And then it is 18 once again on Thursday. Looking at the possibility of some shower activity kicking back in on Thursday evening as we start off our October. Into Friday, though, things start to warm up. A little bit of a high-pressure system will take hold, and that'll give us 20 degrees under mostly clear skies, a few clouds on the Friday. It's clear skies, though, to start off your weekend Saturday at a high of 22. 23s for Sunday and Monday, both days under a mix of sun and cloud.
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0: Paul James with you from the NL Sports Desk. We'll start you off in football. Case Keenum passing for a pair of touchdowns in his first start in almost 3 years, helping power the Chicago Bears to a 27-7 victory over the Philadelphia Eagles to wrap up week 3 of the NFL campaign on the Monday nighter. Keenum stepping in for the injured Caleb Williams, throwing for 247 yards, connecting on 24 of 34 attempts. It was also bolstered by some solid after-catch work by Khalif Raymond, who had all in 6 of those receptions for 90 yards overall in the air and a touchdown.
10: Here's Raymond! Khalif to the end zone! Touchdown, Chicago, no flags!
0: Case Keenum would also add a rushing touchdown in his first action since Christmas Eve of 2023 when he started for the Houston Texans. Caleb Williams had to leave the Bears' 9-3 loss to the Minnesota Vikings the week before with a hamstring injury, the same injury he's had trouble with since college. As such, it is not clear how long Case Keenum will be behind center for the Bears, who improved to 2-1 on the season in a tough AFC North. Well, Philly drops to 2-1, but still sits atop the NFC East along with the New York Giants. Over to the NHL, where the Vancouver Canucks are back on Radio NL this evening. Canucks set to open their regular season tonight in Edmonton, up against the Oilers, a team that'll be looking to excel beyond what seems to be their limitations in the Western Conference the past couple of years. Game time at 7 for the Canucks and Oilers tonight on Radio NL, which, unfortunately, due to new restrictions from our friends at Rogers, who are allowing us to carry their games, which they have the rights to, we will not be able to stream it online, so they have to go old school. Old school radio if you want to catch the Canucks on Radio NL. The Canucks, coming in on a rebuild year, did make a roster move yesterday, the team putting Belarusian goaltender Nikita Tolopilo on the waiver wire in the hopes that he'll be shipped back down to Abbotsford in the AHL. Comes a day after the New York Rangers put former Blazer goaltender Dylan Grand up for grabs on Sunday, with no other team biting at his services. He's now headed back down to Hartford in the AHL. Expectations his career might end up taking a different route sometime in the not-too-distant future, as Grand proved that he was NHL-ready last season, playing well in his call-up to the Rangers. But the Rangers deciding to go instead with Jonas Korpisalo as their backup to Igor Shesterkin. There are 4 other games going this evening in the NHL to open up the regular season. Logan Stankoven and the Carolina Hurricanes will entertain the Tkachuk brothers in Brady's first regular season game as a Panther, along with his brother Matthew, as Florida heads north. The Leafs at home to the Habs, Vegas entertaining the Connor Bedardless Chicago Blackhawks. Their new captain continues to rehab from an offseason injury to his bicep. And it's Fraser Minton and the Boston Bruins entertaining the New York Rangers. Another team on the rebuild this year, the Calgary Flames, set to open their final NHL season at the Saddle Dome. That'll be a Thursday game up against the Seattle Kraken. The Flames, the lowest scoring team in the NHL last season, even ahead of the Canucks, or below, I guess. Head coach, former Blazer Ryan Huska, says more tenacity and execution around the opposition's net can help with goal production.
11: There's certain situations, even when we have players that are in, call them grade A scoring chance areas, if there's nobody in a goaltender's eyes, 9 out of 10 times they're making that save.
0: The Flames, who will move to the new Scotia Place Center next year, will have missed the playoffs 4 straight seasons. Well, day off today in the WHL before a single game tomorrow in Prince Albert as the Raiders will play host to the Red Deer Rebels before the rest of the league resumes its full schedule to start October on Friday. That'll include a start to the home-and-home weekend series for the Blazers, who will open things up on the road at Prospera Place on Friday up against the Kelowna Rockets. Rockets coming in off a split last weekend in their first inter-Okanagan clash with the Penticton Vs, with the road team taking both games between them. Blazers coming in off a weekend down in the States where they would open their with their first win of the season on Friday down at Kennewick against the Tri-City Americans, but then fall to Portland in their home opener on Saturday. Assistant coach Steve Marr says they can take some solace in the play from Colin Kim on Saturday. He would post a two-point game, including his first WHL goal and a partial breakaway with about 3 minutes to go in the third to make it a one-goal game in the Blazers' eventual 5-3 loss.
12: We all know Kimmer is a very talented player, and we're so thrilled with all of our young guys, and that's why they're here. And they're not just here to fill a spot; they're here because we believe in them, and we believe that at various points that they're going to be able to help contribute to our success in the win-loss column.
0: The Blazers opening up their season thus far with a record of 1-2 after dropping their home opener to Victoria. Hockey Canada announcing the 48 players invited to the women's team selection camp in Quebec City in October, ahead of November's World Championships in Denmark. Canadian team manager Danielle Savino says winning gold in November important as they prepare for the 2030 Olympic Games.
13: This camp is also the opportunity to see every player, to experience what it means to play for Team Canada and what to expect with the style of play that we want to play.
0: Team Canada to open up the World Championship November 6th against Sweden in Herning. Baseball, where it is the start of the wild card round in the MLB playoffs, where we've got the New York Yankees entertaining the Boston Red Sox. That is a 6 o'clock start. Chicago is on the road in Houston. That's the White Sox to take on the Astros. That's the earlier game in the American League. National League action has Atlanta entertaining Philadelphia. The Chicago Cubs are on the road. They are taking on the San Diego Padres. Basketball. LeBron James joining up with the Philadelphia 76ers. He's wearing number 23. He's excited to play, he says, with close friend Tyrese Maxey and start his 24th NBA season.
14: It's the only sports town where like all the teams are in the same parking lot, basically. I'm excited to just be a part of this, just be a part of the feeling, be a part of the vibe, and to and go out and play for something that's more than, myself, more than, the players in the locker room, but for the whole city.
0: Sixers gearing up for a highly anticipated season with James Maxey, Joel Embiid, and new star Jaylen Brown leading the charge. And that is the latest from the NL Sports Desk.
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1: Saw the cutest thing yesterday, like half a block from my place. It's on my street. There's five houses, and then you go like across the street, and then there's another five houses. And those places have these big, giant front lawns on them.
2: Mm-hmm.
1: So there's a kid out there, and he's selling lemonade, iced tea.
2: I love when kids do that. So cute.
1: And it's a fairly busy road, and all these cars are going by. Nobody's stopping for the poor kid.
2: Aww.
1: I pulled a UE.
2: You did?
1: Pulled out in front, got out of my vehicle, and said, "What you got today?" And he's like, "I got some iced tea." I'm like, "I'll take a glass of that."
2: Oh.
1: His mom was standing behind him.
2: How old was he ish?
1: He was probably 5 or 6.
2: Oh, that's so freaking cute.
1: Yeah. And his mom's standing there and she's smiling. I said, "So I had a lot of customers today."
2: Yeah.
1: He's like, "You're my first one."
2: Oh.
1: I'm like, "Oh my God." All right. So he pours me a glass of iced tea, take a sip of that. It was really good. And it was a glass.
2: Was it a homemade iced tea?
1: Yeah.
2: Oh.
1: Yeah. So I gave him a fiver and I told him to keep the change.
2: Oh my gosh, that's so sweet. That actually is very, very cute. I bet you felt good after doing that too.
1: I did.
2: Yeah. If I was his mom, I would totally bawl my eyes out. One, I'd cry secretly that nobody had stopped because I'm a mess. And two, I'd cry that you gave him a five and that's like five customers.
1: Yeah.
2: Stopping for the guy.
1: And then after I stopped, then I saw another couple of cars stop.
2: Oh, you like started the
1: chain of goodness.
2: Kindness.
1: Yeah.
2: Goodness. Yeah. You are the epitome of goodness and kindness.
1: Yeah. If you were to look up the word kindness.
2: Vinny's face.
1: Exactly.
2: Right there. I just want to know though, when we were young, like lemonade was like 25 cents. I saw somebody, it said $4.50.
1: $4.50 a glass?
2: $4.50. I saw $4.50 and I was like,
1: if there's vodka in it, yeah.
2: Yeah, maybe. Sure. I'm wondering.
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1: Paul James with you from the NL Newsroom. Canada's economy coming in flat through July, despite the lead-in of a strong second quarter for gross domestic product growth. Stats Canada says the construction sector and utilities both saw gains in July, offsetting declines elsewhere. July's declines spread across manufacturing, mining, quarrying, and oil and gas extraction. Retailing activity, meantime, fell off at gas stations in July, which Stats Can says coincided with rapidly rising gas prices during the peak summer travel season. Down below the 49th, the Americans' confidence in their economy sinking to its lowest level in more than a decade. The Conference Board says its Consumer Confidence Index tumbling 6.7 points in September. The slumping Consumer Confidence Index comes against the backdrop of elevated prices, stagnant wages, and the ongoing conflict with Iran. U.S. President Donald Trump continuing to blame his predecessor for high prices, despite inflation rising since Trump's inauguration last year. Now, Prime Minister Mark Carney, he's actually weighing in on the suspected white nationalist demonstration that took place in Kamloops over the weekend. A statement posted online, Carney describing the actions of the mass group near the former residential school site onto Kamloops as a cowardly act that is absolutely no place in Canada. The Prime Minister says his thoughts with everyone at Kamloops, who was shaken up by the disgusting display of hate, as he called it. Carney says the incident serves as a stark reminder of the country's shared responsibility to confront the legacy of the residential school system ahead of tomorrow's National Day for Truth and Reconciliation. Carney, currently in BC, spending the day down in Vancouver to make a major announcement regarding the energy sector itself. Now, the interim leader of the BC Conservatives signaling his intention to try to fix any divide which may have developed between his party and the First Nations of the province. In unveiling the party's plan to become a so-called energy superpower, Savanaugh's MLA Lauren Dirksen says their plan would include doubling liquefied natural gas production by 2032 and then having it tripled by 2035 at the same time. Dirksen says this would require First Nations help to get there.
2: Financially, socially, in all respects, we have to work together with our First Nations. And trust me when I say this, I am very committed to that. And what the narrative was 2 weeks ago is quite different to the narrative that this week, I think, has shown.
1: At the same time, Dirksen describing the spectacle put on over the weekend by the Second Sons Canada group as disgusting, calling for police to do whatever is in their power to ensure that people feel safe at Kamloops and beyond. The RCMP say that they are looking into actively trying to get more video of said group to potentially identify those who may have been involved. The city of Kamloops taking a pretty hardline stance against that move by the Second Sons Canada group. Deputy Mayor Kelly Hall says the city will not accept that type of intimidation targeting to Kamloops.
3: When they're promoting racism and denialism and hatred speech, there is no, absolutely no tolerance in the city of Kamloops or with our city council for this type of behavior, against our partners, the Kamloops to Swepnik.
1: At the same time, the Thompson-Nicola Regional District Board of Directors issuing their own statement, TNRD

0: He says the actions of a few extremists do not represent shared values of the region, reminding residents not to be intimidated by the display. And it now sounds as though police did not find explosives after searching some suspicious vehicles near the Fairford Air Base, where UK authorities say a group of men were arrested allegedly planning a terror attack on the US Air Base in Western England.
1: A police cordon remained in place around three vans found near the Fairford base on Tuesday as armed police and counter-terrorism officers continued to examine the scene. Earlier, army bomb disposal experts used a robot to examine the vans. It wasn't clear what was found inside the vehicles, but the decision to bail the suspects and the fact that residents who were evacuated have started to return home suggests that no viable explosives were found, a local farmer said. She called police after seeing the vans blocking a road as she drove home late Saturday night, and that nearby she came across a group of men, some with their faces covered. She says they ran away when they saw her vehicle. I'm Charles de Ledesma.
0: 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Your weather is coming up next.
2: What's your favorite dish at Cora?
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2: That's helpful. 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And the surprise? Also $15.
3: Yeah, like I said, the one that's $15.
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0: Pretty blustery start to our morning here, and overnight hours in the Kamloops area with wind gusts up to 50 kilometers per hour at times. We are expecting the possibility of some shower activity throughout the day and this evening. A high of 18 for this afternoon, and then it dips down to about 8 this evening. For tomorrow, though, the system will move off, at least for a while, giving us a mix of sun and cloud for tomorrow, high of 18. Tomorrow night, it's going to dip down to about 5 degrees, so be prepared for that if you're out and about on the time that you have off with the Truth and Reconciliation Day tomorrow. And then Thursday, back to work. It is the 18-degree day once again under a mix of sun and cloud, but with the possibility of some shower activity coming along Thursday evening. As we get into Friday, things clear up a bit, though. 20 degrees under partly cloudy skies with clear skies expected Friday evening into Saturday, where it's a clear sky day and a high of 22, a bit of a high pressure system going to take hold on the weekend. 23 anticipated under a mix of sun and cloud on Sunday, a 23 degree day as well on Monday under partly cloudy skies.
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There's Human League and Human. Good morning, I'm Stacey Thompson. Tomorrow is National Day of Truth and Reconciliation, or Orange Shirt Day, honoring the survivors of Canada's residential school system, their families, and the children who never returned home. And there are so many websites that you can go to find more information. One of them is the Gord Downie and Cheney Wenjack Fund at downiewenjack.ca. Here's the Tragically Hip.

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0: Got the Cars and Magic, part of your 70s, 80s, 90s. Good morning. I'm Stacey Thompson. You know what's magic? It's coffee. Call it what you will. Go juice, cup of ambition. Thank you to Dolly Parton. But yes, some of us cannot go a day without coffee. So I do hope that you have a chance to enjoy some. If it's not your thing, like there are fancier coffees you can get. Any mocha, blah, blah, blah. I always sort of look at that as a fancy hot chocolate, but it's kind of a coffee in there. And you got pumpkin spice flavors nowadays. You know what? Do you remember the first cup of coffee you had? For me, I think I was 14. I had a friend that worked at a Tim Hortons. And so like I had triple everything. And now my favorite is like I mix a couple of instant coffees at home and I don't even measure it. It's just like pour a little perfect, right? Protein shake and they're done. So anyway, it's early. Let's have another cup to celebrate National Coffee Day. And we'll get to Tina Turner next.
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2: Paul James with you from the NL Newsroom. Here's what we're keeping watch on this hour. Kamloops Mounties turning to the public to help unmask the individuals behind a suspected white nationalist demonstration over the weekend. Superintendent Jeff Pelley says investigators actively hunting for photos and video footage of the group that marched near to Kamloops and the residential school site on Sunday. Push for visual evidence suggesting police trying to publicly identify the folks who wore white masks and black clothing while hanging a banner reading "Got Bones" over Highway 1 at the Pacific Crossing. Pelley says frontline officers actually engaged with the group on Sunday morning, but that the demonstrators subsequently allowed to leave and continue on through various parts of the city throughout the day. RCMP say they are going to continue to engage with the group as part of an ongoing investigation, though it remains unclear as to exactly what that engagement would look like moving forward. Now, the city of Kamloops taking a hardline stand against that movement. Local officials working to try to reassure the community ahead of tomorrow's National Day for Truth and Reconciliation events, which will be marked onto Kamloops. Deputy Mayor Kelly Hall says the city is not going to accept this type of intimidation targeting to Kamloops.
3: When they're promoting racism and denialism and hatred speech, there is no, absolutely no tolerance in the city of Kamloops or with our city council for this type of behavior, against our partners, the Kamloops Tsleil-Waututh.
2: The Thompson-Nicola Regional District Board, meantime, also issuing a statement condemning the incident. DNRD says the actions of a few extremists do not represent the shared values of the region, reminding residents not to be intimidated by the display. Now let's check in with what's happening on the national and international front.
4: Now this update from the Canadian Press. Canada's economy was flat in July despite the lead-in of a strong second quarter for gross domestic product growth. Statistics Canada says the construction sector and utilities both saw gains in July, offsetting declines elsewhere. Americans' confidence in their economy has sunk to its lowest level in more than a decade. The slump comes against a backdrop of elevated prices, stagnated wages, and the ongoing Iran war. An Ontario woman broke down sobbing in court this morning as she was acquitted in the death of her infant son more than two decades ago. Three experts hired by her legal team couldn't rule out a shaking injury, but found the premature baby could also have died from sudden infant death syndrome. Manitoba's opposition party has chosen legislature member Conrad Narth to be its interim leader. Former PC leader Abhi Khan abruptly quit yesterday, announcing he's leaving the party altogether and will sit as an independent. From the Canadian Press, I'm Jason White.
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2: We are looking at the possibility of shower activity picking up here in the Kamloops area through the day today. It was pretty blustery this morning with wind gusts anywhere from 20 to 50 kilometers per hour at times. Temperatures will dip down to about 8 or so as the possibility of showers continues through the evening as well. For tomorrow, though, it's a mix of sun and cloud, the call, and a high of 18. Temperatures will cool off tomorrow night. Last day of September is going to dip down to about 5 or so, so be prepared if you're out tomorrow. And then it is 18 once again on Thursday. Looking at the possibility of some shower activity kicking back in on Thursday evening as we start off our October. Into Friday, though, things start to warm up. A little bit of a high-pressure system will take hold, and that'll give us 20 degrees under mostly clear skies, a few clouds on the Friday. It's clear skies, though, to start off your weekend Saturday at a high of 22. 23s for Sunday and Monday, both days under a mix of sun and cloud.
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1: Morning. I'm Paul James with the latest from the NL Newsroom. Stats Canada says gross domestic product growth essentially unchanged through July after a strong second quarter for the economy overall. Agency says the results coming in despite a 1.3% gain for the construction sector through July, that sector's fourth consecutive month of growth after a tough start to the beginning of the year. Declines in July spread across different areas, including manufacturing, mining, quarrying, and oil and gas extraction, as well as retail and wholesale trade. Mounties here in Kamloops trying to track down video evidence to potentially identify the masked individuals who staged a suspected white supremacist demonstration on Sunday. Large group dressed in black clothing, white mask, marching near the former Kamloops Indian Residential School on Tecumloops before hanging a banner over the Pacific Way overpass at Highway 1 saying, "Got bones." The group suspected of being members of the Second Son Canada group, it's a white supremacist group. Superintendent Jeff Pelley says officers engaged with the group early Sunday morning, but that the demonstrators ultimately moved on to other parts of the city. Meantime, investigators asking residents to hand over any photos or videos of the incident in what appears to be a somewhat concerted effort to publicly unmask those who may have been involved. Meantime, the fallout from this demonstration bleeding into the local election cycle with voters headed to the polls next month, the incident thrusting the topic of reconciliation and historical treaties back into the political spotlight. Deputy Mayor of Kamloops for September, Kelly Hall, says anyone running for office does need to fully understand the gravity of the situation.
2: You know, I would hope that every candidate takes the opportunity to educate themselves on some of the challenges that we've had as communities. You know, and as we build, with respect to the Indigenous challenges that we've had, you know, from, the start of, I think it's like 1847.
1: The Thompson-Nicola Regional District, meantime, also weighing in on the situation, strongly condemning the actions meant to sow hate and discrimination, it says. The Unity Board is reminding the public that the memorandum of understanding that it signed with Tecumloops in 2024, affirming its commitment to a positive working relationship. British authorities now standing by their decision to release five men held under terrorism suspicion earlier this week. The men were initially arrested near an Air Force base west of London where U.S. forces are also stationed. Reporter Ian Pannell is at RAF Fairford.
3: Then all of a sudden on Monday, they were suddenly released on bail. Now, just a reminder to people, bail system works slightly different in the UK than the US. There's no money that's exchanged hands. No one's put up bail money for them. But there are certain conditions that they have to abide by. And again, the police said they would be closely monitored. They'd be limited in their interactions with other people, their communications.
1: US President Donald Trump coming out to say that he believes it was a mistake that the men were released, but British police insist their investigation is continuing and ongoing. Back here at home, a report commissioned by the Calgary Chamber of Commerce warning of dire consequences if Alberta were to separate from Canada. A study by the University of Calgary economist Trevor Toome estimates trade costs would rise by 5 to 8%, the range the United Kingdom saw from its withdrawal from the European Union. Deborah Yeldon is the president, chief executive of the Calgary Chamber. She says separation would be like scoring an own goal just to send a message to somebody.
4: Quite frankly, I grew up with this notion of the Alberta advantage. No sales tax, low taxes, good education, healthcare, social services, etc. All of that would disappear. And we would not be able to sustain that level of support for Albertans. And that, in turn, turns into a negative feedback loop.
1: The Chamber has also released an open letter from business leaders urging Albertans to remain at the table within Confederation, along signatories of the letter, AltaGas, ATCO, AltaLink, Power Capital, and Keyera, among others. U.S. President Donald Trump says he thinks Canada's going to cave. Trump's outright bans on imports of certain Canadian goods taking effect today as the U.S. tries to pressure Canada into trade concessions. The bans on alcoholic drinks, as well as some dairy byproducts, motorcycles, other goods, the latest in the escalation.

0: of the conflict with the Trump administration. Trump telling reporters that he thinks Canada will come back to the negotiation table within the next few weeks, he says, with an apology. Tips or thoughts, NLNews@RadioNL.com. You can send them to us directly. Your weather is coming up next.
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0: Pretty blustery start to our morning here, and overnight hours in the Kamloops area with wind gusts up to 50 kilometers per hour at times. We are expecting the possibility of some shower activity throughout the day and this evening. A high of 18 for this afternoon, and then it dips down to about 8 this evening. For tomorrow, though, the system will move off, at least for a while, giving us a mix of sun and cloud for tomorrow, high of 18. Tomorrow night, it's going to dip down to about 5 degrees, so be prepared for that if you're out and about on the time that you have off with the Truth and Reconciliation Day tomorrow. And then Thursday, back to work. It is the 18-degree day once again under a mix of sun and cloud, but with the possibility of some shower activity coming along Thursday evening. As we get into Friday, things clear up a bit, though. 20 degrees under partly cloudy skies with clear skies expected Friday evening into Saturday, where it's a clear sky day and a high of 22. A bit of a high pressure system going to take hold on the weekend. 23 anticipated under a mix of sun and cloud on Sunday, and 23 degree day as well on Monday under partly cloudy skies.
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0: I remember when they first came out with their Slippery When Wet album. Back in the day, I was walking around the hallways in high school with my bright yellow seat down, singing all of Bon Jovi songs. And everybody who knows me knows that that is my favorite band.
1: Love it. Here's Living on a Prayer from the album 70s, 80s, 90s.

I'm Stacey. I'm happy to have you hanging here. And you know that there are a number of different ways that you can listen if you step away from the radio. 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Say hello. It's

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1: Paul James with you from the NL Newsroom. Here's what we're keeping watch on this hour. City officials here in Kamloops urging residents to focus in on education in the wake of a suspected white nationalist demonstration on Sunday. A group of masked individuals marching near the Tecumloops residential school site Sunday, prompting swift condemnation from across the political spectrum and beyond. City looking to counter the display by strengthening its ties with the band and focusing in on joint community initiatives. Deputy Mayor Kelly Hall says this week's National Day for Truth and Reconciliation tomorrow is the perfect time to push back against so-called denialism.
2: We're on the cusp of Truth and Reconciliation Day here for September 30th, and you know we are going to be celebrating that as a community along with Tecumloops Tsleil-Waututh. And it's an opportunity for individuals within our community to educate themselves on some of the challenges that we've seen historically, you know, through the years, you know, of our confederation.
1: The Thompson-Nicola Regional District echoing that sentiment is releasing a statement to stand firmly alongside Tecumloops leadership. The TNRD board says it is committed to fostering inclusiveness and believes the region is better off when leading with compassion and humanity. A public appeal going out from the Kamloops SPCA after a dog was found in terrible condition after its human passed away. 3-year-old Shih Tzu was recently delivered into the care of its shelter after the owner passed away. The animal was left uncared for an unspecified but clearly long period of time. The animal arriving overweight with overgrown nails, matted fur, sores developing on its paws, on top of a prolapsed gland in one of its eyes, which gave the dog, named Alex, known as Cherry Eye. SPCA says the dog is going to require surgery, but still needs to lose about 15 pounds before that can happen. It's looking for someone to foster slash adopt the dog, while also asking for donations to help pay for its medical expenses, which are already up to nearly $4,300. Now let's check in with what's happening on the national and international front.
3: Now this update from the Canadian Press. The Calgary Chamber of Commerce warns of dire economic consequences if Alberta separates from Canada. The chamber commissioned a study that estimates rising trade costs and fewer jobs. Ontario's expanding eligibility for a $1 billion loans program for businesses affected by American tariffs. The province has been especially hard hit by the U.S. trade war, including today's new import bans on some Canadian products. Nearly one quarter of eligible Quebec voters have already cast their ballot in the province's upcoming election. The candidates have just 6 days left to pitch the remaining voters ahead of Election Day on October 5th. And the U.S. fuel blockade has led to blackouts and shortages of gasoline, power, water, and food in Cuba. But the island's ballet students refuse to let that crush their dreams. Classical ballet remains a source of national pride in Cuba and a celebrated part of its culture, nearly as popular on the island as baseball. From the Canadian Press, I'm Jason White.
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1: We are looking at the possibility of shower activity picking up here in the Kamloops area through the day today. It was pretty blustery this morning with wind gusts anywhere from 20 to 50 kilometers per hour at times. Temperatures will dip down to about 8 or so as the possibility of showers continues through the evening as well. For tomorrow, though, it's a mix of sun and cloud, the call, and a high of 18. Temperatures will cool off tomorrow night. Last day of September is going to dip down to about 5 or so, so be prepared if you're out tomorrow. And then it is 18 once again on Thursday. Looking at the possibility of some shower activity kicking back in on Thursday evening as we start off our October. Into Friday, though, things start to warm up. A little bit of a high-pressure system will take hold, and that'll give us 20 degrees under mostly clear skies, a few clouds on the Friday. It's clear skies, though, to start off your weekend Saturday at a high of 22. 23s for Sunday and Monday, both days under a mix of sun and cloud.
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1: I love the fact that it's Canadian, and it's two songs in one. And as soon as I hear those first few notes, I have to crank up the volume. There's no getting around that. And then when it switches to that second part, it reminds me to hit a metaphorical clutch and put my monkey mind in neutral for a while and ride the current instead of trying to steer the ship all the time.

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1: Paul James with you from the NL Newsroom. Canada's economy coming in flat through July, despite the lead-in of a strong second quarter for gross domestic product growth. Stats Canada says the construction sector and utilities both saw gains in July, offsetting declines elsewhere. July's declines spread across manufacturing, mining, quarrying, and oil and gas extraction. Retailing activity, meantime, fell off at gas stations in July, which StatsCan says coincided with rapidly rising gas prices during the peak summer travel season. Down below the 49th, the Americans' confidence in their economy sinking to its lowest level in more than a decade. The Conference Board says its Consumer Confidence Index tumbling 6.7 points in September. The slumping Consumer Confidence Index comes against the backdrop of elevated prices, stagnant wages, and the ongoing conflict with Iran. U.S. President Donald Trump continuing to blame his predecessor for high prices despite inflation rising since Trump's inauguration last year. Now, Prime Minister Mark Carney, he's actually weighing in on the suspected white nationalist demonstration that took place in Kamloops over the weekend. A statement posted online, Carney describing the actions of the mass group near the former residential school site onto Kamloops as a cowardly act that is absolutely no place in Canada. The Prime Minister says his thoughts with everyone at Kamloops, who was shaken up by the disgusting display of hate, as he called it. Carney says the incident serves as a stark reminder of the country's shared responsibility to confront the legacy of the residential school system ahead of tomorrow's National Day for Truth and Reconciliation. Carney currently in BC, spending the day down in Vancouver to make a major announcement regarding the energy sector itself. Now, the interim leader of the BC Conservatives signaling his intention to try to fix any divide which may have developed between his party and the First Nations of the province. In unveiling the party's plan to become a so-called energy superpower, Savanaugh's MLA Lauren Dirksen says their plan would include doubling liquefied natural gas production by 2032 and then having it tripled by 2035 at the same time. Dirksen says this would require First Nations help to get there.
2: Financially, socially, in all respects, we have to work together with our First Nations. And trust me when I say this, I am very committed to that. And what the narrative was 2 weeks ago is quite different to the narrative that this week, I think, has shown.
1: At the same time, Dirksen describing the spectacle put on over the weekend by the Second Sons Canada group as disgusting, calling for police to do whatever is in their power to ensure that people feel safe at Kamloops and beyond. The RCMP say that they are looking into actively trying to get more video of said group to potentially identify those who may have been involved. The city of Kamloops taking a pretty hardline stance against that move by the Second Sons Canada group. Deputy Mayor Kelly Hall says the city will not accept that type of intimidation targeting to Kamloops.
3: When they're promoting racism and denialism and hatred speech, there is no, absolutely no tolerance in the city of Kamloops or with our city council for this type of behavior, against our partners, the Kamloops Tsleil-Waututh.
1: At the same time, the Thompson-Nicola Regional District Board of Directors issuing their own statement. TNRD says the actions of a few extremists do not represent shared values of the region, reminding residents not to be intimidated by the display. And it now sounds as though police did not find explosives after searching some suspicious vehicles near the Fairford Air Base, where UK authorities say a group of men were arrested allegedly planning a terror attack on the US Air Base in Western England.
4: A police cordon remained in place around three vans found near the Fairford base on Tuesday as armed police and counter-terrorism officers continued to examine the scene. Earlier, army bomb disposal experts used a robot to examine the vans. It wasn't clear what was found inside the vehicles, but the decision to bail the suspects and the fact that residents who were evacuated have started to return home suggests that no viable explosives were found. A local farmer said she called police after seeing the vans blocking a road as she drove home late Saturday night, and that nearby she came across a group of men, some with their faces covered. She says they ran away when they saw her vehicle. I'm Charles de Ledesma.
1: 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NLnews@radionl.com. You can send them to us directly. Your weather is coming up next.
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2: Pretty blustery start to our morning here, and overnight hours in the Kamloops area with wind gusts up to 50 kilometers per hour at times. We are expecting the possibility of some shower activity throughout the day and this evening. A high of 18 for this afternoon, and then it dips down to about 8 this evening. For tomorrow, though, the system will move off, at least for a while, giving us a mix of sun and cloud for tomorrow, high of 18. Tomorrow night, it's going to dip down to about 5 degrees, so be prepared for that if you're out and about on the time that you have off with the Truth and Reconciliation Day tomorrow. And then Thursday, back to work. It is the 18-degree day once again under a mix of sun and cloud, but with the possibility of some shower activity coming along Thursday evening. As we get into Friday, things clear up a bit, though. 20 degrees under partly cloudy skies, with clear skies expected Friday evening into Saturday, where it's a clear sky day, and a high of 22, a bit of a high-pressure system going to take hold on the weekend. 23 anticipated under a mix of sun and cloud on Sunday, a 23-degree day as well on Monday under partly cloudy skies.
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2: NL. North American markets taking a bit of a downturn to start off the afternoon trading session in Toronto and New York. New York, the Dow off about 0.5%, 245 points. We've got the S&P 500 down about 0.25%, 21 points. Similar situation for the NASDAQ off 65. Now here in Canada, the S&P TSX taking a little bit more of a hit than the brethren to the south of them as far as the indices are concerned. S&P TSX in Toronto is down 141 at 35.348. Your movers here in Canada today, including TC Energy, most actively traded. It's off about 1%. We've got Athabasca Oil down about 1.75%. TELUS shares off about 2%, as are BlackBerry shares. They're actually down only about 1.25%. BlackBerry had been down closer to 3% earlier on in the day. On the commodities board, the spot gold price is up today about 1%, $43 to $4,159 per ounce. We've got a down day for international crude, West Texas Intermediate for November delivery, off $2.44 to $90.16 per barrel. Western Canada Select Calgary's price for the U.S. market set this morning higher, just 30 cents per barrel to $67.59. And the Canadian dollar taking another lump today as the U.S. Treasuries and the move toward them pushing the Canadian dollar down even further. It is off 8 basis points to 70.46 cents U.S.
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1: Where traffic delays are measured by how many cars are on a passing train or the number of big-horned sheep in a passing herd, and where either is a legitimate excuse for running late. It's the Kamloops you know, and the Kamloops we're proud to be part of. This is Radio NL.

So apparently Concan used so many different samples on this song, they weren't even able to make any personal royalties for themselves. But here are some of the samples, if you listen carefully. You have Tones on Tail Go, you have Silver Convention Get Up and Boogie, there's Disco Hotline, National Lampoon. I think the one that stands out the most is Lynn Anderson's Rose Garden. I beg your pardon, here's Concan.

0: there's something to talk about, part of your 70s, 80s, 90s. I'm Stacey Thompson. I used to be a bit of a gamer. You know, this is going back a few years because I found actually you can really lose yourself in these games. Like, it takes hours of your life away sometimes. That being said, if you are a gamer, perhaps you're familiar with Fortnite. It's not something I played back in my gaming days, but there is a lady on there who is a legend. If you've ever met up with Grumpy Grand 1948, you have played with royalty on Fortnite. She is 78 years of age. She's a Scottish grandmother, and her name is Kath Bowie, and she's been named the world's oldest female Fortnite streamer by Guinness World Records. She began playing back in 2017, and now she has an audience of more than 24,000 followers, and she plays every day, and there's an interview with her. She just seems like a doll. You can find it on YouTube, on the Guinness World Records page. We're not going to be gaming. We're just going to play music instead. How about Roy Orbison? That'll start things off next.
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2: Paul James with you from the NL Newsroom. Here's what we're keeping watch on this hour. The Prime Minister throwing his support behind Tecumloops as the public display of white nationalism took place on Sunday and has continued to draw criticism. Mark Carney taking to social media, condemning the masked individuals who marched near the former Kamloops Indian Residential School, calling a stunt aberrant. Carney says survivors sharing their truth so that Canadians can take up the work of reconciliation, adding that he believes hate has no place in the country. Carney saying that the timing of the incident also a harsh reminder of the ongoing consequences of the residential school system as the country prepares for the National Day of Truth and Reconciliation, which will be marked tomorrow. Prime Minister in BC today making a stopover to discuss new energy initiatives. The Truth and Reconciliation events taking place tomorrow at the powwow grounds at Tecumloops from 11 until 4 p.m. They're about $4,500 in the hole right now, and the SPCA is asking for a little bit of help in getting a dog to a needed surgery and out of their care and into a new forever home. 3-year-old Shih Tzu named Alex recently delivered into the care of the SPCA after its owner had passed away and the animal was discovered along with them. Obviously, had been there for quite some time. The animal had overgrown nails, matted fur, sores developing on its paws, and at least one of its eyes, known as a cherry eye. This is due to a prolapsed gland in one of its eyelids. The SPCA says the dog is requiring surgery, but needs to lose about 15 pounds before that can happen. The SPCA looking for somebody who's interested in fostering and or adopting Alex and is also trying to raise money for the medical expenses, which are topping close to $4,300 at the moment, though there is a company that is preparing to match any donations of up to $3,500. Now let's check in with what's happening on the national and international front.
3: Now this update from the Canadian press. Two drug activists have won their constitutional fight to get their trafficking convictions thrown out. The pair said they were selling to clients in order to reduce the harms caused by toxic drugs. Today's judge's decision also rules two sections of the Controlled Drugs and Substances Act are unconstitutional. A new study on the economic consequences of Alberta separation is laying out some dire warnings. It comes 3 weeks before Albertans vote on whether the province should remain in Canada. A two-day conference on missing Ukrainian children wraps up today in Toronto. The gathering has seen multiple countries pledge more action to bring home children abducted by Russia. Loblaw says its new AI-powered health chatbot has processed more than 100,000 questions in its first week. Many professionals and experts say it fills the need for more Canada-specific health information, but they also caution it's run by a private company with marketing interests. From the Canadian press, I'm Jason Wide.
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2: We are looking at the possibility of shower activity picking up here in the Kamloops area through the day today. It was pretty blustery this morning with wind gusts anywhere from 20 to 50 kilometers per hour at times. Temperatures will dip down to about 8 or so as the possibility of showers continues through the evening as well. For tomorrow, though, it's a mix of sun and cloud, the call and a high of 18. Temperatures will cool off tomorrow night. Last day of September is going to dip down to about 5 or so, so be prepared if you're out tomorrow. And then it is 18 once again on Thursday. Looking at the possibility of some shower activity kicking back in on Thursday evening as we start off our October. Into Friday, though, things start to warm up. A little bit of a high-pressure system will take hold, and that'll give us 20 degrees under mostly clear skies, a few clouds on the Friday. It's clear skies, though, to start off your weekend Saturday at a high of 22. 23s for Sunday and Monday, both days under a mix of sun and cloud.
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1: It's a city born of two rivers merging, but a community nurtured by the calloused hands who cut the trees, mined the earth, farmed the soil, and tended to those same hands in times of need. This is Kamloops, and we're proud to be part of its roots as well. 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

0: reading Got Bones over Highway 1 at the Pacific Crossing. Pelley says frontline officers actually engaged with the group on Sunday morning, but that the demonstrators subsequently allowed to leave and continue on through various parts of the city throughout the day. RCMP say they are going to continue to engage with the group as part of an ongoing investigation that remains unclear as to exactly what that engagement would look like moving forward. Now, the city of Kamloops taking a hardline stand against that movement. Local officials working to try to reassure the community ahead of tomorrow's National Day for Truth and Reconciliation events, which will be marked onto Kamloops. Deputy Mayor Kelly Hall says the city is not going to accept this type of intimidation targeting to Kamloops.
1: When they're promoting racism and denialism and hatred speech, there is no, absolutely no tolerance in the city of Kamloops or with our city council for this type of behavior, against our partners, the Kamloops Tsleil-Waututh.
0: The Thompson-Nicola Regional District Board, meantime, also issuing a statement condemning the incident. TNRD says the actions of a few extremists do not represent the shared values of the region, reminding residents not to be intimidated by the display. Now let's check in with what's happening on the national and international front.
2: From the national newsroom of the Canadian Press, I'm Karen Ribeau. U.S. President Donald Trump has escalated his trade war with Canada, implementing new outright bans this morning on imports of certain Canadian goods. ABC's Jim Ryan tells us the previously announced bans affect some alcoholic drinks, dairy byproducts, and motorcycles.
3: At the heart of the dispute with Canada, says President Trump, is that
4: they have been one of the worst countries in the entire world.
3: And so, at 12:01 this morning, the U.S. imposed a ban on the importation of Canadian whey protein, molasses, non-alcoholic beer, and some alcohol. It's largely symbolic, as the forbidden items represent about 0.25% of Canadian imports to the United States.
2: Official trade talks broke down late last month, with both countries accusing each other of adding 11th-hour changes. Trump said yesterday he expects Canada will return to the table in the coming weeks with an apology in hand and an offer to get rid of all Canadian tariffs that will help bring about a deal. He predicted the U.S. is going to win everything. Prime Minister Mark Carney's in Vancouver today, where he's set to make a major announcement related to the energy industry. His itinerary says Carney will later make an announcement about ocean protection. His BC visit comes as his Liberal government faces criticism from environmentalists for its sweeping economic and labor bill tabled last week. Now, there's word this morning from LNG Canada that it will go ahead with the Phase 2 expansion project at its liquefied natural gas export terminal in Kitimat, BC. The expansion will double LNG Canada's capacity to 28 million tons a year. It's one of the five initial projects that was referred to Ottawa's Major Projects Office last year. Canada's health ministers will hold an emergency meeting today to warn that their provinces and territories are heading toward a fiscal cliff if federal funding agreements are not renewed. Ontario's Sylvia Jones says it appears the federal government is walking away from a portion of the Canada Health transfer. She says provinces need clarity on whether Ottawa will continue funding home care, community care, mental health, and addiction services. And Bed Bath & Beyond Canada is making a comeback.
5: The brand's new owner, Sleep Country Canada, has revived the home goods retailer with an online store. It will stock about 6,000 items in classic Bed Bath & Beyond categories like kitchen, decor, bedroom, and bathroom, while also adding products from trendier and domestic brands. It plans to begin opening brick-and-mortar stores, likely next year, but says it will have a smaller footprint than its previous locations. Bed Bath & Beyond Canada filed for creditor protection in 2023 and closed its stores as it faced dramatic declines in revenue. Michelle Zedekian, The Canadian Press.
2: This is The Canadian Press. In sports, the puck drops on a new NHL season tonight. Five games on the opening night schedule, including a pair of all-Canadian matchups. Number one draft pick Gavin McKenna is set to play his first regular season contest when his Toronto Maple Leafs host the Montreal Canadiens. Later, Connor McDavid and the Oilers will host the rebuilding Vancouver Canucks in Edmonton. The Leafs open their season tonight just hours after a blockbuster trade. Toronto acquired skilled winger Kirill Marchenko from the Columbus Blue Jackets yesterday and signed him to a six-year, $75 million contract. The deal also brings goalie Elvis Merzlikins and winger Miles Wood to Toronto, while Columbus will get power forward Matthew Nyes, center Stephen Lorenz,

0: defenseman Emile Andre, and a second-round draft pick. The Major League Baseball playoffs get underway today with four wild-card best-of-three series going. From the Canadian Press, I'm Karen Rebo.
1: Good afternoon. I'm John Keane from the NL Sports Desk. Well, they start playing for keeps in the NHL tonight, and that includes the Vancouver Canucks right here on Radio NL. Opening night as they host the Edmonton Oilers, and after a last-place finish last season, new head coach Manny Malhotra liking the steps they've taken since the start of training camp.
2: Starting to come together. Now that it's for real, obviously, it's going to jack up the intensity once again.
1: The Canucks come in $16 million under the cap. Kevin Lankinen will get the start in goal. Meanwhile, the Oilers, it's the coaching debut of Mike Babcock with his new team. They'll be without Ryan Nugent-Hopkins due to a lower body injury. Our coverage on NL begins at 7 o'clock. Five games around the NHL in total. Another all-Canadian matchup as Montreal at Toronto, and it's Logan Stankoven and the Carolina Hurricanes opening up their Stanley Cup defending bid as they host the Florida Panthers. It's also the opening day of Major League Baseball playoffs, the wild card round best of three series in the American League at 2 o'clock today, Chicago at Houston. The big game tonight, the Yankees and the Boston Red Sox. No Aaron Judge for the Yankees. He is left off the roster due to that calf injury he has yet to get over. On the diamond right now, Philadelphia at Atlanta over in the National League. That's game one. Then it's seven tonight. It's San Diego hosting the Chicago Cubs. Paul has weather next.
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6: The blustery conditions that we've been seeing here in Kamloops over the last few hours or so are expected to sort of die down as we work our way through our evening. As you're listening to the Canucks game tonight here on Radio NL, you can expect that we will have some clearing skies, low down to 8. For tomorrow, we're looking at a mix of sun and cloud at a high of 18. A little bit of cloud cover is going to start to roll in on Wednesday, late afternoon, early evening. The evening is going to get a little chilly tomorrow, down to 5 degrees, so be prepared for that. As we get into Thursday, though, the cloud will hang around for a bit. Mix of sun and cloud, the official call, and once again, a high of 18. But as we get into Thursday night, we're looking at a pretty decent chance of rain, a low down to 9. For Friday, it starts to warm up, though. Mix of sun and cloud and a high of 20 degrees. Bit of a high-pressure system going to take hold for the next few days there. 22 under clear skies for your Saturday. We're looking at 23 under a mix of sun and cloud on Sunday. Similar forecast for Monday. A mix of sun and cloud, 23.
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5: Decades ahead of Vancouver and Toronto, it was the first city in North America to elect a Chinese Canadian as its mayor. 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To keep up with how else Kamloops remains on the leading edge, Radio NL News and RadioNL.com.

0: Let's get to your song. 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
1: I was lucky enough to see INXS on March 9th, 91. And as we get older, you know, we reflect on, you know, I reflected on my first teenage love and thinking that it would last forever and how invincible it was. And the song just sort of reminds me of that.

0: Jan Arden, an insensitive part of your 70s, 80s, 90s. She is anything but, my goodness. She's an intellect. She is an intelligent conversationalist. And she's funny, too. Oh, and she's taken, so you just never mind. All right, you wanted to hear some Depeche Mode?
1: Yeah, Depeche Mode was probably one of my all-time favorite alternative bands from the 80s when I was big into that scene. Personal Jesus is probably the second best song off that album. I had all their albums.
0: Very nice. Well, let's play that for you. Personal Jesus, part of your 70s, 80s, 90s, next.
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3: Paul James with you from the NL Newsroom. Here's what we're keeping watch on this hour. City officials here in Kamloops urging residents to focus in on education in the wake of a suspected white nationalist demonstration on Sunday. A group of masked individuals marching near the Tecumloops residential school site Sunday, prompting swift condemnation from across the political spectrum and beyond. City looking to counter the display by strengthening ties with the band and focusing in on joint community initiatives. Deputy Mayor Kelly Hall says this week's National Day for Truth and Reconciliation tomorrow is the perfect time to push back against so-called denialism.
4: We're on the cusp of Truth and Reconciliation Day here for September 30th, and you know we are going to be celebrating that as a community along with Tecumloops Shuswappan. And it's an opportunity for individuals within our community to educate themselves on some of the challenges that we've seen historically, you know, through the years, you know, of our confederation.
3: The Thompson-Nicola Regional District echoing that sentiment is releasing a statement to stand firmly alongside Tecumloops leadership. The TNRD board says it is committed to fostering inclusiveness and believes the region is better off when leading with compassion and humanity. A public appeal going out from the Kamloops SPCA after a dog was found in terrible condition after its human passed away. 3-year-old Shih Tzu was recently delivered into the care of its shelter after the owner passed away. The animal was left uncared for an unspecified but clearly long period of time. The animal arriving overweight with overgrown nails, matted fur, sores developing on its paws, on top of a prolapsed gland in one of its eyes, which gave the dog, named Alex, known as Cherry Eye. SPCA says the dog is going to require surgery, but still needs to lose about 15 pounds before that can happen. It's looking for someone to foster slash adopt the dog, while also asking for donations to help pay for its medical expenses, which are already up to nearly $4,300. Now let's check in with what's happening on the national and international front.
5: Prime Minister Mark Carney is suggesting an immigration increase is on the horizon. He said in a recent New York Times interview, Canada's immigration system is back under control, and the question is when to begin what he calls a controlled increase of the country's population. A judge has struck down two sections of the Controlled Drugs and Substances Act. Justice Catherine Murray ruled the sections are unconstitutional and tossed out trafficking convictions against two drug activists. Economists are not sounding alarm bells, despite Stats Canada reporting economic growth stalled in July. A Toronto woman says Meta won't let her speak with a human employee after killing her accounts. British counter-terror police have confirmed no explosives were found in vehicles searched after arrests near a U.S.-run military base. And Rush frontman Geddy Lee is openly endorsing the main challenger in Toronto's mayoral race. The Canadian vocalist and bassist posted a series of photos with a caption explaining he's supporting City Councillor Brad Bradford for mayor. From the Canadian Press, I'm Hannah Stoles.
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3: The overcast windy conditions that we've been dealing with all day here in the Kamloops area are going to dissipate as our evening progresses on. We should see clear skies later on this evening, a low down to 8. For tomorrow, that clear sky will hang with us through part of the day at least. Looking at a mix of sun and cloud, the call right now, 18 degrees for your high. Tomorrow night, it'll dip down to about 5 or so. So if you're out and about and marking the National Day of Reconciliation here in Canada, be prepared for a little bit cooler temperatures for tomorrow night as well. Like I said, down to 5 degrees. Thursday, we get back into it work-wise and the October 1st-wise, and it is 18 degrees under a mix of sun and cloud. The call with a pretty good chance we'll probably see some shower activity on Thursday night. Into Friday, we are a mix of sun and cloud, and a bit of a high-pressure system will take hold for a day or two, and that will keep in some of the heat. 20 degrees under partly cloudy skies on Friday. We're looking at 22 under clear conditions for your Saturday. Good start to the weekend. Even better warm-wise, as far as Sunday is concerned, 23 degrees under partly cloudy skies. And another 23-degree day come October the 5th, our Monday.
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So online, people were asking, when's the earliest acceptable time to put up Halloween decorations? And 42% of people said between October 1st and the 15th. 18% said at least wait till Thanksgiving done, so between the 16th and 30th. And then someone said between Labor Day and September 30th, because the earliest. And somebody else said Halloween. You know what? You do you. Whatever makes you happy. Your decorations. It's your fun time. You're a strange animal. Here's Calwyn.

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Paul James with you from the NL Newsroom. Here's what we're keeping watch on this hour. The Prime Minister throwing his support behind Tecumloops as the public display of white nationalism took place on Sunday and has continued to draw criticism. Mark Carney taking to social media, condemning the masked individuals who marched near the former Kamloops Indian Residential School, calling the stunt aberrant. Carney says survivors sharing their truth so that Canadians can

0: is asking for a little bit of help in getting a dog to a needed surgery and out of their care and into a new forever home. 3-year-old Shih Tzu named Alex recently delivered into the care of the SPCA after its owner had passed away and the animal was discovered along with them. Obviously, had been there for quite some time. The animal had overgrown nails, matted fur, sores developing on its paws, and at least one of its eyes, known as a cherry eye.
1: Trade talks broke down late last month, with both countries accusing each other of adding 11th-hour changes. Trump said yesterday he expects Canada will return to the table in the coming weeks with an apology in hand and an offer to get rid of all Canadian tariffs that will help bring about a deal. He predicted the U.S. is going to win everything. Prime Minister Mark Carney's in Vancouver today, where he's set to make a major announcement related to the energy industry. His itinerary says Carney will later make an announcement about ocean protection. His BC visit comes as his Liberal government faces criticism from environmentalists for its sweeping economic and labor bill tabled last week. Now, there's word this morning from LNG Canada that it will go ahead with the Phase 2 expansion project at its liquefied natural gas export terminal in Kitimat, BC. The expansion will double LNG Canada's capacity to 28 million tons a year. It's one of the five initial projects that was referred to Ottawa's major projects office last year. Canada's health ministers will hold an emergency meeting today to warn that their provinces and territories are heading toward a fiscal cliff if federal funding agreements are not renewed. Ontario's Sylvia Jones says it appears the federal government is walking away from a portion of the Canada Health transfer. She says provinces need clarity on whether Ottawa will continue funding home care, community care, mental health, and addiction services. And Bed Bath & Beyond Canada is making a comeback.
2: The brand's new owner, Sleep Country Canada, has revived the home goods retailer with an online store. It will stock about 6,000 items in classic Bed Bath & Beyond categories like kitchen, decor, bedroom, and bathroom, while also adding products from trendier and domestic brands. It plans to begin opening brick-and-mortar stores, likely next year, but says it will have a smaller footprint than its previous locations. Bed Bath & Beyond Canada filed for creditor protection in 2023. And closed its stores as it faced dramatic declines in revenue. Michelle Zedekian, The Canadian Press.
1: This is The Canadian Press. In sports, the puck drops on a new NHL season tonight. Five games on the opening night schedule, including a pair of all-Canadian matchups. Number one draft pick Gavin McKenna is set to play his first regular season contest when his Toronto Maple Leafs host the Montreal Canadiens. Later, Connor McDavid and the Oilers will host the rebuilding Vancouver Canucks in Edmonton. The Leafs open their season tonight just hours after a blockbuster trade. Toronto acquired skilled winger Kirill Marchenko from the Columbus Blue Jackets yesterday and signed him to a 6-year, $75 million contract. The deal also brings goalie Elvis Merzlikins and winger Miles Wood to Toronto, while Columbus will get power forward Matthew Nyes, center Steven Lorenz, defenseman Emile Andre, and a second-round draft pick. The Major League Baseball playoffs get underway today, with four wild-card best-of-three series going. From the Canadian Press, I'm Karen Rebo.
3: From the NL Sports Desk, I'm John Keane. It all begins tonight. New NHL season has the Vancouver Canucks on Radio NL. They host the Edmonton Oilers. Our coverage here will begin at 7. New Canucks head coach Matty Malhotra coming off a successful run with the Canucks farm team, but knows none of that matters now as he takes the reins.
4: Pro sports is all about what have you done for me lately. So they know that they're going to have to drive and continue to put the effort forth to be a factor in games.
3: Canucks finished last out of the 32 teams a season ago, and we'll be watching this one 7 o'clock again, our coverage on Radio NL. Another all-Canadian matchup. Out east, the Maple Leafs and the Montreal Canadiens lock it up, and Logan Stankoven and the Carolina Hurricanes begin their title defense this evening at home against Florida, where they will raise that Stanley Cup banner. Major League Baseball playoffs are underway as the wild card best of three series get going, including a big one tonight in New York. The Yankees hosting Boston, but no Aaron Judge for the Yankees in this one. He was left off the playoff roster for this series due to that calf injury. That is a 6 o'clock game. On the go this afternoon, it's Chicago at Houston taking on the Astros in a American League best of three. In the National League, Philadelphia playing Atlanta, and then

0: tonight, San Diego hosting Chicago. And BC Lions quarterback Nathan Rourke has picked up another CFL Player of the Week honor. It was for his victory over Saskatchewan, where he passed for 375 yards and four touchdowns. The Lions enter Week 18 against Toronto, on pace to take a further step to clinch a home playoff game. Rourke will also be looking to crack 5,000 passing yards in the game against the Argos this weekend. Paul has weather next.
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3: The blustery conditions that we've been seeing here in Kamloops over the last few hours or so are expected to sort of die down as we work our way through our evening. As you're listening to the Canucks game tonight here on Radio NL, you can expect that we will have some clearing skies, low down to 8. For tomorrow, we're looking at a mix of sun and cloud at a high of 18. A little bit of cloud cover is going to start to roll in on Wednesday, late afternoon, early evening. The evening is going to get a little chilly tomorrow, down to 5 degrees, so be prepared for that. As we get into Thursday, though, the cloud will hang around for a bit. Mix of sun and cloud, the official call, and once again, a high of 18. But as we get into Thursday night, we're looking at a pretty decent chance of rain, a low down to 9. For Friday, it starts to warm up, though. Mix of sun and cloud and a high of 20 degrees. Bit of a high-pressure system going to take hold for the next few days there. 22 under clear skies for your Saturday. We're looking at 23 under a mix of sun and cloud on Sunday. Similar forecast for Monday, a mix of sun and cloud, 23.
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I guess I'm going to have to accept the fact that Stephen Page and the Bare Naked Ladies are not getting back together. Can still love them both and love the art that they gave us back in the day. Here's Jane from the Bare Naked Ladies, 70s, 80s, 90s.

0: host with their sweet emotion part of your 70s, 80s, 90s. I'm Stacey Thompson. We know that fashion trends are cyclical. They come back, right? Everything's old is new again. And right now we got some 80s comeback. For the guys, the mustaches have been back for a little while, which was awesome. But now we got some 80s hairstyles coming back for women. So according to Glamour magazine, here are the common themes. Volume and curls. I'm all for it. So some of the classics that are back include the high ponytail that Madonna made famous, the side part blowout like Cindy Crawford. As a matter of fact, there's a picture of her daughter totally rocking the exact same hairstyle and look right now. Messy curls like Julia Roberts in Pretty Woman are making a comeback. I didn't know this was called a pineapple updo, but it is. Sarah Jessica Parker had that. Permed curls are back. Did you know that? Yes, and so are natural curls. And also the outward flipped out ends like Princess Diana. So kind of feathered hair, I guess. Those are all back and I'm looking forward to seeing big and curly. All right, let's see who can rock that look. We'll get to more of your 70s, 80s, 90s with the Proclaimers next.
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2: Paul James with you from the NL Newsroom. Here's what we're keeping watch on this hour. Kamloops Mounties turning to the public to help unmask the individuals behind a suspected white nationalist demonstration over the weekend. Superintendent Jeff Pelley says investigators actively hunting for photos and video footage of the group that marched near to Kamloops and the residential school site on Sunday. Push for visual evidence suggesting police trying to publicly identify the folks who wore white masks and black clothing while hanging a banner reading "Got Bones" over Highway 1 at the Pacific Crossing. Pelley says frontline officers actually engaged with the group on Sunday morning, but that the demonstrators subsequently allowed to leave and continue on through various parts of the city throughout the day. RCMP say they are going to continue to engage with the group as part of an ongoing investigation, though it remains unclear as to exactly what that engagement would look like moving forward. Now, the city of Kamloops taking a hardline stand against that movement. Local officials working to try to reassure the community ahead of tomorrow's National Day for Truth and Reconciliation events, which will be marked onto Kamloops. Deputy Mayor Kelly Hall says the city is not going to accept this type of intimidation targeting to Kamloops.
3: When they're promoting racism and denialism and hatred speech, there is no, absolutely no tolerance in the city of Kamloops or with our city council for this type of behavior, against our partners, to Kamloops, to Swepnik.
2: The Thompson-Nicola Regional District Board, meantime, also issuing a statement condemning the incident. TNRD says the actions of a few extremists do not represent the shared values of the region, reminding residents not to be intimidated by the display. Now let's check in with what's happening on the national and international front.
4: Now this update from the Canadian press. LNG Canada says it's proceeding with a project that would double its capacity as countries around the globe clamor for reliable sources of energy. The company announced the Phase 2 expansion of its facility in Kitimin, BC, would bring its capacity to 28 million tons a year. Prime Minister Mark Carney says Canada is going to look into how to begin a controlled increase of the country's population in the future. Saskatchewan Premier Scott Moe says his government is looking at building two large nuclear reactors in the province's northwest. Federal Conservative leader Pierre Poilievre is delivering a keynote speech ahead of the separation referendum, pushing for a stronger Alberta within a united Canada. Diesel prices rose to historic levels over the past month, filtering through to all corners of the economy as shippers and consumers struggle to absorb the blow. And a woman accused of spraying bullets at Rihanna's Beverly Hills area home has been found mentally competent to stand trial by a judge. From the Canadian Press, I'm Hannah Stoles.
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2: The overcast windy conditions that we've been dealing with all day here in the Kamloops area are going to dissipate as our evening progresses on. We should see clear skies later on this evening, a low down to 8. For tomorrow, that clear sky will hang with us through part of the day at least. Looking at a mix of sun and cloud, the call right now, 18 degrees for your high. Tomorrow night, it'll dip down to about 5 or so. So if you're out and about and marking the National Day of Reconciliation here in Canada. Be prepared for a little bit cooler temperatures for tomorrow night as well. Like I said, down to 5 degrees. Thursday, we get back into it work-wise and the October 1st-wise, and it is 18 degrees under a mix of sun and cloud. The call with a pretty good chance we'll probably see some shower activity on Thursday night. Into Friday, we are a mix of sun and cloud, and a bit of a high-pressure system will take hold for a day or two, and that will keep in some of the heat. 20 degrees under partly cloudy skies on Friday. We're looking at 22 under clear conditions for your Saturday. Good start to the weekend. Even better warm-wise as far as Sunday is concerned. 23 degrees under partly cloudy skies. And another 23-degree day come October the 5th, our Monday.
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Proclaimers, I'm going to be 500 miles. I'm Stacey Thompson, and as you know, tomorrow we are going to have a day to listen and learn. National Day for Truth and Reconciliation, or Orange Shirt Day tomorrow. And there are many musicians who have Indigenous backgrounds, including Robbie Robertson from the band. And he sort of spent half his time between the streets of Toronto and the Six Nations Reserve. And you can read up more about his legacy and how much he wanted to give back to the Indigenous population and to help sort of bring all of Canada's peoples together. 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
3: Joined once again by Christopher Young, he's the Music and Programming Director for the Kamloops Symphony Orchestra. And Chris, big show coming up here on October the 3rd. That is Triology. You're going to be playing at the Kelson Hall Theatre there. The evening event is sold out, or maybe you want to check for tickets, but that's not it, right?
4: They're actually going to be performing a series of Tiny Tots concerts on the Saturday morning of October 3rd.
3: Ooh, fun.
4: So that's for our under fives. So perfect concert for anybody wanting to bring their kid and just have a lot of fun.
3: Mm.
4: So this is Jody Prosnick on bass, Miles Black on piano, and Bill Kuhn on guitar. So kind of a very classic jazz trio.
3: Mm-hmm.
4: But they're also some of probably Canada's best musicians. Absolutely astounding. They have performed, I think Jody's opened for Oscar Peterson.
3: Oh, wow.
4: And, you know,
3: that's cool.
4: All performed with some of the best musicians across Canada and across the world. They're performing in one of the most intimate venues in Kamloops.
3: Well, it's funny you should say that, though, because, I mean, you think about it, as a parent, you obviously want to enrich your child and get them that experience. You can go, if you're under five, you're really not going to really get that full grasp of it. You
4: know? Well, and it's that shared moment between parent and child, right? You are in that moment together. You're sharing in this experience. And, you know, because it's for young families, right? You know, if they're wiggling and making a little bit of noise, that's perfectly fine. They actually have a lot of experience doing these shows for young kids. They do them a lot in Vancouver. And so bringing them here to do that here in Kamloops is just amazing. They really know how to connect with kids and get them excited and paying attention. But, you know, as a parent, you know, how many activities do you get to go actually enjoy what's going on stage yourself? And have the kid also be just enamored with what's going on.
3: Well, you don't have to tell me twice. If I had to go to a Barney concert, I'd have to end it all. So I get, you know, what you're saying on that front. There's something for everybody involved, for
4: exactly.
3: Sure. Speaking of getting involved, let's talk a little bit about how people can help out. We've got the book sale coming up here. Where are we at on that front?
4: So Barb's Used Book and Music Sale is coming back here this October at St. Andrew's on the Square. We will be taking donations on Thanksgiving weekend, so October 10th, 11th, and 12th from 10 to 2. And then the sale itself will be happening starting on October 17th. So you can go out and vote and then come get some books.
3: Right.
4: So it's going to be absolutely amazing. Books, everything starts at $1. Most items between $1 and $3.
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0: Paul James with you from the NL Newsroom. Here's what we're keeping watch on this hour. City officials here in Kamloops urging residents to focus in on education in the wake of a suspected white nationalist demonstration on Sunday. A group of masked individuals marching near the Tecumloops residential school site Sunday, prompting swift condemnation from across the political spectrum and beyond. City looking to counter the display by strengthening ties with the band and focusing in on joint community initiatives. Deputy Mayor Kelly Hall says this week's National Day for Truth and Reconciliation tomorrow is the perfect time to push back against so-called denialism.
1: We're on the cusp of Truth and Reconciliation Day here for September 30th, and you know we are going to be celebrating that as a community, along with Tecumloops Tsleil-Waututh. And it's an opportunity for individuals within our community to educate themselves on some of the challenges that we've seen historically, you know, through the years, you know, of our confederation.
0: The Thompson-Nicola Regional District echoing that sentiment is releasing a statement to stand firmly alongside Tecumloops leadership. The TNRD board says it is committed to fostering

0: Alex, known as Cherry Eye. SPCA says the dog is going to require surgery, but still needs to lose about 15 pounds before that can happen. It's looking for someone to foster slash adopt the dog, while also asking for donations to help pay for its medical expenses, which are already up to nearly $4,300. Now let's check in with what's happening on the national and international front.
1: From the National Newsroom of the Canadian Press, I'm Karen Ribeau. U.S. President Donald Trump has escalated his trade war with Canada, implementing new outright bans this morning on imports of certain Canadian goods. ABC's Jim Ryan tells us the previously announced bans affect some alcoholic drinks, dairy byproducts, and motorcycles.
2: At the heart of the dispute with Canada, says President Trump, is that
3: they have been one of the worst countries in the entire world.
2: And so, at 12:01 this morning, the U.S. imposed a ban on the importation of Canadian whey protein, molasses, non-alcoholic beer, and some alcohol. It's largely symbolic, as the forbidden items represent about 0.25% of Canadian imports to the United States.
1: Official trade talks broke down late last month, with both countries accusing each other of adding 11th-hour changes. Trump said yesterday he expects Canada will return to the table in the coming weeks with an apology in hand and an offer to get rid of all Canadian tariffs that will help bring about a deal. He predicted the U.S. is going to win everything. Prime Minister Mark Carney's in Vancouver today, where he's set to make a major announcement related to the energy industry. His itinerary says Carney will later make an announcement about ocean protection. His BC visit comes as his Liberal government faces criticism from environmentalists for its sweeping economic and labor bill tabled last week. Now, there's word this morning from LNG Canada that it will go ahead with the Phase 2 expansion project at its liquefied natural gas export terminal in Kitimat, BC. The expansion will double LNG Canada's capacity to 28 million tons a year. It's one of the five initial projects that was referred to Ottawa's major projects office last year. Canada's health ministers will hold an emergency meeting today to warn that their provinces and territories are heading toward a fiscal cliff if federal funding agreements are not renewed. Ontario's Sylvia Jones says it appears the federal government is walking away from a portion of the Canada Health transfer. She says provinces need clarity on whether Ottawa will continue funding home care, community care, mental health, and addiction services. And Bed Bath & Beyond Canada is making a comeback.
4: The brand's new owner, Sleep Country Canada, has revived the home goods retailer with an online store. It will stock about 6,000 items in classic Bed Bath & Beyond categories like kitchen, decor, bedroom, and bathroom, while also adding products from trendier and domestic brands. It plans to begin opening brick-and-mortar stores, likely next year, but says it will have a smaller footprint than its previous locations. Bed Bath & Beyond Canada filed for creditor protection in 2023 and closed its stores as it faced dramatic declines in revenue. Michelle Zedekian, The Canadian Press.
1: This is The Canadian Press. In sports, the puck drops on a new NHL season tonight. Five games on the opening night schedule, including a pair of all-Canadian matchups. Number one draft pick Gavin McKenna is set to play his first regular season contest when his Toronto Maple Leafs host the Montreal Canadiens. Later, Connor McDavid and the Oilers will host the rebuilding Vancouver Canucks in Edmonton. The Leafs open their season tonight just hours after a blockbuster trade. Toronto acquired skilled winger Kirill Marchenko from the Columbus Blue Jackets yesterday and signed him to a six-year, $75 million contract. The deal also brings goalie Elvis Merzlikins and winger Miles Wood to Toronto, while Columbus will get power forward Matthew Nyes, center Steven Lorenz, defenseman Emil Andre, and a second-round draft pick. The Major League Baseball playoffs get underway today, with four wild-card best-of-three series going. From the Canadian Press, I'm Karen Ribeau.
5: Good afternoon, I'm John Keane from the NL Sports Desk. Well, they start playing for keeps in the NHL tonight, and that includes the Vancouver Canucks right here on Radio NL. Opening night as they host the Edmonton Oilers, and after a last-place finish last season, new head coach Manny Malhotra liking the steps they've taken since the start of training camp.
6: It's starting to come together. Now that it's for real, obviously, it's going to jack up the intensity once again.
5: The Canucks come in $16 million under the cap. Kevin Lankinen will get the start and goal. Meanwhile, the Oilers, it's the coaching debut of Mike Babcock with his new team. They'll be without Ryan Nugent-Hopkins due to a lower body injury.

0: Our coverage on NL begins at 7 o'clock. Five games around the NHL in total. Another all-Canadian matchup as Montreal at Toronto. And it's Logan Stankoven and the Carolina Hurricanes opening up their Stanley Cup defending bid as they host the Florida Panthers. It's also the opening day of Major League Baseball playoffs, wild card round, best of three series in the American League at 2 o'clock today, Chicago at Houston. The big game tonight, the Yankees and the Boston Red Sox. No Aaron Judge for the Yankees. He is left off the roster due to that calf injury he is yet to get over. On the diamond right now, Philadelphia at Atlanta over in the National League. That's game one. Then at 7 tonight, it's San Diego hosting the Chicago Cubs. Paul has weather next.
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3: The blustery conditions that we've been seeing here in Kamloops over the last few hours or so are expected to sort of die down as we work our way through our evening. As you're listening to the Canucks game tonight here on Radio NL, you can expect that we will have some clearing skies, low down to 8. For tomorrow, we're looking at a mix of sun and cloud at a high of 18. A little bit of cloud cover is going to start to roll in on Wednesday, late afternoon, early evening. The evening is going to get a little chilly tomorrow, down to 5 degrees, so be prepared for that. As we get into Thursday, though, the cloud will hang around for a bit. Mix of sun and cloud, the official call, and once again, a high of 18. But as we get into Thursday night, we're looking at a pretty decent chance of rain, a low down to 9. For Friday, it starts to warm up, though. Mix of sun and cloud and a high of 20 degrees. Bit of a high-pressure system going to take hold for the next few days there. 22 under clear skies for your Saturday. We're looking at 23 under a mix of sun and cloud on Sunday. Similar forecast for Monday, a mix of sun and cloud, 23.
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incredible karaoke setup for you. I am impressed. 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That'll be fun as well. Let's hear it for the boy. It's Denise Williams.

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0: That's the Police Message in a Bottle, part of your 70s, 80s, 90s. So Paula Abdul posted a few days back a trip through her fashion archives, and she has all sorts of costumes and outfits from videos, tours, and everything in between, including a jacket that she wore for Frank Sinatra's 80th birthday, which when she took it off and flipped it around, there was a picture of him on the inside of the coat. She also has her old Lakers cheerleading outfit, and she has a jacket that she wore during her tour, and she was performing the song Straight Up. You can get all the details by going to her Instagram account. We will hear Straight Up from Paula Abdul to start things next.
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2: Paul James with you from the NL Newsroom. Here's what we're keeping watch on this hour. The Prime Minister throwing his support behind to Kamloops as the public display of white nationalism took place on Sunday and has continued to draw criticism. Mark Carney taking to social media, condemning the masked individuals who marched near the former Kamloops Indian Residential School, calling the stunt aberrant. Carney says survivors sharing their truth so that Canadians can take up the work of reconciliation, adding that he believes hate has no place in the country. Carney saying that the timing of the incident also a harsh reminder of the ongoing consequences of the residential school system as the country prepares for the National Day of Truth and Reconciliation, which will be marked tomorrow. Prime Minister in BC today making a stopover to discuss new energy initiatives. The Truth and Reconciliation events taking place tomorrow at the powwow grounds at Tecumloops from 11 until 4 p.m. They're about $4,500 in the hole right now, and the SPCA is asking for a little bit of help in getting a dog to a needed surgery and out of their care and into a new forever home. Three-year-old Shih Tzu named Alex recently delivered into the care of the SPCA after its owner had passed away and the animal was discovered along with them. Obviously had been there for quite some time. The animal had overgrown nails, matted fur, sores developing on its paws, and at least one of its eyes, known as a cherry eye. This is due to a prolapsed gland in one of its eyelids. The SPCA says the dog is requiring surgery, but needs to lose about 15 pounds before that can happen. The SPCA looking for somebody who's interested in fostering and or adopting Alex, and is also trying to raise money for the medical expenses, which are topping close to $4,300 at the moment, though there is a company that is preparing to match any donations of up to $3,500. Now let's check in with what's happening on the national and international front.
3: Now this update from the Canadian press. LNG Canada says it's proceeding with a project that would double its capacity as countries around the globe clamor for reliable sources of energy. The company announced the Phase 2 expansion of its facility in Kitimin, BC, would bring its capacity to 28 million tons a year. Prime Minister Mark Carney says Canada is going to look into how to begin a controlled increase of the country's population in the future. Saskatchewan Premier Scott Moe says his government is looking at building two large nuclear reactors in the province's northwest. Federal Conservative leader Pierre Poilievre is delivering a keynote speech ahead of the separation referendum, pushing for a stronger Alberta within a united Canada. Diesel prices rose to historic levels over the past month, filtering through to all corners of the economy as shippers and consumers struggle to absorb the blow. And a woman accused of spraying bullets at Rihanna's Beverly Hills area home has been found mentally competent to stand trial by a judge. From the Canadian press, I'm Hannah Stoles.
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2: The overcast windy conditions that we've been dealing with all day here in the Kamloops area are going to dissipate as our evening progresses on. We should see clear skies later on this evening, a low down to 8. For tomorrow, that clear sky will hang with us through part of the day at least. Looking at a mix of sun and cloud, the call right now, 18 degrees for your high. Tomorrow night, it'll dip down to about 5 or so. So if you're out and about and marking the National Day of Reconciliation here in Canada, be prepared for a little bit cooler temperatures for tomorrow night as well. Like I said, down to 5 degrees. Thursday, we get back into it work-wise and the October 1st-wise, and it is 18 degrees under a mix of sun and cloud. The call with a pretty good chance we'll probably see some shower activity on Thursday night. Into Friday, we are a mix of sun and cloud, and a bit of a high-pressure system will take hold for a day or two, and that will keep in some of the heat. 20 degrees under partly cloudy skies on Friday. We're looking at 22 under clear conditions for your Saturday. Good start to the weekend. Even better warm-wise, as far as Sunday is concerned, 23 degrees under partly cloudy skies. And another 23-degree day come October the 5th, our Monday.
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0: 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How come?
1: Well, I remember when I was younger, my dad actually recorded Lovin' Every Minute of It. And I remember just loving that song and just dancing. It's a great beat to dance to. It's amazing. So, and he loves it.

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0: Paul James with you from the NL Newsroom. Here's what we're keeping watch on this hour. Kamloops Mounties turning to the public to help unmask the individuals behind a suspected white nationalist demonstration over the weekend. Superintendent Jeff Pelly says investigators actively hunting for photos and video footage of the group that marched near to Kamloops and the residential school site on Sunday. Push for visual evidence suggesting police trying to publicly identify the folks who wore white masks and black clothing while hanging a banner reading "Got Bones" over Highway 1 at the Pacific Crossing. Pelly says frontline officers actually engaged with the group on Sunday morning, but that the demonstrators subsequently allowed to leave and continue on through various parts of the city throughout the day. RCMP say they are going to continue to engage with the group as part of an ongoing investigation, though it remains unclear as to exactly what that engagement would look like moving forward. Now, the city of Kamloops taking a hardline stand against that movement. Local officials working to try to reassure the community ahead of tomorrow's National Day for Truth and Reconciliation events, which will be marked onto Kamloops. Deputy Mayor Kelly Hall says the city is not going to accept this type of intimidation targeting to Kamloops.
1: When they're promoting racism and denialism and hatred speech, there is no, absolutely no tolerance in the city of Kamloops or with our city council for this type of behavior, against our partners, the Kamloops Tsleil-Waututh.
0: The Thompson-Nicola Regional District Board, meantime, also issuing a statement condemning the incident. TNRD says the actions of a few extremists do not represent the shared values of the region, reminding residents not to be intimidated by the display. Now let's check in with what's happening on the national and international.

0: says TC Energy is also going ahead with phase two of its Coastal GasLink pipeline project as a result.
1: And that means, yes, doubling capacity, creating an additional 2,000 jobs, maximizing the value of the Western Canadian Sedimentary Basin, one of the world's most prolific natural gas basins.
0: Carney's comments in Vancouver come hours after LNG Canada said it would expand its liquefied natural gas terminal in Kitimin, BC, to double capacity to 28 million tons a year. Foreign Affairs Minister Anita Anand says more than 50 countries have signed a pledge to boost their efforts to return Ukrainians from Russian captivity. That includes an estimated 20,000 children. She closed a conference in Toronto Tuesday on returning abducted civilians and prisoners of war from Russia and occupied Ukrainian territories.
2: Russia's war machine has torn children away from their families, forcibly transferred and deported Ukrainians, unlawfully detained civilians, and held prisoners of war in captivity. And I want to underscore that these aren't simply unfortunate consequences of war. They are documented violations of international law.
0: The two-day conference heard from Ukrainians who experienced torture and programming meant to strip them of their identity. A new study on the economic consequences of Alberta separation is laying out some dire warnings. It was commissioned by the Calgary Chamber of Commerce and says the city would have up to 69,000 fewer jobs if Alberta left Confederation. The report comes 3 weeks before Alberta's referendum. A British Columbia Supreme Court judge has tossed trafficking convictions against two activists. Jeremy Callicum and Aris Nix founded the Compassion Club, known as the Drug User Liberation Front. Canadian Press reporter Jason White has more.
3: The pair said they were selling to clients in order to reduce the harms caused by toxic drugs. Today's judge's decision also rules two sections of the Controlled Drugs and Substances Act are unconstitutional.
0: Callicum and Nix were convicted of trafficking last year after admitting to buying pure drugs on the dark web and then selling them to the club's members. Rush frontman Geddy Lee is openly endorsing the main challenger in Toronto's mayoral race. The Canadian vocalist and bassist posted a series of photos with a caption explaining why he's supporting City Councillor Brad Bradford for mayor. This is the Canadian Press. In sports, the NHL regular season is getting underway Tuesday night with five games. Toronto's first overall pick Gavin McKenna makes his debut as the Maple Leafs host the Montreal Canadiens. The Edmonton Oilers are without a top six forward in their opener against the visiting Vancouver Canucks. Coach Mike Babcock announced hours before the game that veteran center Ryan Nugent-Hopkins is out with a lower body injury. The Ottawa Senators have named defenseman Thomas Chabot as their captain for the NHL season. The captaincy was left vacant after Brady Tkachuk was dealt to Florida in the offseason. The Vancouver Whitecaps have extended German star Thomas Muller through Major League Soccer's 2027 sprint season. The upcoming season is set to run from February through May 2027, before the league switches to the international summer to spring calendar in July 2027. And BC Lions quarterback Nathan Rourke has been named the CFL's top player for Week 17 of the season. Calgary quarterback Vernon Adams Jr. and Edmonton kicker Vincent Blanchard rounded out the week's top performers. From the Canadian Press, I'm Hannah Stolz.
4: From the NL Sports Desk, I'm John Keane. It all begins tonight. New NHL season has the Vancouver Canucks on Radio NL. They host the Edmonton Oilers. Our coverage here will begin at 7. New Canucks head coach Matty Malhotra coming off a successful run with the Canucks farm team, but knows none of that matters now as he takes the reins.
5: Pro sports is all about what have you done for me lately. So they know that they're going to have to drive and continue to put the effort forth to be a factor in games.
4: Canucks finished last out of the 32 teams a season ago, and we'll be watching this one 7 o'clock again, our coverage on Radio NL. Another all-Canadian matchup. Out east, the Maple Leafs and the Montreal Canadiens lock it up. And Logan Stankoven and the Carolina Hurricanes begin their title defense this evening at home against Florida, where they will raise that Stanley Cup banner. Major League Baseball playoffs are underway as the wild card best of three series get going, including a big one tonight in New York. The Yankees hosting Boston, but no Aaron Judge for the Yankees in this one. He was left off the playoff roster for this series due to that calf injury. That is a 6 o'clock game. On the go this afternoon, it's Chicago at Houston taking on the Astros in a American League best of three. In the National League, Philadelphia playing Atlanta, and then tonight San Diego hosting Chicago. And BC Lions quarterback Nathan Rourke has picked up another CFL Player of the Week honor. It was for his victory over Saskatchewan, where he passed for 375 yards and four touchdowns. The Lions enter Week 18.

0: against Toronto, on pace to take a further step to clinch a home playoff game. Rourke will also be looking to crack 5,000 passing yards in the game against the Argos this weekend. Paul has weather next.
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3: The blustering conditions that we've been seeing here in Kamloops over the last few hours or so are expected to sort of die down as we work our way through our evening. As you're listening to the Canucks game tonight here on Radio NL, you can expect that we will have some clearing skies, low down to 8. For tomorrow, we're looking at a mix of sun and cloud and a high of 18. A little bit of cloud cover is going to start to roll in on Wednesday, late afternoon, early evening. The evening is going to get a little chilly tomorrow, down to 5 degrees, so be prepared for that. As we get into Thursday, though, the cloud will hang around for a bit. Mix of sun and cloud, the official call, and once again, a high of 18. But as we get into Thursday night, we're looking at a pretty decent chance of rain, a low down to 9. For Friday, it starts to warm up, though. A mix of sun and cloud and a high of 20 degrees. Bit of a high-pressure system going to take hold for the next few days there. 22 under clear skies for your Saturday. We're looking at 23 under a mix of sun and cloud on Sunday. Similar forecast for Monday. A mix of sun and cloud, 23.
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As you wrap up your workday and make your way home, welcome to the show. It's Drew Ferreira. 10 songs in a row continues with Signs. It's the five-man electrical band.

Pat Benatar paid tribute to Dolly Parton over the weekend with a performance of Heartbreaker, which was their last collaboration. A duet version of Heartbreaker was featured on Dolly's 2023 Rockstar album. And this is Hit Me With Your Best Shot, 10 songs in a row with Pat Benatar.

0: That's Dead or Alive, You Spin Me Around. Drive home with Drew Ferreira. And if you already have your Halloween decorations up, be prepared to be judged by your neighbors. I don't agree with this, by the way. With all the effort it takes to put up those decorations, I think we should be able to enjoy them for as long as possible. However, less than 20% of people think Halloween decorations should be up in September, but 42% say it's perfectly acceptable to put them up during the first couple of weeks of October.
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2: Paul James with you from the NL Newsroom. Here's what we're keeping watch on this hour. City officials here in Kamloops urging residents to focus in on education in the wake of a suspected white nationalist demonstration on Sunday. A group of masked individuals marching near the Kamloops residential school site Sunday, prompting swift condemnation from across the political spectrum and beyond. City looking to counter the display by strengthening its ties with the band and focusing in on joint community initiatives. Deputy Mayor Kelly Hall says this week's National Day for Truth and Reconciliation tomorrow is the perfect time to push back against so-called denialism.
3: We're on the cusp of Truth and Reconciliation Day here for September 30th, and you know we are going to be celebrating that as a community, along with Tecumseh Shuswappet. And it's an opportunity for individuals within our community to educate themselves on some of the challenges that we've seen historically, you know, through the years, you know, of our confederation.
2: The Thompson-Nicola Regional District, echoing that sentiment, is releasing a statement to stand firmly alongside Tecumloops leadership. The TNRD board says it is committed to fostering inclusiveness and believes the region is better off when leading with compassion and humanity. A public appeal going out from the Kamloops SPCA after a dog was found in terrible condition after its human passed away. 3-year-old Shih Tzu was recently delivered into the care of its shelter after the owner passed away. The animal was left uncared for an unspecified but clearly long period of time. The animal arriving overweight with overgrown nails, matted fur, sores developing on its paws, on top of a prolapsed gland in one of its eyes, which gave the dog, named Alex, known as Cherry Eye. SPCA says the dog is going to require surgery, but still needs to lose about 15 pounds before that can happen. It's looking for someone to foster slash adopt the dog, while also asking for donations to help pay for its medical expenses, which are already up to nearly $4,300. Now let's check in with what's happening on the national and international front.
4: Now this update from the Canadian press. Canada-U.S. Trade Minister Dominic LeBlanc says the government is not apologizing for standing up for Canadian workers and defending their economy. U.S. President Donald Trump claims Canada will come crawling back to his administration with an apology in order to make a deal in the next few weeks. Prime Minister Mark Carney says it's a great day for the country after LNG Canada announced it's going ahead with its multi-million dollar phase 2 expansion on BC's coast. The plan is among the first 5 developments referred to Ottawa's major projects office last year. Foreign Affairs Minister Anita Anand says more than 50 countries have signed a pledge to boost their efforts to return Ukrainians from Russian captivity. A new study on the economic consequences of Alberta separation is laying out some dire warnings. A BC Supreme Court judge has tossed trafficking convictions against 2 activists. And Rush frontman Geddy Lee is openly endorsing the main challenger in Toronto's mayoral race, Brad Bradford. From the Canadian Press, I'm Hannah Stolls.
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2: The overcast windy conditions that we've been dealing with all day here in the Kamloops area are going to dissipate as our evening progresses on. We should see clear skies later on this evening, a low down to 8. For tomorrow, that clear sky will hang with us through part of the day at least. Looking at a mix of sun and cloud, the call right now, 18 degrees for your high. Tomorrow night, it'll dip down to about 5 or so. So if you're out and about and marking the National Day of Reconciliation here in Canada, be prepared for a little bit cooler temperatures for tomorrow night as well. Like I said, down to 5 degrees. Thursday, we get back into it work-wise and the October 1st-wise, and it is 18 degrees under a mix of sun and cloud. The call with a pretty good chance we'll probably see some shower activity on Thursday night. Into Friday, we are a mix of sun and cloud, and a bit of a high-pressure system will take hold for a day or two, and that will keep in some of the heat. 20 degrees under partly cloudy skies on Friday. We're looking at 22 under clear conditions for your Saturday. good start to the weekend. Even better, warm-wise, as far as Sunday is concerned, 23 degrees under partly cloudy skies, and another 23-degree day come October the 5th, our Monday.
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That's I Got You, I Feel Good. And man, we are getting funky with a capital F on today's show. Not only are we playing James Brown, but we have some Rick James to get to later on. First up, Platinum Blonde and Situation Critical.

Clearly, I was not in the target demographic, but I used to watch Designing Women reruns all the time when I was a kid. And that show debuted 40 years ago today, starring Delta Burke and Jean Smart. Here's the song that was featured in the last scene of The Sopranos' Journey, Don't Stop Believin'.

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0: Paul James with you from the NL Newsroom. Here's what we're keeping watch on this hour. The Prime Minister throwing his support behind to Kamloops as the public display of white nationalism took place on Sunday and has continued to draw criticism. Mark Carney taking to social media, condemning the masked individuals who marched near the former Kamloops Indian Residential School, calling a stunt aberrant. Carney says survivors sharing their truth so that Canadians can take up the work of reconciliation, adding that he believes hate has no place in the country. Carney saying that the timing of the incident also a harsh reminder of the ongoing consequences of the residential school system as the country prepares for the National Day of Truth and Reconciliation, which will be marked tomorrow. Prime Minister in BC today making a stopover to discuss new energy initiatives. The Truth and Reconciliation events taking place tomorrow at the Powwow Grounds at Tecumloops from 11 until 4 p.m. They're about $4,500 in the hole right now, and the SPCA is asking for a little bit of help in getting a dog to a needed surgery and out of their care and into a new forever home. 3-year-old Shih Tzu named Alex recently delivered into the care of the SPCA after its owner had passed away and the animal was discovered along with them. Obviously, had been there for quite some time. The animal had overgrown nails, matted fur, sores developing on its paws, and at least one of its eyes, known as a cherry eye. This is due to a prolapsed gland in one of its eyelids. The SPCA says the dog is requiring surgery, but needs to lose about 15 pounds before that can happen. The SPCA looking for somebody who's interested in fostering and or adopting Alex and is also trying to raise money for the medical expenses, which are topping close to $4,300 at the moment, though there is a company that is preparing to match any donations of up to $3,500. Now let's check in with what's happening on the national and international front.
1: From the National Newsroom of the Canadian Press, I'm Hannah Stolz. Prime Minister Mark Carney says the government is investing $1.2 billion in ocean conservation. Speaking in Vancouver today, Carney says the funds will go to several new measures.
2: We're expanding the Coast Guard's capacity to monitor marine traffic. We're upgrading search and rescue stations, and we're extending the very high

0: project's office last year. Saskatchewan's government is looking at building two large nuclear reactors in the province's northwest. Premier Scott Moe says the first one could come online in 2024. He says nuclear power will help support the province's growing industrial industries.
1: It's about creating opportunity for Saskatchewan people, Saskatchewan business, and it's about securing affordable, reliable power for every family in this province for generations to come, and securing every opportunity we have to continue to attract investment and provide careers for those same families for every generation to come.
0: The province is currently exploring whether to build a small modular nuclear reactor near Estevan, southeast of Regina. Quebec's election oversight body received an influx of complaints after it announced it was sending unilingual French information guides to all voters ahead of the October 5th election. Elections Quebec received 160 complaints over 5 days after the agency made the announcement. It says it made the decision due to provincial legislation adopted in 2022, making French the sole language of communication for public institutions. Derek Hetherington, a retired university professor, shared a template on social media to help others file complaints to Elections Quebec. The country's former top soldier, Wayne Eyer, says it's time to hang up the national story of Canada being a nation of peacekeepers. He writes in his new memoir that traditional UN peacekeeping died during the Battle of Medak Pocket with Croatian forces in 1993.
2: There was numerous factions who are very willing to use peacekeepers as targets. And so peacekeeping requires the ability to engage in worst case. And I took that away from the fighting we did in Medak Pocket. Only a well-trained, well-armed force would be capable of addressing those worst-case situations.
0: Into the Breach, a Soldier's Journey, traces his four-decade career in the military and hits store shelves next week. This is the Canadian Press. In sports, the NHL regular season is getting underway Tuesday night with 5 games. Toronto's first overall pick, Gavin McKenna, makes his debut as the Maple Leafs host the Montreal Canadiens. The Edmonton Oilers are without a top six forward in their opener against the visiting Vancouver Canucks. Coach Mike Babcock announced hours before the game that veteran center Ryan Nugent-Hopkins is out with a lower body injury. The Ottawa Senators have named defenseman Thomas Chabot as their captain for the NHL season. The captaincy was left vacant after Brady Tkachuk was dealt to Florida in the offseason. The Vancouver Whitecaps have extended German star Thomas Muller through Major League Soccer's 2027 sprint season. The upcoming season is set to run from February through May 2027, before the league switches to the international summer to spring calendar in July 2027. And BC Lions quarterback Nathan Rourke has been named the CFL's top player for Week 17 of the season. Calgary quarterback Vernon Adams Jr. and Edmonton kicker Vincent Blanchard rounded out the week's top performers. From the Canadian Press, I'm Hannah Stolz.
3: Good afternoon, I'm John Keane from the NL Sports Desk. Well, they start playing for keeps in the NHL tonight, and that includes the Vancouver Canucks right here on Radio NL. Opening night as they host the Edmonton Oilers, and after a last-place finish last season, new head coach Manny Malhotra liking the steps they've taken since the start of training camp.
4: It's starting to come together. Now that it's for real, obviously, it's going to jack up the intensity once again.
3: The Canucks come in $16 million under the cap. Kevin Lankinen will get the start and goal. Meanwhile, the Oilers, it's the coaching debut of Mike Babcock with his new team. They'll be without Ryan Nugent-Hopkins due to a lower body injury. Our coverage on NL begins at 7 o'clock. 5 games around the NHL in total. Another all-Canadian matchup as Montreal at Toronto, and it's Logan Stankoven and the Carolina Hurricanes opening up their Stanley Cup defending bid as they host the Florida Panthers. It's also the opening day of Major League Baseball playoffs, wild card round, best of three series in the American League at 2 o'clock today, Chicago at Houston. The big game tonight, the Yankees and the Boston Red Sox. No Aaron Judge for the Yankees. He is left off the roster due to that calf injury he has yet to get over. On the diamond right now, Philadelphia at Atlanta over in the National League. That's game one. Then at 7 tonight, it's San Diego hosting the Chicago Cubs. Paul has weather next.
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0: The blustery conditions that we've been seeing here in Kamloops over the last few hours or so are expected to sort of die down as we work our way through our evening. As you're listening to the Canucks game tonight here on Radio NL, you can expect that we will have some clearing skies, low down to 8. For tomorrow, we're looking at a mix of sun and cloud at a high of 18. A little bit of cloud cover is going to start to roll in on Wednesday, late afternoon, early evening. The evening is going to get a little chilly tomorrow, down to 5 degrees, so be prepared for that. As we get into Thursday, though, the cloud will hang around for a bit. Mix of sun and cloud, the official call, and once again, a high of 18. But as we get into Thursday night, we're looking at a pretty decent chance of rain, a low down to 9. For Friday, it starts to warm up, though. A mix of sun and cloud and a high of 20 degrees. Bit of a high-pressure system going to take hold for the next few days there. 22 under clear skies for your Saturday. We're looking at 23 under a mix of sun and cloud on Sunday. Similar forecast for Monday. A mix of sun and cloud, 23.
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5: The BC Lions 31-24 victory over the Saskatchewan Roughriders Friday night at BC Place has put the Lions in the driver's seat to host the Western Division semifinal on October 31st. Not only did the Leos win the game, but they also won the season series against the Riders, which is the tiebreaker if the two teams finish the regular season with the same record. Both teams currently sit at 8-6, but the remainder of the schedule favors the Lions, who play Toronto, Ottawa, Calgary, and Winnipeg. The Riders still have two games to play against Montreal, another against Edmonton, and a tilt against Calgary. Yes, there is still work to do, but at least the Lions control their own destiny. For the Lions Huddle, I'm Bob the Moj Marjanovic.
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0: Counting Crows and Vanessa Carlton, Big Yellow Taxi. Drive Home with Drew Ferreira. And Beatles fans making the pilgrimage to England will soon have a new item on their itinerary. Plans are moving forward to transform Apple Corps' former historic London headquarters into a multi-story official visitor attraction. That, of course, is where the band recorded Let It Be and staged their final live public performance on the rooftop back in January of 1969. And that should be open to the public sometime next year. Beatles' Let It Be coming up to start 10 songs in a row.
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2: Paul James with you from the NL Newsroom. Here's what we're keeping watch on this hour. Kamloops Mounties turning to the public to help unmask the individuals behind a suspected white nationalist demonstration over the weekend. Superintendent Jeff Pelley says investigators actively hunting for photos and video footage of the group that marched near to Kamloops and the residential school site on Sunday. Push for visual evidence suggesting police trying to publicly identify the folks who wore white masks and black clothing while hanging a banner reading "Got Bones" over Highway 1 at the Pacific Crossing. Pelley says frontline officers actually engaged with the group on Sunday morning, but that the demonstrators subsequently allowed to leave and continue on through various parts of the city throughout the day. RCMP say they are going to continue to engage with the group as part of an ongoing investigation, though it remains unclear as to exactly what that engagement would look like moving forward. Now, the city of Kamloops taking a hardline stand against that movement. Local officials working to try to reassure the community ahead of tomorrow's National Day for Truth and Reconciliation events, which will be marked onto Kamloops. Deputy Mayor Kelly Hall says the city is not going to accept this type of intimidation targeting to Kamloops.
3: When they're promoting racism and denialism and hatred speech, there is no, absolutely no tolerance in the city of Kamloops or with our city council for this type of behavior, against our partners, to Kamloops Disrupting.
2: The Thompson-Nicola Regional District Board, meantime, also issuing a statement condemning the incident. TNRD says the actions of a few extremists do not represent the shared values of the region, reminding residents not to be intimidated by the display. Now let's check in with what's happening on the national and international front.
4: Now this update from the Canadian press. Prime Minister Mark Carney says the government is investing $1.2 billion in ocean conservation. The announcement comes as Canada inches toward a decision on a new West Coast pipeline. The partners behind Canada's first liquefied natural gas export terminal says it'll go ahead with the Phase 2 expansion of its facility in Kitimin, BC. It's one of the five initial proposals referred to Ottawa's Major Projects Office last year. Saskatchewan's government is looking at building two large nuclear reactors in the province's northwest. Premier Scott Moe says the first one could come online in 2042. Quebec's election oversight body received an influx of complaints after it announced it was sending unilingual French information guides to all voters ahead of the October 5th election. And the country's former top soldier, Wayne Iyer, says it's time to hang up the national story of Canada being a nation of peacekeepers. He writes about it in his new memoir, hitting shelves next week. From the Canadian Press, I'm Hannah Stoles.
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2: The overcast windy conditions that we've been dealing with all day here in the Kamloops area are going to dissipate as our evening progresses on. We should see clear skies later on this evening, a low down to 8. For tomorrow, that clear sky will hang with us through part of the day at least. Looking at a mix of sun and cloud, the call right now, 18 degrees for your high. Tomorrow night, it'll dip down to about 5 or so. So if you're out and about and marking the National Day of Reconciliation here in Canada, be prepared for a little bit cooler temperatures for tomorrow night as well. Like I said, down to 5 degrees. Thursday, we get back into it work-wise and the October 1st-wise, and it is 18 degrees under a mix of sun and cloud. The call with a pretty good chance we'll probably see some shower activity on Thursday night. Into Friday, we are a mix of sun and cloud, and a bit of a high-pressure system will take hold for a day or two, and that will keep in some of the heat. 20 degrees under partly cloudy skies on Friday. We're looking at 22 under clear conditions for your Saturday. Good start to the weekend. Even better warm-wise as far as Sunday is concerned. 23 degrees under partly cloudy skies. And another 23-degree day come October the 5th, our Monday.
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8: 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The banana waffle is $15. The 10-star skillet is $15. The ham benedictine is $15. And the surprise? Also $15.
9: Yeah, like I said, the one that's $15.
10: Come and taste one of our five mouth-watering dishes for just $15. 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
11: I'm William Prince, and I'm proud to be a part of A Day to Listen in partnership with the Gord Downie and Chani Wenjack Fund. 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

Tears for Fears. Everybody wants to rule the world. It's quirky. It's fun. I remember the music video vividly for that, and just rewatching it because that was back in the day when you used to videotape and record music videos on VHS. And I remember my aunt like doing it, and then she taught me how to do it. So when it would come on the TV, I remember I had to press record.

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0: Paul James with you from the NL Newsroom. Here's what we're keeping watch on this hour. City officials here in Kamloops urging residents to focus in on education in the wake of a suspected white nationalist demonstration on Sunday. A group of masked individuals marching near the Tecumloops residential school site Sunday, prompting swift condemnation from across the political spectrum and beyond. City looking to counter the display by strengthening its ties with the band and focusing in on joint community initiatives. Deputy Mayor Kelly Hall says this week's National Day for Truth and Reconciliation tomorrow is the perfect time to push back against so-called denialism.
1: We're on the cusp of Truth and Reconciliation Day here for September 30th, and you know we are going to be celebrating that as a community, along with Tecumloops Tsleil-Waututh. And it's an opportunity for individuals within our community to educate themselves on some of the challenges that we've seen historically, you know, through the years, you know, of our confederation.
0: The Thompson-Nicola Regional District echoing that sentiment is releasing a statement to stand firmly alongside Tecumloops leadership. The TNRD board says it is committed to fostering inclusiveness and believes the region is better off when leading with compassion and humanity. A public appeal going out from the Kamloops SPCA after a dog was found in terrible condition after its human passed away. 3-year-old Shih Tzu was recently delivered into the care of its shelter after the owner passed away. The animal was left uncared for an unspecified but clearly long period of time. The animal arriving overweight with overgrown nails, matted fur, sores developing on its paws, on top of a prolapsed gland in one of its eyes, which gave the dog named Alex, known as Cherry Eye. SPCA says the dog is going to require surgery, but still needs to lose about 15 pounds before that can happen. It's looking for someone to foster slash adopt the dog, while also asking for donations to help pay for its medical expenses, which are already up to nearly $4,300. Now let's check in with what's happening on the national and international front.
2: From the National Newsroom of the Canadian Press, I'm Lisa Laporte. Prime Minister Mark Carney has expressed his disappointment regarding a move by Stelco Holdings to cut up to 500 workers at its Hamilton and Lake Erie facilities in Ontario. Carney told reporters in Vancouver today that Stelco workers have been betrayed by the company.
3: There's money on the table from the federal government, number one, and the company made representations and has legal obligations for employment. We intend to use all powers that we have and pursue them to the full extent of the law.
2: The Stelco job cuts are the latest in a string of tariff-linked layoffs in the province. A U.S. ban on $1 billion worth of Canadian imports went into effect today.
4: U.S.-Canada relations